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7: Hi, Harrison Preve here. Well, a nail in the coffin for hopes the 16 cent per litre fuel excise cut will continue beyond this weekend. The Prime Minister confirming the discount will end on Sunday. Anthony Albanese telling the ABC the government's focus is now on permanent cost of living support.
8: So the tax cuts that came in on July 1, the increase in the minimum wage, the move of paid parental leave to 6 months, all of these measures are making a difference on cost of living.
7: Meanwhile, one of the independents says he'll consider Pauline Hanson's request for his support for stronger counter-terrorism measures. The One Nation leader has written to the crossbenchers for their support in a bid to stop ISIS fighters from coming back home. Senator David Pocock has told Nine the government already does have extraordinary powers.
9: It seems like the parliament is giving the executive, the ministers of the day, more and more powers, which I have a bit of a problem with in principle. But on this issue, I'll look at the details and see how it stacks up.
7: Interest rates are tipped to remain on hold after better than expected monthly inflation figures. Headline inflation cooling to 3.8% in the 12 months to June. Briefly, the Productivity Commission's annual report reveals just one out of the 19 closing the gap targets has been met. Rescue teams still searching through the rubble in southern Japan after that massive earthquake. And Anthony Fauci refusing to answer questions after a tense Senate hearing investigating the US response to COVID-19.
1: Go posh with high tea, bubbles on arrival, house-made scones, ribbon sandwiches and chocolate profiteroles. Sundays at the Berry Hotel.
6: 5RM Sport.
7: In sport, it's been another golden day for our Aussies at the Commonwealth Games. Another 12 medals added to our tally at the end of day 6, with 9 of those coming in the pool. The swimming's now wrapped up with the Dolphins coming home with a record 37 gold medals, their most successful Comm Games ever. It leaves Australia sitting on top of the medal tally with 47 golds, well ahead of second place Canada.
10: Start the timer. Wow, that's a new record. How did you get organised so quickly?
11: I went to the Berry News Agency, like I do every year. They have everything we need to fill the kids' pencil cases and bags. They also have these Frank Green water bottles the kids have been asking for.
12: Drew and Paula know how much you're looking forward to the kids going back to school. 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
11: Start the timer again. I think I can do it faster.
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13: A cloudy day today with some light winds. Cloudy light winds 14 tomorrow. Saturday 15, partly cloudy. 18 sunny for Sunday. Today, a top of 14.
1: Arm & Co have gone nuts.
14: Wait, almonds aren't even a nut.
1: The almond is a species of tree from the genus Prunus, with a fruit consisting of an outer hull and a hard shell with the seed. It is therefore not a true nut. The more you know. All the same, it's More Music Mornings on 5RM. Thanks to Arm & Co.

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5: Hi, Harrison Preve here. Federal MP Luke Gosling has reportedly been arrested over an alleged assault in the NT. According to the ABC, the member for Solomon is accused of assaulting Northern Territory Administrator David Connolly at a community event earlier this month. The Labor MP arrested this morning and remains in custody. Australia's eSafety Commissioner has launched legal action against Telegram, accusing the messaging app of failing to remove extremist content. The platform facing penalties of up to $54 million for alleged breaches of anti-terror rules. The Indigenous Australians Minister is calling on a renewed effort to meet closing the gap targets. Just one of the 19 has been met, with early childhood education enrolments hitting 95%. Malindiri McCarthy has told the ABC, we need to go harder.
6: My meetings, which I'll have with the Indigenous Affairs Ministers next week, this will be certainly high on the agenda. We must ensure across the country that Aboriginal community control organisations are very much in control and supported.
5: Overseas, where the death toll from an earthquake in Japan's risen to at least 13, many people remain trapped in a shopping centre that collapsed. And Sydney will become the front line of early Alzheimer's detection, an Australian first blood test that can identify the disease 20 years before symptoms appear, has reportedly been developed.
0: Be a sport. Take a mate to Bottomless Brunch, including food and a two-hour beverage package. Saturdays at the Berry Hotel.
7: 5RM Sport.
5: An emotional Corey Jensen announcing his retirement from NRL at the age of 32. The Broncos prop has been forced to call time on his career early due to complications from blood clots. He says he's heartbroken to be hanging up the boots.
8: This obviously isn't how I imagined my playing career would come to an end, but after receiving medical advice and speaking with the specialists, it's become clear it's no longer safe for me to continue playing rugby league. It's been incredibly difficult to come to terms with, but my health and my family's future has to come first.
5: And Jack Martin returns for Geelong to face Collingwood to kickstart round 21 of the AFL, while Paddy Dangerfield is being managed.
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7: A cloudy day today with some light winds. Cloudy light winds 14 tomorrow. Saturday 15, partly cloudy. 18, sunny for Sunday. Today, a top of 14.
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9: With the latest, I'm Lucky Winnell. A statewide code blue response has been activated as South Australia braces for another cold blast of winter. The warning is in place from 9 a.m. today through to 10 a.m. tomorrow, with extra support being made available for people sleeping rough across the state. This morning, Renmark dipped into the minuses, being as low as minus 1.7 at 7:30 this morning. Locals needing support or shelter are encouraged to call Homeless Connect SA on 1800 003 308. There's more evidence of a weakening demand for Australian wine on the global market. New export figures show exports fell 7% in value to 2.3 billion and 6% in volume to 598 million litres in the year to June 2026. It's the first time export volumes have dropped below 600 million litres since 2004, continuing a broader trend of declining wine consumption worldwide. For the Riverland region, the impacts are evident, with vintage this year being the lowest in decades. And local citrus producers are joining forces to bring back a once mainstay of local sport, the Halftime Orange. 25,000 oranges will be given to sporting clubs to bring back the tradition. It's dropped away in recent times, according to surveys. Riverland citrus producer and campaign spokesperson Michael Arnold says there may be some reasons behind the decline, but now's the time when Riverland oranges are at their peak.
10: There's some talk that COVID may have had an impact and people turn towards packaged food, but we're trying to bring back the communal bowl of oranges that people love, where memories are made. We're trying to bring the orange back.
9: Clubs can register via oranges.com.au. Now you're up to date. I'm Lockie Winnell.
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12: Oh,
2: Hi, Harrison Freeh. Federal Labor MP Luke Gosling faces an alleged assault charge following his arrest in Darwin this morning. The member for Solomon accused of assaulting NT Administrator David Connolly earlier this month. Anthony Albanese has killed off hopes the fuel excise cut will be extended, confirming the 16 cent per litre discount will end Sunday. With tensions rising again in the Middle East, the PM's told the ABC the focus is now on fuel supply.
11: And we have more fuel in Australia today than we had in February 28. That's a result of the relationships that were built around the world, but also the work that we've done with the private sector.
2: The deadly H5 bird flu has reached another state, Victoria declaring its first case. Authorities have confirmed the detection in a Greater Crescent Turn near Portland on the southwest. Further testing underway to formally confirm the result. A Queensland man is awaiting trial in Syria on premeditated murder charges, which carry the death penalty. Patrick Stevenson accused of shooting dead another Australian man in Syria on New Year's Eve last year. The 20-year-old's been in jail for the past 7 months. Federal government confirming they're assisting the families of both men involved. And briefly, a Closing the Gap snapshot reveals Indigenous children are spending an average of 2 months in unsentenced detention.
0: Go posh with high tea, bubbles on arrival, housemade scones, ribbon sandwiches and chocolate profiteroles. 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
2: To sport, where it's been raining gold at the Commonwealth Games in Glasgow. Our reporter Sally Pearson has the highlights.
13: Australia wins 7 gold on the final day of the swimming. Meg Harris taking out the 50-metre freestyle final. Kyle Chalmers and Ben Armbruster tie in the 50-metre freestyle final. Lucky Patterson wins the 100-metre freestyle S9 category. Sam Short won another gold in the 1500-metre final. And the men's and women's take out the 4x100-metre medley relay final. And Eileen Chikamatana wins the weightlifting 86 kilogram category, and Australia win the men's and women's 3-on-3 basketball and the men's 3-on-3 wheelchair basketball.
2: And that's latest in news and sport.
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12: 5RM Riverland and Mallee weather.
9: A cloudy one today through the Riverland and Mallee. Tomorrow 14, cloudy, 16, partly cloudy for Saturday, and Sunday 18, sunny, chance of a morning frost. Today a top of 14.
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9: 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Go on, check out the amazing range and say g'day to the friendly team today. The 80s lunch right now here at 5RM. Eric Carmen pretty soon. Also some In Excess this hour. Kicking things off, Robert Palmer. Simply irresistible at 5RM.

If you're getting the best of Men at Work, the compilation album, and it doesn't have that on it, you'd feel a bit ripped off, wouldn't you? Lucky this afternoon, the 80s lunch, celebrating the 80s right now in 2026. The best thing about that is plenty of 80s tunes get remixed and put into new songs these days. So we can celebrate the originals here at the 80s lunch, just like this little classic, the SOS Band, It's Just Be Good to Me.

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Wouldn't be the 80s lunch without a good dose of INXS. It's Listen Like Thieves for a Thursday afternoon, getting close to the weekend. It's a good feeling, isn't it? And weekends really are the time that a few of us are reminded of INXS, particularly if you're a Port Adelaide fan. Listening to that, never tear us apart as they run out. Only home games, but nonetheless, still does all right. Probably done all right for INXS, just quietly. The 80s lunch right now, still plenty to celebrate this hour. AC/DC pretty soon. Let's get back on with the show, shall we, with some of the best saxophone you'll hear in modern music. Enjoy.

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0: What did you look at that? The 80s lunch. We're done for today. We'll have another go tomorrow at midday. Yep, one final 80s lunch for the week. Catch you then. Around SA's next.
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6: Hey, I'm Brooke Seychelle. The PM says Pauline Hanson's push to strengthen counter-terrorism laws would go against the Constitution. The One Nation leader wants to tighten current legislation to block ISIS fighters from coming home. Anthony Albanese has told the ABC many of these people are Aussie citizens.
7: Citizenship does bring certain rights under the Constitution, and we will do everything we can within the law, though, and we'll also provide no support for any of these people to return to Australia.
6: The communications watchdog has announced it is suing Optus over last year's network outage. ACMA alleges Optus breached two legal obligations more than 1,000 times, including ensuring customers could call emergency services. Victoria has recorded its first case of the H5 bird flu following a detection in the state southwest. Authorities confirmed the greater crested tern has been sent for further genetic testing in Geelong. Overseas, the US has launched new strikes on Iran after an attempted surprise attack on American troops in the Middle East. Four ballistic missiles were intercepted by US forces yesterday. Explosions have been heard in several parts of southern Iran today, just hours after Donald Trump warned they would be hit hard. And Irish musician and actor Glenn Hansard has died following a motorcycle crash. The 56-year-old, who won a Best Original Song Oscar and was lead singer for rock group The Frames, died in the single-vehicle crash west of Dublin.
1: Be a sport. 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
6: In sport, Collingwood and Geelong will battle in a huge clash at the MCG tonight to kick off round 21 of the AFL. The Cats are without Patrick Dangerfield, who hurt his hip last week. Jordan Dugui remains in doubt for the Pies after dealing with illness all week. And round 22 of the NRL kicks off tonight with a blockbuster clash between the Roosters and the Cowboys. The Roosters will be looking to notch up 6 wins on the trot when they hit the paddock in Townsville, having won 4 from 4 there. That's the latest in news and sport.
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1: 5RM, Riverland and Mallee weather.
0: A cloudy one today through the Riverland and Mallee. Tomorrow, 14, cloudy, 16, partly cloudy for Saturday. And Sunday, 18, sunny, chance of a morning frost. Today, a top of 14.
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8: Oh, well, hello, hello, everybody. And welcome to yet another edition of Around SA, this time for this Thursday, the 30th of July. It's almost Friday. The light is at the end of the tunnel, but we're not quite there yet. For the next 3 hours, I'll support you through the afternoon if you so need it. And if you want to be a part of any of the conversations we have or anything else you want to start a conversation on, the number, of course, is 0417 063 963. As always, plenty to discuss. I would love to have your feedback, perspectives, opinions, thoughts, feelings, etc. All on the text line. We can continue to talk through that as the afternoon progresses. Keep in mind, the iHeart app is, of course, the only audio streaming app you need. So make sure you download that for free. You can listen to more of what you love. A wider world of audio entertainment at your fingertips. However, if you just want to listen to this radio station because you're out of range, for example, not next to your trusty wireless, all you have to do, iHeart app, open it, of course, type in the station name, press play, you're off to the races, my friends. And you can go exploring whilst you're in there as well, so plenty for you to dive into there, so make sure you have that on your phone. Of course, you can get it up on your desktop as well. Okay. Plenty to discuss, as there always seems to be across regional South Australia. We are not that far away from the latest edition of the SA Variety Bash, and James Risby, who does a terrific job within our network, he had a chat to a couple of the runaway brides who, over their time of the SA Variety Bash, have raised almost $1 million. In fact, over $1 million, I should say. They have raised over $1 million. Which is truly extraordinary. So I'm going to play a couple of clips from that. Just wonderful to celebrate people who are not only doing something they love and enjoy, but the benefit that everybody is gaining from that too is remarkable. So we're going to get to that in the last hour of the program with the text line. Next hour in the program, I'm incredibly thrilled to see this technology continue to roll out, as I think it is the next step and the move into the unknown frontier of how technology can help us be further protected from bushfires. Pano AI is something we've talked about a fair bit. One of their cameras has now been installed near Mount Crawford, and surely this means we're going to see more and more of this rolled out across the state. So we're going to be speaking to the head of the Australia GTM at Pano AI. His name is Andrew Prolov. I'm looking forward to having a discussion with him next hour about how all of this has been progressing. And of course, if you have no idea what I'm talking about, we'll explain it as well. However, within the first hour, an interesting promotion to try to get people back into the pubs. It's called SA Cheers Together. It starts in a couple days' time to lead off August. Going to run you through what that means. But up first, a bird flu update, which it feels as if once we start really getting into how significantly this is taking hold, probably not going to need too many more updates after this, but it's important to gain understanding of where we are in the early stages of all of this. So we will get to all of that and more after we start with a classic from Toto. And no, not Africa, it's Hold the Line. Thanks for joining us here on Around SA, and a very good afternoon to you.

0: It's Around to SA and a very happy Almost Friday to you, my friends. I'm Chris Guscott. Text line's always there for you to use, so go right ahead and do just that. Be involved on 0417 0639 63. Right. Bird flu updates. This is something that we've been doing sporadically since we had our first case on our shores about 6 weeks ago now. I imagine that as this continues to progress, there probably won't be a great deal of use to this, as what we are starting to see now is that other states have gotten the bird flu as well. And as you've seen over the last couple of days, there are now cases of local transmission, which is unfortunately the last frontier of this starting to take hold. Now, of course, we have talked about this extensively in the lead up, that there has been years and years worth of preparation because Australia has done remarkably well to keep it off our shores, but an inevitability that it arrived, and unfortunately now that it has. The reason why I wanted to talk about it specifically today is that whilst there were some early potential sightings around the West Coast and the Eyre Peninsula when this was all first being pointed out, they didn't come to pass. But now there is a giant petrel, Port Lincoln, which has returned a positive result. So that is of this morning. We're now up to 15 cases. Also 13 new suspected cases in wild seabirds in SA, following some samples around Adelaide as well. Now, those specific cases are to the southeast, but also as well around Seal Bay for Kangaroo Island. So there's now a fair bit that is unfortunately happening in regards to this. It is a reminder then that pretty much wherever you're listening to me now, there is the chance of activity near you in regards to this. And this is something that has been, the government's been very, very quick and has been quite focused in pointing out that people have been remarkably vigilant in regards to this, and they would love for that to continue. I know that the SA government put together those courses, was it last week or week before, where they were training people who really wanted to be across the specifics of to know what to look for, the avid bird watchers within our communities, to be able to focus on giving them the absolute best of the best information. But of course, if there is anything that you do happen to see, a reminder again, the hotline is 1800 675 888. Do not touch sick or dead birds or other wildlife. Record it and then report it. And then people are able to get out. Now, on our text line previously, we've said that they've made calls and they haven't had people come out as fast as they might have liked. As you would imagine, this is probably only going to get more and more difficult to achieve a solid timeline on being able to get out. So I can understand that that would be frustrating for some people, but there are only so many things that people with two arms and two legs can do. So I'm sure we'll see more stories like that as well. But yes, that is the most recent update that we have. And like I said, unfortunately, I think we're going to hit a stage fairly soon where it's not going to be a great deal of use reporting how many cases there are going to be if this is now going to start transmitting locally amongst birds on our coastline as well as the state as well. Priority number one now has to be just protecting the poultry industry. Of course, they are as ready as they possibly can be for this. So here's to hoping everything that's been put in place will be as successful as it possibly can be. So 0417 0639 63, if you want to join in on chat for that or anything else you'd like to talk about. On a much lighter note, I want to talk about SA Cheers Together. This is by the Australian Hotels Association of South Australia, and I want to talk through what this initiative is and why it's important, and we'll get to that next.
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0: It's around to SA and a very happy almost Friday to you, wherever you're joining us from, whatever you're doing. I'm Chris Guscott, and the text line, as it always is 0417 063 963. Okay, I've been trying to organise an interview with the CEO of the Australian Hotels Association of South Australia. Her name is Anna, but it's been like trying to fit an elephant through the eye of a needle. We've come close a few times, but I don't want to wait any longer to talk about it. And I still will discuss it whether I have someone on the other end of the line. But the reason why I wanted to talk to her specifically is in regards to something called SA Cheers Together. Now, I don't think I need to tell you twice about the importance of what your local represents within your town. And I would say that the smaller towns that I'm talking to understand its importance even more so. However, it's not lost on anybody that cost of living is remarkably difficult for most people, if not all. It has never been more expensive to live, right? And that is a conversation to be had in many other different ways at many other different times. However, as you might imagine, it is the pubs and the clubs and the hotels that do pay the price for that, because they're trying their best to keep a lot of their costs down, and they can only do so much before going under themselves. So people will naturally take the opportunity to go less to their hotels and their pubs and their clubs as they try to save a few dollars themselves. And it's completely understandable. But of course, the fabric of what the pub and the club offers to a local town is hugely important. And we just a couple of days ago had a conversation about loneliness to try to figure out, well, need to continue to form community and be more cognizant about doing it. Because I know for a fact, I mean, for myself personally, I mean, as I get older and, you know, my friendship groups drift apart a little, we go to different parts of the state and we're all in other areas, some even different time zones, for example, it's more and more difficult to continue to focus on catching up with people. And so between community organisations and sporting clubs, just to provide an opportunity for people to get together, I think it's important to just be cognizant of doing it and saying, may just not happen naturally, organically. You need to make an effort. So the reason why I'm bringing this up is because the SA Cheers Together campaign, whatever you'd like to call it, it's got 111 venues across the state, 43 of them are regional, which is fantastic. And what they're doing is a variety of different initiatives and different events, and they're putting some specials on. And it reminds me of what the Festival just was for libraries, in the sense that there's just something a little bit different happening and hopefully an opportunity to bring some people in on just something a little different and to keep the pubs and the clubs as the fabric of where we are, especially out in regional areas. And like I said, the smaller the town, the more the reliance on that. So I really like this idea. And whilst it would take me forever and a day to read through all of the different things that all of our regional places are doing, I just encourage you to go and have a look yourself, because from combing through this 43 strong list of places that you can go, there's something near you. I can nearly guarantee it. So have a good look. And then, and again, it's difficult for everybody at the moment. So it's hard for me to say, hey, just go out to the pub, everything will be fine. But an opportunity for you to rethink about what it is and how important it is for the town, because I know it's easy for me to say, but to be able to continue to keep these places functioning as long as they possibly can with the tough conditions that they're facing at the moment. I mean, beer excises, for example, and it's a whole thing. But anyway, I like the concept. I really do. Another way to continue to bring people together. So make sure you go investigate the list. If you know anything that you want to specifically highlight within this, if you already know about it, I'd love to hear from you on the text line. So 0417 063963 is the number. It's around SA.
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It's around to SA here on the Riverlands and Mallee's 5RM. Great to have you. I'm Chris Guscott. Hope you're well. You know I'm going to point you to the station website. That shouldn't be a surprise to you, so go and have a good look around at everything that I'm talking about. And we lead off with the local news, because Lachie Winnell does a terrific job with this, not only as part of the local news first bulletins that you hear throughout the morning for 5RM breakfast, but you can also read at any time that you please the local news articles that are up at the website. So go and have a look through this. Now, there is a call, and this is a call that I'm sure everybody would echo. Riverland Citrus, let's get this out as far and wide as possible within the local community and to celebrate it. They are calling for their citrus to be used in one of the most classic ways that you can use it, which is the halftime origins of kids' sport. I think this is a good idea and a clever call out to continue to renew interest in what we have in our backyard, which is some of the best citrus in the world, it really is. So head to our station website and read a little bit more about this, because it's comes after a recent survey. Fewer than 3 in 10 kids are eating orange wedges at the halftime break. And that sounds like a bit of a tragedy to me, because I do remember playing a lot of sport and being able to tuck into an orange or 5. Weighed me down a little when I had 5, but I just loved it. So head to the website, read a bit more about that. Lots of other things too at 5rm.com.au. And whilst you go and have a read, I'll get you back to the tunes now on Around SA.

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0: It's Around SA, and it's great to have you as we move into the second hour of the program in a moment's time. Of course, with the 2 p.m. news, sport and weather up first, that'll get you across what you need to know. And then within the next hour, we have the latest installment of these AI fire detection cameras. And I'm going to continue to bang on about this to anybody who's going to listen to me. It's this type of technology we really need to be celebrating and continuing to push forward, because when you talk about AI, there's many things that I disagree with it about. However, if you're going to be able to detect bushfires faster, I'm all for that. And so this is continuing to be rolled out across the state. We're going to be joined by the head of Australia GTM as part of Pano AI. His name is Andrew Prolov. He'll be able to give you a bit further background on what is being done here, but we'll continue to talk about that and plenty of other things too. All part of the second hour coming up next.
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7: Hey, I'm Brooke Seychelle. Interest rates are tipped to remain on hold after better-than-expected monthly inflation figures. Headline inflation cooled to 3.8% in the 12 months to June. Finance Minister Katie Gallagher welcoming the news on Nine this morning.
8: It was encouraging data out yesterday. Very encouraging to see that inflation's coming down in a headline sense in a monthly and quarterly terms. And it'll be up to the Reserve Bank Board, but this was encouraging news yesterday.
7: Federal MP Luke Gosling has reportedly been arrested over an alleged assault in the NT. According to the ABC, the member for Solomon is accused of assaulting Northern Territory Administrator David Connolly at a community event earlier this month. The Labor MP remains in custody. Optus could face record penalties over last year's 000 outage. ACMA has launched federal court action, alleging the telco breached emergency call obligations more than 1,000 times when hundreds of 000 calls failed to connect during the September 2025 outage. Telecommunications expert Dr. Mark Gregory has told the ABC it's an important step.
9: Because it will provide the opportunity for the courts to take action over the breaches to the regulations.
7: And K-pop group BTS have bowed out of this year's Grammys after the Recording Academy introduced a new Best Asian Pop Performance category. The group members taking to social media to say they hope their music can be celebrated rather than being divided by region or language.
6: Go posh with high tea, bubbles on arrival, house-made scones, ribbon sandwiches and chocolate profiteroles. Sundays at the Berry Hotel.
1: 5RM Sport.
7: In sport, Carlton's interim coach Josh Fraser is considering pitching for the full-time job. He's been given a week by the Blues to decide if he wants to bid for the position. Fraser says he's already learned a lot.
10: So you're exposed to a large number of things, but the reality is you're not exposed to everything, and I'm aware of that. But I've also feel like over the course of my coaching journey, I've had some great opportunities and experience that are a little bit unique as well.
7: And Queensland have signed Aussie spinner Adam Zampa for the upcoming domestic cricket season. That's the latest in news and sport.
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2: A cloudy one today through the Riverland and Mallee. Tomorrow, 14, cloudy, 16, partly cloudy for Saturday, and Sunday, 18, sunny, chance of a morning frost. Today, a top of 14.
6: River, beaches, deserts and islands. We've got it all. This is Around SA.
0: When you put yourself at the will of the people, you just never know what's going to happen. And a beautiful case in point happened over in Malta, where Katy Perry was performing. Now, if you don't know who Katy Perry is, very successful pop star over the last 15 or so years, and she is now touring. And there is one particular stunt that she's done a handful of times, and it's worked well up until this point. But she gets into essentially a giant inflatable water bottle, like a clear one that you would just buy from the shops, right? Anyway, the whole idea is that Katy Perry gets into this very large inflatable water bottle, and then what happens is the crowd takes her over to a straw, which essentially, with how both of these connect, she's able to walk out through the straw. Now, she's done this a couple of times and the fans have cooperated with her, but in Malta, they decided, nah, I don't think we will. So there's a pretty sizable difference between where the water bottle is and the straw. So the fans have to essentially be in agreement as to where they're pushing her. However, some groups decided to play funny buggers with her and were pushing her in the wrong direction. So Katy Perry finds this funny first. And she's still performing, by the way, to her credit. That's a real professional. Still performing some of her songs, but she's trying to get people to say, I need to go that way. I need you to push me towards the straw. This is all part of the performance. But some of the fans thought, this is funny if we just push her further away. And so it goes from her having a bit of a laugh and thinking that it's funny to her like trying to get everything back on track. And the fact is, she's trapped in this bottle. There's no way of her manipulating this. She just has to rely on everybody else. So at the very end of it, they do get her to where she needs to go. But that's probably a good reminder. If you leave yourself at the mercy of others, you might very well find yourself moving away from your intended place. Let that be as philosophical as you'd like that to be. 0417 063 963. That is our text line. Always fantastic to have you. Within this hour of the program, I want to talk about bushfire detection cameras once again and their gradual rollout across the state, which I don't think anybody would be against. So let's celebrate this technology that's starting to come in. A good use of AI for a change. We're going to be joined by the head of Australia's GTM as part of Pano AI. His name is Andrew Protlov. We'll get to all of that after we start our two ups at two with Cheap Trick. and this is The Flame. Thanks for joining us, and a very good afternoon to you.

0: That's Cheap Trick as part of your two ups at two, telling you if you want their love, you've got it. There you go, easy as that. Chris Guscott here with you for Around to SA. Two ups at two, of course, moving through this hour, and there's plenty to discuss, and I want you to be a part of it on 0417 063 963. Right. Our regular listeners may recall us talking about this a few times, but Pano AI and the work that they have been doing in bushfire detection spaces across the state is something that I will continue to celebrate as long as I have a platform to do so. Because AI understandably gets quite a bad rap, and I spend a lot of my time in my top of hour spots where we talk about more quirky and unusual stories, talk a lot about AI and some of the things that have gone drastically wrong at the moment. And of course, you can point to many different negative examples of how I think personally it's going to impact us in quite a poor way. However, with all of that in mind, there is the potential for AI to do remarkable things. And one thing that has been worked on gradually over the years is developing cameras that are able to detect bushfires far before anybody else can. And I have never been a firefighter in my life, but I know for a fact the faster that you can get onto a bushfire, the better. That is painfully obvious, but it's true that the longer that you have to wait to get to the scene, to be able to do what you need to do to establish yourself and to set up your perimeters, the longer all of that takes, the more is at threat. So if you're able to get onto this almost instantaneously, then you are giving not only everybody who's working on this, but the wider community the best possible chance. So you may have heard over the last couple of years, there's been some trials down to the southeast where there is significant forestry activity down there. They have been working and trialing five of these cameras around the network. Now, they say that the camera network detected nearly 90 unplanned fires early over the past three fire danger seasons, which has given them the opportunity to be faster to get there. Now, what this does as a technology more broadly is it's looking for smoke and it's looking for heat signatures. And when it finds it, it then goes to people who are watching over the data 24/7, and then they are able to determine what they see and send the alert out faster than potentially waiting for somebody to just spot it with their own eyes or to see smoke coming up over a community having people call it in. So I'm talking about this today specifically because that trial period has ended and will continue down the Limestone Coast. They'll have all of those cameras in play indefinitely. Talking about it today because there is a new camera that is going to be installed on a fire tower at the Mount Crawford Forest Estate. Now, that is to the southern Barossa, northern Adelaide Hills area, if you're following my drift there. However, a pretty important place for it to go. Now, there's a handful of things that I still don't know about the technology, and that's why I'm bringing in a man like Andrew Prolov, who is the head of Australia's GTM for Pano AI. I want to ask him about how broad it is. Like, what's the coverage area of these types of cameras? But most importantly, I think if this is technology that works and works well, and it probably won't be cheap, but how quickly can we get this across the rest of the state? Because I'm sure there are many of our listeners who have come uncomfortably close over the years with some fires. They would love to know, well, if you can get onto it as fast as possible, what will it take? And the state government, to their credit, over the last couple of years has put a decent amount of investment into infrastructure and the technology that's available to CFS and SES volunteers on the ground and aircraft as well. So I don't see why this isn't the next step. So it's great that this is taking another step forward towards everywhere in South Australia. We're going to be speaking to Andrew Prolov about it in a moment. If you'd like to join in, 0417 063 963, let me know your thoughts on that. Anything else you want to bring to the fold as well. You're listening to Around SA. Thanks for your company.
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1: And the news and information you need to know. This is 5RM.

0: You're listening to Around to SA, and it's fantastic to have your company. Here is part of it. Chris Guscott here with you. And furthering on from our discussion in regards to this rather remarkable technology that continues to get rolled out slowly but surely across the state in regards to fire detection and making sure we are as prepared as possible to get on top of any type of blaze that may take hold. Kind enough to join us, the person behind this company, which has seen their tech be used more and more across the state, from Pano AI, the head of Australia GTM, and Andrew Proloff. How are we today, Andrew?
1: Hello, Chris. Thank you very much for having me.
0: My pleasure. Thank you very much for taking a few moments. So I wanted to take this opportunity just to talk through the technology and to have people understand what this is, because I'd imagine that this is going to be taken on more and more. But just before we get into all of that, I'd imagine this must be an incredibly proud moment for you within Pano AI to be able to see this technology not only going through the testing phases, but then to be put into rollout in the way that it has.
1: Absolutely. Very proud of the whole team and the incredible effort that they've put in over the years to help us get to this point. And to see that, you know, we are now a trusted partner and this technology is being more widely adopted throughout the country and close to where you are there in Adelaide.
0: Absolutely. So I know that most people would understand it to be that it is AI that is looking over a particular area and it detects when fires have immediately started. It's going to alert others to then get to their location quicker. Are you able to go into a bit more specifics as to how it works, Andrew?
1: Absolutely. So the Pano service, it allows first responders to detect, confirm and locate the very first signs of bushfires. So think of it as an always-on early warning system for bushfires. So our ultra-high definition cameras, they're continuously scanning the landscape. Our AI is constantly looking for the very first signs of smoke during the day and light signatures at night. Every detection is verified by one of our trained analysts in a 24/7 intelligence center before an alert is actually sent to the first responders. So the whole purpose of Pano's solution is to provide a trusted, actionable intelligence as early as possible while fires are still small.
0: How did you come to getting this technology together to be able to get it to where the stage is now? Because I'd imagine that with the growth of AI and how quickly technology moves, I'd imagine that the jumps that you would have been able to make would be quite large. Was that the case, or was this something that was really gradual over time and eventually got to where we are?
1: One of the great benefits of AI is that it's constantly learning. We first deployed in South Australia there in the Limestone Coast back in 2023. And we're proud to say that we've been working there with the customers in the Limestone Coast for over three seasons. Over that period of time, you know, our asset base of images that we have collected from over 650 stations that Pano has deployed worldwide across Australia, the US and Canada. Think of that as learning for the AI. It means that we are constantly getting better, faster, more accurate at detecting smoke in any kind of environment, any kind of conditions, and it's just becoming more and more trusted and more embraced as a must-have technology.
0: So the last question, and this is something you'll have to educate me on because I don't know what these cost or the range in which the camera covers, but I'd love to know, is there a future which we can realise in which we will have all of our areas covered by this, or is it going to be for specific areas? Tell me a bit how you choose the sites to roll out on.
1: So each station is capable of monitoring approximately 80,000 hectares, and that comes down to the landscape itself. Are there valleys? Are there mountains that we need to consider when deploying these stations on high vantage points like fire lookout towers like at Mount Crawford there, or whether there are telecommunications towers like we'd see from Telstra or Optus?

0: We believe that every community deserves the best possible chance to detect and respond to a bushfire early. And encouragingly, I guess from my perspective, we're seeing growing recognition across Australia that an early detection can really make a difference. And that's encouragingly, we're seeing more organisations, more agencies invest in this technology. So our job as PANO is to work alongside those agencies, those organisations, and help expand that coverage wherever we can. And absolutely, we'd love to see a day in the not-too-distant future where we're proudly able to say, no, we're helping protect all of South Australia.
1: Mm. Well, here's to hoping that day does arrive sooner rather than later. I'm really impressed by the technology, and here's to hoping it continues to go from strength to strength. From PANO AI, the head of Australia GTM, and Andrew Prolov, thank you so much for your time today, Andrew, and all the best going forward.
0: Thank you, Chris.
1: It's Around SA.
2: The Riverland and Mallee's 5RM. For over 90 years, 5RM has been the voice of the Riverland and Mallee through floods, fires and droughts, celebrations and challenges. We've stood alongside our community, bringing people together, sharing local stories and supporting the local events that matter most. That commitment hasn't changed. It's unmatched. And today, it's stronger than ever. Because local isn't just what we do, it's who we are. Made in the Riverland and Mallee, for the Riverland and Mallee. 5RM.
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7: 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Riverview Road, Murray Bridge.
2: When one is never enough, here's another. This is the Two Ups at Two, the Riverland and Mallee's

It's the two ups at two moving through this hour here on the Riverlands in Mallee's 5RM. Of course, I won't hold you back from it for too much longer, but I am going to poke my head in and remind you that tomorrow is your last chance for this working week to win yourself $500 thanks to our great friends at Thinkwater Renmark. All of this, of course, part of 5RM Breakfast from 6 till 9, the best way to wake up. And right in the middle of all of it is your opportunity with the secret sound. So make sure you're listening in nice and intently now. I'm going to play it for you. Let's see if whatever this sound is can find its way into the recesses of your mind and you can find it within yourself to figure out what this is. Now, if it didn't quite come to you, don't stress. You can go to 5rm.com.au. You can go to the win section. You'll find the secret sound page there. You can press play on the sound as many times as you'd like. As long as tomorrow morning you're having a crack at 7:30 on 858-22111. It's 5RM Secret Sound thanks to Thinkwater Renmark, and it's part of 5RM Breakfast. Make sure you're joining the team from 6. Back to the two ups at 2 as promised. It's Around SA. Thanks for your company.

0: shoes, chopsticks and headphones all come in pairs. So now does your music. This is the Two Ups at Two.
1: The Riverland and Mallee's 5RM.

0: It's around to SA. Happy Thursday. Hopefully the afternoon's been lovely to you up until this point. Hopefully the best is still yet to come. You still have half an afternoon left. I've got one more hour left of Around SA, and within it, as we always do, we get to the text line, we cannonball in as to what you're discussing, and I'm looking forward to once again doing that with you in the text we've received so far. If you want to squeeze one in, you do need to make it quick, but we'll see if we can get yours in as well. Also within this last hour, James Risby does a terrific job within our broader network, and there was a really great interview that he did in the lead up to the SA Variety Bash, which is starting in about a week and a half's time from now, talking to the Runaway Brides, which if you know anything about the SA Variety Bash, you would know them. They've raised over $1 million. That's million with an M in their time, which is truly staggering. So I want to play a couple of clips from that just to celebrate the extraordinary work that they've done. So we'll get to all of that after the 3 p.m. news, sport and weather. Go and put the kettle on.
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8: Hey, I'm Brooke Seychelle. One of the crossbenchers doesn't appear interested in Pauline Hanson's request for stronger counter-terrorism laws to prevent ISIS fighters coming home. Independent Senator David Pocock has told Nine the existing laws are already strong and this isn't a top priority.
9: We're spending a huge amount of time on these sorts of issues rather than the things that I hear all the time from Australians about housing, health, cost of living. So, you know, we'll engage in this, but I'd urge my colleagues to actually focus on the big issues that we're facing.
8: Federal Labor MP Luke Gosling has this morning been arrested over an alleged assault on Northern Territory Administrator David Connolly. The member for Solomon was charged in relation to an incident earlier this month. Just one of the 19 Closing the Gap targets has been met, 5 years out from the deadline. Early childhood education enrolment for First Nations children has hit 95%. Minister for Indigenous Australians Mulindiri McCarthy has told the ABC there's a lot of work to do.
10: In particular around justice and out of home care, I'm absolutely determined, the Prime Minister's determined. As he said in February, failure is not an option.
8: Overseas, Japanese rescuers have intensified their search for survivors as the death toll from a major earthquake rises to 17. Many remain trapped after a shopping mall collapsed. And Hollywood actor Jared Leto has been accused of sexual misconduct by four women. They've spoken about their alleged experiences in a new BBC documentary.
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8: In sport, Broncos prop Corey Jensen has paid tribute to his teammates after announcing his immediate retirement from the NRL. The 32-year-old has been forced to hang up the boots due to blood clot issues. Jensen says he's forever grateful for the friendships he's made along the way.
12: I've seen so many of the guys grow, not just as footy players, but as men. If I could leave one thing, it's if I played a part in some of their lives, not just as footballers, but as men, then that's what I hold most dearly.
8: And Bobby Hill is set to leave Collingwood despite having 4 years left on his contract. That's the latest in news and sport.
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2: A cloudy one this afternoon for the Riverland and Mallee. Tomorrow, cloudy again, 14 the top, 16 Saturday, partly cloudy, and Sunday, 18 sunny, with a slight chance of a frost. Tonight, down to 3.
1: 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That's regional South Australia. Welcome to Around SA.
0: I have no doubt that I have many people listening to me as we speak who have either been in sales or are currently in sales. Now, I have an infinite respect for you. Sales is not something I think I could do. Quite a difficult job. And so, for everybody who's involved in that, whether it's within our own radio network or otherwise, Godspeed to you. Not an easy job. And I would imagine that with all the variables and the different factors that go into it and the different motivations, that you probably don't need strange, unusual techniques from your store manager to push you along. But this was the case over in Connecticut, in a place called Plainville. Comcast is a very large company over in the US, and their sales department was subjected to a very, very strange month-on-month ritual by their store manager. So essentially what they were doing was the highest-rated sales rep of the month was essentially forced to throw a pie into the face of the lowest-rated sales rep. Now, whether you find that just funny from a cartoonish sense, or if you, like most normal people, would consider that to be assault, it's now in court. And when you lay it out in the ways that the lawyers have, it's assault. It's definitely assault. It is essentially the sales reps were forced to record each other doing this, and there was no opt-out. It was not, oh, look, I don't want to be a part of this. It was, no, you're doing this. Further to this, the store manager maintained a chart in the back office that ranked store sales staff and identified the employees who had either been recently assaulted or were scheduled to be assaulted in this way. Which, when you lay it out like that, not good. So, I know that every workplace is different, and managers have very different methods of motivation, but if that sounds like something that's happening near you, you might be entitled to compensation. Oh boy, 0417 063 963 is our number. Thanks for those who have joined us on the text line. We'll dive headfirst into what you're talking about shortly. And within this last hour, I want to celebrate a group of ladies who have done such a remarkable, incredible stint as part of the SA Variety Bash. They've raised over $1 million for this, so I want to celebrate them. Courtesy of James Risby, does a great job within our network. So we'll get to all of that and plenty more after a great track which poses a question that I've thought about for a while. I sit in this studio by myself. Am I stuck in the middle with you, or am I the clown to the left or the joker to the right, or all, maybe? Steelers Wheel. Thanks for joining us on Around SA, and a very good afternoon to you. I think I'm the clown.

0: You're listening to Around to SA, and it's always great to have you on board, and even better to hear from you. So if you want to join in on anything that we're talking about or anything else you want to bring to the fold as well, the number is 0417 063 963. Right. One main question from a couple of different people headlines the text line today, and we'll go all the way back to what we led the program off with to discuss this. So another bird flu update, which, as I said at the time, I think these are going to be less and less because, unfortunately, there's only so much you can do to stop this from spreading, especially if it's local transmission now. So the reason why we talked about it today specifically is that there is now a Port Lincoln-specific case. That is on top of 15 confirmed positive cases in South Australia alone, also 13 suspected cases too. So we're going to see this number continue to go up and up and up pretty quickly. So on the text line, and I don't want anyone to feel as if the questions are too stupid to share, because we're all in the interest of learning a thing together. And I have to admit, this is a question I asked myself right at the start too. So we had two people ask essentially the same thing. So I'll just take Gary the gardener, who says, this might be a stupid question, but how are you supposed to stop bird flu spreading if birds can fly? And truth be told, at the start, I thought, yeah, how are you supposed to stop that? Well, it's the same when you talk about biosecurity measures for diseases that can move through cows, for example. It's making sure that only people that you know are on the farm, making sure that you're doing the standard sort of procedure like cleaning your boots, for example, and you're not spreading things in that respect. But in regards to birds and wild birds, which of course can fly wherever they please, I've seen a lot of things of local poultry farms who have been able to contain their water supplies and have them within an area in which wild birds can't get into, for example, and doing the same for food as well. You may need to go a little less free range so they don't interact as much as they normally would with other wild birds as well. So I don't know how that goes about affecting chickens, for example, and their free range classification if by biosecurity measures you need to keep them inside more just inherently to protect them. So I'm not quite sure what it would look like down the line with that. But there are a variety of things that can be done. However, as is the case in, well, practically everywhere else that unfortunately has this, is that it's by far and away not a 100% certainty that with the things that you do, it's going to be able to stop it. So as much as you can put all of these things in play, we'll just have to wait and see, which I can't imagine is a nice thing to be sitting there as a poultry farm owner, big or small, to simply know that it can take one incursion and that's it. However, like I've said numerous times, and industry has been constantly reminding us in the 6 weeks since this all came to be, that we are as prepared as we can possibly be. We have had the example of everywhere else in the world to prepare, and hopefully we can do our absolute best to keep it at bay. And look, conservation comes first here, but I would say our priority number one should be not letting it into our poultry industry because of how much money that brings in for the state. So I appreciate your messages on that. Thank you very much. You can be involved too, 0417 063 963. It's Around SA.
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0: It's around to SA this Thursday, the 30th of July. Chris Guscott here with you. Before we wrap up the program, the last thing that I want to talk about today, first and foremost, is a reminder that the SA Variety Bash is coming up in just over a week's time. It runs from the 8th to the 15th of August. The difference this year is pretty significant, actually. So much rain had gone through the outback areas in which the SA Variety Bash typically goes through the start of the year, is that they've had to change their course. And so this year, what we have is essentially a tour de force through the mid-north, through the West Coast EP. So if you happen to be listening to me in those areas, you're going to get a really good opportunity to be a part of the SA Variety Bash where you might not typically get it. So just to quickly run you through what the path looks like now. So they're going to be leaving from Gawler, going up to Corn, through to Kimber, then off to Streaky Bay, to Woodner, Port Lincoln, Cleve, and then finishing in Port Pirie over the space of a full week. 231 colourfully costumed entrants, 53 official volunteers, and 101 themed vehicles going to be travelling the 2,300 k's, delivering 480 grand in variety grants to support children and families, which is absolutely terrific. One aspect I really want to celebrate is a local crew who have done remarkable things over the years. Now, if you're listening to me from the EP, you know them already. But if you're not, the Runaway Brides, Deb White, Sandra Luke, and two in particular, they have raised over $1 million in their time as the Runaway Brides. $1 million. Which is just truly staggering stuff. And of course, it relies heavily on the generosity of those who are part of the fundraising events, but for the people behind it to be able to coordinate that and to continue to get so much money to where it's needed is just absolutely staggering. James Risby does a fantastic job within our network. He spoke to Deb White and Sandra Lucan this morning, and I just wanted to play a small part of the clip because I think it does sum up just the joy of the event, but why they go about doing it. So take a listen.
1: It's a real, it's like a big family reunion. A couple of weird old uncles in there that turn up. it's a week of celebrating with like-minded people that have spent the best part of their year raising as much as they can. For some, that's really difficult and they only just get over the line of what they have to raise, and some just keep going and... Yeah, so but we just celebrate our week of what we've done.
2: Yeah, absolutely. And it's for a great cause too.
3: That's right. The other part of what we get to see while we're travelling around is grants being given out along the way. So we get to see the families and the children that the money that we've raised is going to help. So that's the biggest reward out of everything we do. Some people have asked me recently, you know, what's the best thing about the bash? And I said, well, there's not one thing. It's everything. Us girls have a great time getting together, planning events and raffles and how to raise the money. And then we get to go on the bash to celebrate that hard work, and then we get to give the money out. So It's such a heartwarming, rewarding experience for everyone.
0: So that's Deb White and Sandra Lucan's part of the Runaway Brides for the SA Variety Bash. Absolutely amazing stuff. So that's going to be getting going on the 8th if you want to support them at any point throughout the journey. Of course, you can find more details online about that. But yeah, truly remarkable. Definitely worth celebrating all of the wonderful people in our backyards, and there's certainly a couple of them there. This is Around SA.
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0: heard this in a while. 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The Sunday Breakfast Club with Greg Bakker for Harvey Norman Renmark. 6 till 10 Sundays on 5RM.
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It's Around SA here on the Riverlands in Mallee's 5RM, and it's nearly time for me to say goodbye, farewell, the usual things that I tell you when I'm getting out of here. That's all coming up in a moment's time. Jonesy and Amanda waiting in the wings. But before I leave you, pointing you once again to the community events page, because understandably, I want you out and about. I want you having a good look at everything that is at our website so that you can know what's happening in your backyard and beyond. And then from there, meet new people, see new things, etc. You know the drill. Coming up tomorrow, I keep thinking this is further away because I've talked about it a few times. It is on our doorstep, the Christmas in July at the Loxton Historical Village. It's from 6 till 9 tomorrow. An opportunity for you to celebrate all things festive, even though we're still a while away. I know many of our texters love this. Love Christmas at all times of the year. So this is your opportunity to celebrate it. So go to the website, get the details for that, all of the things you can and can't bring in, and all of the things that are on offer. Lots of other things going on too, all across our region. It's all at 5rm.com.au. All right, nearly time for me to say goodbye. A few more tracks first. This is Around SA.

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Yes, a big thanks to each and every one of you. Been a pleasure to have your company, whether you've joined us for 5 minutes or the full 3 hours, anything in between. Always love having you on board, and especially those who take a few moments to be on our text line. Again, a big thanks to those who have been a part of the show, had your thoughts, feelings, music, suggestions, and other put out to the fold. Tomorrow, hopefully we'll do it all again as we wrap up this working week, once again from 1 o'clock. But in the meantime, Jonesy and Amanda on the other side of the break. They'll take you through till 7, Christian O'Connell after that, and then the 80s at 8 with Shane. So goodbye for now. Have a terrific evening. Please stay safe on the roads, of course. We'll wrap up the working week tomorrow when I join you then.

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8: Hey, I'm Brooke Seychelle. Optus is facing court over last year's 000 outage. The communications watchdog alleges the telco breached emergency call obligations more than 1,000 times during the September 2025 outage. Telecommunications expert Dr. Mark Gregory has told the ABC the penalties could be quite significant.
9: The action will provide an opportunity for the telecommunications industry to take on notice that the regulator is now prepared to take action in the courts for breaches to the regulations regarding 000.
8: Australia's eSafety Commissioner has launched legal action against Telegram, accusing the messaging app of failing to remove extremist content. The platform is facing penalties of up to $54 million for alleged breaches of anti-terror rules. NAB has revealed a major plummet in home loan applications, slumping to 15% in the last quarter. The major bank finding higher interest rates and the cost of living have made people more cautious. It comes as the Reserve Bank says it won't change its interest policy just to support house prices. The deadly H5 bird flu has reached another state, with Victoria declaring its first case. Authorities confirmed the detection in a greater crested tern near Portland on the southwest. Overseas, the US has launched strikes against Iran in response to Iran's missile attacks on American forces this week. And the federal government has ruled out extending the fuel excise beyond this weekend. The 16-centilitre cut will end on Sunday.
1: Go posh with high tea, bubbles on arrival, house-made scones, ribbon sandwiches and chocolate profiteroles. Sundays at the Bury Hotel.
0: 5RM Sport. Now.
8: In sport, Broncos prop Corey Jensen has been forced into medical retirement at the age of 32 after developing blood clots in his lungs. His coach Michael Maguire says Jensen is an incredible player, but an even better person off the field.
10: He's the type of player that I love to coach because he helps build the fabric of what we're about. So I think not only what he has done on the field, but off the field will be a big part of what will be left in and amongst his playing group.
8: And Essendon boss Daniel McPherson will finish up at the end of the season after 4 years with the club.
5: Prior to the last election, Albo promised 50 times he wouldn't increase taxes. He lied, and now he wants to tax your investments, your savings and your retirement, all in the middle of a cost of living crisis. The Liberal Party believes in lower, fairer, simpler taxes, and that's why we'll repeal Albo's toxic taxes. We'll also cap migration, so Australia only brings in as many people as we can house. To learn more about our plan, visit tonypasson.com.
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11: A cloudy one this afternoon for the Riverland and Mallee. Tomorrow, cloudy again, 14 the top, 16 Saturday, partly cloudy, and Sunday, 18 sunny, with a slight chance of a frost. Tonight, down to 3.
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24: Showtime! Good afternoon, Amanda.
25: Hi.
24: How are you?
25: I'm good. If you're wondering what the smell of onion is, it's not my BO.
24: Because you're wearing too much jacket for inside. I'm just going to say.
25: Someone else said
24: that. Very nice. Too much jacket.
25: Someone else said to me, is it cold in your studio? But this jacket's the wrong size or shape. It's a vintage jacket to wear over jumpers. So this has to be the outfit.
24: What time do you have to get back to the TARDIS?
25: Oh, shut up. Don't laugh, Ryan. Ryan's just like Paddington. You going to mention that?
24: He spent good money on that coat.
25: How much coat have you got on? Thank you. This is an expensive coat.
24: Look, yeah, I know, but he... Could I say how much you spent on that?
26: Yeah, okay.
24: $2,000 on that coat.
25: But that was about 2 years ago.
26: Yeah, so it's an investment.
25: It's an investment. Ryan will still be wearing that when he's like 6 months
24: he
25: from
24: He did
25: now.
24: Spend $2,000 on a full set of armour for his... A full set of armour.
25: But you haven't let me say why this room smells of onion. People will think it's my BO.
24: Well, betwixt the two, it's a stink fest in here.
25: It's not. I've done this once before with you and you poo-pooed it, but we're going to do it again. I've seen this thing online where you say, weirdly, if you add this to this, it tastes like something so different. So I'm going to do an experiment with you and Ryan.
24: Okay, great. I look forward to your experimentation.
25: And also... You've got beer.
24: Maybe it's me. Action-packed show today. Coming up, Instagram makes its return and we can't do anything until we do the Fast Five. This is how we get the day underway. We would

0: Hello there, it's Jonesy the Man, Sheeran for Sheeran. It's Thursday afternoon and the Fast Five is ready to go.
1: Can this thing go?
2: Faster than the speed of light.
3: Jonesy and Amanda.
4: Fast Five.
0: But are you ready to take it on? All five questions, can you do it in one go? If you do that, Amanda will say.
5: Well, you don't have to do it in one go. Yeah, but if you get question five right, a $300 Woolworths grocery voucher thanks to Skippy Peanut Butter.
0: Rhonda is in Tane. Hello, Rhonda.
6: Hi there.
5: Hello, Rhonda. How are you going?
6: How are you? Good, good.
5: Let's see what we can do for you today. Question one is this. What's generally bigger, a canoe or a kayak?
6: I think that would be a canoe.
5: Yeah, they're usually bigger, wider, heavier than a kayak.
0: Rhonda, you answer that with a degree of authority. Do you do a bit of canoeing?
6: No. I've just seen a few around the lakes and the rivers.
0: Yep.
5: The lakes and the rivers. Very poetic,
0: Rhonda. Have you seen Deliverance?
6: Is that a
5: canoe or a kayak?
0: That was a canoe.
5: Yeah, you couldn't get that balance in a kayak.
0: No, can't get that balance anywhere. Let's play Cover Me, Rhonda.
7: Cover me. Cover me.
8: I got you covered, boss.
5: Now, Ryan has really gone to town with this. What song is this Rubber Chicken covering here, Rhonda? Oh, come on. Sounds like Ryan has sat on a kazoo.
0: Rhonda?
6: It's familiar, but I can't think of the name.
5: Oh, I think Rhonda just wants to pretend this has never happened.
0: Rhonda. Kathleen is in Summer Hill.
5: Hi, Kathleen.
9: Hi.
5: Hello. Have a listen to this if you dare. It's a very famous song,
0: Ryan, when
5: sung
0: you're using,
5: by a rubber chicken.
0: When you're using the rubber chicken, where are you squeezing it?
10: You just grab it from the, you know.
0: Like a bagpipe or?
10: Yeah.
0: Kathleen?
5: What's the song, Kathleen?
9: Play it one more time, please. I'm
5: out. Oh, how annoying. Kathleen, yes, we'll do this for you.
0: Okay, Kathleen, we're going to need an answer.
9: I don't know. Nah.
5: It's not your fault. We just don't want to hear it again.
0: I find it slightly mesmerizing.
5: Oh, you do not.
0: I do.
11: Five-hour

0: It's Jonesy and Amanda driving you home this Thursday afternoon, the 30th of July. Good afternoon to you.
1: Well, we find ourselves
0: here. Well, we're going to play the Fast Five intro.
1: Oh, okay.
2: How fast can this thing go?
3: Faster than the speed of light.
4: Jonesy and Amanda's
3: Fast Five.
0: See, I do the DJ
1: bits.
0: Yeah,
1: but then you pointed at me.
0: No.
1: So that's Ryan's bit to play the intro. Point at Ryan.
0: I don't need
1: to. Is this smell of raw onion in here putting you off?
0: Yeah,
1: it is a bit off-putting, isn't it?
0: I do all the little DJ bits, and then you do all the other stuff.
1: Okay. Well, it's time to play Cover Me.
3: Cover me!
5: I got you covered, boss.
1: This is horrific. Ryan has recorded a rubber chicken doing a cover of a particular song.
0: Mm-hmm.
1: He's found another part of the song to play this time.
0: Yeah, maybe. Just quietly, I think you're spending too much time with that chicken. Mark is in Maribyrnong. Hello, Mark.
1: Hello, Mark.
6: Hello.
1: Do you know what the song is?
6: Yeah, I believe it's Africa by Toto.
1: Yes, it is.
0: You believe right.
1: They'd be thrilled with that version sung by Rubber Chicken.
0: Question number three. Sorry, I've lost my notes.
1: I can see that. It's multiple choice. So you just do the DJ bits, Brendan.
0: Okay.
1: It's multiple choice. Which of these countries has no snakes? A, New Zealand, B, Germany, or C, Vanuatu?
6: Vanuatu.
1: No, it's not Vanuatu.
0: James is in French's Forest.
1: Hi, James.
7: Oh, hi.
1: Hello. Which of these countries has no snakes? Is it New Zealand or is it Germany?
7: Be New Zealand.
1: Mm-hmm. Yeah, and they don't have any bitey spiders either. They wonder how we all live to adulthood.
0: I wonder why they didn't get all that stuff.
1: Yeah.
0: The Bee Gees were formed by brothers Barry, Robin, and Maurice Gibb. Who is the oldest brother?
7: Morris.
1: No.
0: Oh.
1: No.
0: Matt's in Belmont.
1: Hello, Matt.
8: Hey, guys.
1: It wasn't Morris, who was in fact the youngest, technically.
0: Mm-hmm.
1: Barry and Robin, who was the eldest?
8: Thinking it might be Barry.
1: It is Barry. And Morris and Robin were twins,
0: yep.
1: But Robin was born 35 minutes before Morris.
0: Right. So, 35 minutes before.
1: Mm.
0: Which was the other one that died? Andy.
1: Andy was their brother who died in his very early 30s. Mm. I've got a magazine at home, my 16 magazine.
0: Yeah.
1: Where he's quoted as saying he loves living a healthy life.
0: Yeah.
1: So they said he had heart issues, but I think the heart issues were brought on by bad addiction
0: issues. He died at 37.
1: Issues. Was it by bad addiction issues, yeah.
0: And poor old Barry's the only one left. We spoke to him, remember?
1: Eldest.
0: We had a chat, it was quite sad, because his mother had just died, Mrs. Gibb, and he said, I'm the only one left.
1: Yeah.
0: It was really...
1: Yeah. When you come
0: Barry.
1: From a tribe of boys and you're the eldest, you don't expect to be the last one.
0: Which country grows the most peanuts, Matt?
8: Ooh. Jeepers.
0: Jeepers.
1: The language, Matt. Jeepers. Do you want to give Matt a clue? Go on.
0: Amanda just went there recently.
1: I did. I went there recently.
8: I've no idea where you went to recently.
0: Matt.
1: I'll bring my passport in for you.
0: Steve is in St. Peter's.
1: Hello, Steve.
9: Hey.
0: Steve.
1: No, you're having a shocker.
0: I don't know what's happened to me.
1: Which country grows the most peanuts? I'll give you a clue. It's one of the world's most populated countries.
0: And Amanda's just been there.
9: China?
1: China.
0: Yeah, get out of China.
1: Grows the most peanuts.
0: Congratulations, you won the jam pack. You've got $300 worth of Woolworths grocery voucher. Thanks to Skippy Peanut Butter. Smoother than a fresh jar of Skippy. Thank you, Steve.
9: Thank you.
1: I love our chats. Thank you,
0: Steve. Yeah, they're good. If you would like to play the Fast Five, jonesyandamanda.com.au, for we will have it again for you tomorrow.
1: We will. But coming up next, I'll finally put the raw onion that's in this room to good use.
0: Why don't you just keep it out in the kitchen?
1: Because I just wanted to get prepared. We're going to do a taste test. It's not TikTok Tucker. It's a taste experiment.
0: Yay us.
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0: across Australia, it's Jonesy and Amanda driving you home.
1: Let me get my bits and my bob. So this room has been smelling of raw onion for a reason. We've tried this once before and it wasn't very successful. But
0: can I just say,
1: I
0: walked into the kitchen to make us teas and coffees. I opened the fridge and a portal of hell smell came out of it. Shut the fridge. And at that point, all the young people filed into the kitchen.
1: And they thought you'd let one go.
0: Yeah, so, because I'm of a certain age.
1: Okay.
0: You know what I mean?
1: There's no fridge in the kitchen, Brendan.
0: I said, it's not me. And then I opened the fridge, have a whiff, and then it didn't smell as bad.
1: What's that noise then, they said?
0: It's not me.
1: Anyway, now, you've got a plate in front of you that has a variety of, don't let them touch each other because they're a variety of ingredients.
0: It looks like one of those day on a plate things.
1: Oh, yes. Pete Evans.
0: It's a Pete Evans.
1: I want you to take a piece.
0: Nothing cooking here, though.
1: I want you to take a piece of onion.
0: Mm-hmm.
1: So you've got a piece of raw onion, piece of onion.
0: What, the whole bit of onion? Or?
1: Just one piece of it, say, one slice.
0: That's a Spanish onion.
1: One round of it. And put that on the tomato.
0: Yep.
1: You take two of them. And I want you to take a, don't eat the whole thing because I'm going to ask you what you think it tastes like.
0: Tomato and onion.
1: And then after that, I'm going to tell you what people have said it tastes, what this combination is supposed to taste like and see if you feel it then. So take one bite.
0: Yeah.
1: Our breath will be lovely.
0: Well, it tastes like tomato and onion.
1: What if I was to tell you that's supposed to taste like bacon?
0: No.
1: Take another bite thinking of bacon.
0: No.
1: That doesn't taste at all like bacon. What do you think, Ryan?
2: No.
1: How about this one? Yeah. This one I'm intrigued by.
0: Right.
1: You got a bit of boiled egg there.
0: How long has this egg been sitting out in there?
1: 3 weeks tops. I just got it out of the stinky fridge.
0: Okay.
1: Squeeze some lemon on it.
0: Put some lemon on the egg.
1: Take a bite.
0: Lips hip suck. Yep. What does that taste like?
1: Well, you tell me.
0: Egg and lemon?
1: It's supposed to taste like crumbed chicken, like KFC.
0: No.
1: This is a rort, isn't it?
0: I've got one more. We should have meetings. Don't we have a meeting before
1: take
0: the show?
1: Take a piece of apple.
0: Yep.
1: Oh, look, I've been taken.
0: This is a piece of.
1: Take a piece of apple.
0: Yep.
1: We'll put these on our socials because you might have a good luck. And a chocolate chip biscuit.
0: Yep.
1: Bite into it.
0: What's that supposed to taste like?
1: Red wine.
2: Oh, okay.
1: Does it not?
0: No.
1: Take another bite thinking of red wine.
0: It doesn't matter.
1: No. Sorry about that.
0: Well, that's 2 minutes and 57 seconds. I'm not going to get back.
1: Why don't you talk about your downpipes for me?
0: Okay.
1: Or your stinky bum when you open the fridge.
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0: Hello there, it's Jonesy and Amanda driving you home this Thursday afternoon.
1: I had such a lovely start to my day today. Most mornings I'll take the dog down to take a walk along the beach.
0: Mm-hmm.
1: These days, between the fact I can't be bothered and that she's older too, we drive down there now and just buy a coffee from the little from the kiosk down there and
0: yep.
1: just walk along the waterfront. So nice. Not on the water, but on the, you know,
0: yep.
1: pavement.
0: Yeah, I know how pavements work okay. and how
1: and people, walk along them.
0: Yeah.
1: Okay. Anyway, I saw this woman holding a little baby, about a three-month-old baby, a little baby boy. She was standing in the sun. Little baby boy, he had a little blue jumper on, he had little UGG boots on.
0: Oh,
1: and he had a cute little hat. I just went, ugh. And as I walked past, she said, sorry to bother you, but would you mind holding my baby? I just need to fix the harness that she was wearing for him. So I said, do I mind? I would pay you for this experience.
0: Yeah.
1: So I held this little baby. He was so warm and snuggly, and he just lay against my chest. And I said to her, any woman who's got grown-up children would give anything to feel this again. And all my friends, we all talk about this, that you're so busy and you're living it again because you're a grandparent.
0: Yeah.
1: And that bit where you're just when they're your babies and you're trying to keep them alive and you're tired and all the rest of it, you can't just and all of us say what we'd give to have one day of holding them as little babies.
0: Oh, that's so sweet.
1: And I got to hold him and I said, if you set up a booth here and charge middle-aged women to come and hold your baby, you will make a lot of money. And the little baby, his name was Barry.
0: Oh, Barry, old school name.
1: It was so cute.
0: Oh, that's sweet.
1: It was so cute.
0: Because it's interesting, isn't it, in the world of man and woman.
1: Man and woman.
0: Like, man can't do that. Like, I find since I've become a grandfather, I look at little kids, I go, oh, he's so cute. And then you've got to be, there's a mindset.
1: There certainly is. Well, she waited. There were people walking past.
0: She waited till a woman.
1: She waited. She said, I was waiting to see that there's someone that seemed appropriate who'd want to hold my baby.
0: This happened to me probably about this time last year. I was coming home from a business lunch.
1: Oh.
0: And I'd caught the train.
1: Mr. Drunky Skunks.
0: No, I was well within my faculties. Anyway, I got off the train. It starts to rain. I go, damn. As I'm walking up the train steps, there's an umbrella sitting there. I went, thank you, universe. So I'm walking home with the umbrella.
1: A stolen umbrella.
0: Yeah, but it was just sitting there abandoned.
1: Like a barbecue chicken all over again.
0: For God's sake, let that go. As I'm walking along, I see this young mother and she's breastfeeding her baby standing up at the side of the road and she's been caught in the rain.
1: On the side of the road.
0: Yes, because she's waiting for her husband to pick her up.
1: And the baby needed to be fed.
0: And the baby needed to be fed. And I thought,
1: started to rain.
0: And I said, I can assist here. I can help you.
1: How?
0: With the umbrella.
1: Oh, right.
0: And she went, oh, no. And she looked over, harangued. I said, no, I'm not a weirdo. But I just
1: anyone
0: found,
1: that says to you, I'm not a weirdo, is often a weirdo.
0: I just found this umbrella. I'll stand behind you and you feed the baby. She said, no, my husband's just down there. I said, no, it's okay. And then people started walking past looking at me. Now,
1: Ryan and I both have our heads in our hands. Cut to the end. Was this story okay?
0: I ended up giving her the umbrella, but it didn't help her. She said, I can't hold it and breastfeed the baby.
1: So you breastfed the baby? Cough up a hairball. My lovely story has gone here.
0: Mine's a lovely story too.
1: Your voice has got a little high.
0: Coming up, it's Thursday. I like Thursday because AA Chattery drops.
1: I'll tell you all that's in AA Chattery. And what else have we got coming? Oh, there was a story I saw in the news last night. Speaking of children, runaways.
0: Okay.
1: We'll talk about that.
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10: Hey, I'm Brooke Seychelle. Messaging app Telegram is facing legal action by the eSafety Commissioner. It's been accused of failing to remove pro-terror material and could face fines of $55 million if found guilty. eSafety Commissioner Julie Inman-Grant says it comes at a time of heightened security here in Australia.
11: It is more important than ever that digital platforms meet their obligations to protect the Australian community.
10: Optus could be hit with millions of dollars in fines over last year's network outage. The communications watchdog has launched legal proceedings against the telco over the outage last September. Federal Labor MP Luke Gosling is facing an alleged assault charge following his arrest in Darwin this morning. Meanwhile, the PM has ruled out an extension of the fuel excise with the 16 cent a litre cut to end on Sunday. And with tensions rising again in the Middle East, Anthony Albanese has told the ABC the focus is now on fuel supply.
12: And we have more fuel in Australia today than we had in February 28. That's a result of the relationships that were built around the world, but also the work that we've done with the private sector.
10: Overseas, the death toll has risen to 30 after a major earthquake in Japan's southwest. Rescuers are still looking for survivors following a shopping mall collapse. And George Clooney and his wife Amal have been forced to flee their home in the south of France due to the wildfires. The couple, along with their 9-year-old twins, have evacuated as fires continue to rage across Europe.
2: Be a sport. 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
10: In sport, Essendon footy boss Daniel McPherson will leave at the end of this year after 4 seasons with the club. It comes as Dean Solomon will soon make a decision as to whether he wants to go for the full-time coaching role. Brisbane Broncos prop Corey Jensen has medically retired at age 32 due to blood clot issues. And Alex De Minaur has set up an all-Aussie encounter at the Washington DC Open after he defeated Stefanos Tsitsipas in 3 sets this morning. He'll now face Cruz Hewitt in the round of 16. That's the latest in news and sport.
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15: A cloudy one this afternoon for the Riverland and Mallee. Tomorrow, cloudy again, 14 the top, 16 Saturday, partly cloudy, and Sunday, 18 sunny. Today, slight chance of a frost. Tonight, down to 3.
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1: And we called it like the girl's plate of an episode in that it was bits and pieces of stuff we just wanted to talk about. We went back through some of the things that our teacups have asked us about. We did an episode a little while ago about jewellery, and there's a woman who curates jewellery for estates when people have passed away. She said there's two types. There's one where the family look at all the jewels and they say, wow, look at all this. I never saw mum wearing it. And other families where they go, look at all the stuff. Oh, yeah, remember mum wore this and all that. And it can't. We spoke about the nature of the jewelry in our lives. We want to be the people that wear our things and create family memories. But we both spoke about being mothers of sons, what you do with your stuff. And how we honour our stuff and honour the stuff that we inherit as well. And there was a big discussion as part of our group, our teacups, as I say, as to if you inherit your mum's or your grandmother's stuff and you're not and it's not your style, is it okay to remake it? And we had lots of comments about that. People saying, think about your mum, think about your grandma. Would they rather you were wearing it or that it was just sitting in a drawer somewhere? And most people said, remodel it, wear it, make it yours, and then it's your turn to pass it on.
0: It's like with men, it's tools. You know, tools would be the same thing, or your tools.
1: But that's using something is different to wearing something for taste.
0: Sure.
1: And to honour something. I
0: but
1: know
0: what if
1: you
0: got your kids aren't into tools?
1: Yeah, well, that's the thing. That's fair enough too. That's absolutely fair enough.
0: Or motorcycles. I got a bunch of motorcycles.
1: Yeah, and they mean things
0: there?
1: To you.
0: What if they turn it into a brooch?
1: This is all this big discussion. So lots of things. And I spoke also to Anita about an epiphany I'd had with some help from a therapist about how I feel the image I have of me spinning all these plates in my life and trying to keep the plates going. And she said, why are you spinning the plates? Mm. And it's true. Why did I feel as if that the whole world would fall apart if I wasn't spinning the plates?
0: Yeah.
1: So we have, she's a psychologist. She's also, you know, my best friend. So interesting discussion on this week's Double A Chattery.
0: I could have told you that. Don't spin the plates. That's for the dude at the circus.
1: Well, I felt I was the circus dude. And now I've run away to leave the circus.
0: So you've come back home.
1: I've come back home from the circus.
0: Double A Chattery, it drops today. 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
0: All for you.

0: Hello there, it's Jonesy Demander driving you home. One of the things in doing our new hours, we used to do a breakfast radio show for many years and moderately successful. Actually, we did pretty well.
1: And more than moderately. Now we do. Why do you say that? We were more successful than that.
0: We were doing pretty well. And mostly I get home, I used to watch ACA. I used to worship at the table of ACA, largely for the promo. You love the promo. I love the promo. Like, remember on ACA, the cul-de-sac of creeps.
2: The cul-de-sac of creeps. Welcome to Corella Place, where 65 convicted sex offenders live together in the one street.
1: Their Christmas in July must be weird.
0: Kids, don't go to that street. Or remember the ultrasound ogre.
2: Pregnant mum's most treasured moment, but they're all fake. Hundreds of women fleeced by Australia's ultrasound ogre.
0: And your favourite would have been the sleaze of squeeze.
1: Oh, yeah.
2: The sleaze of squeeze. Sexual harassment on a stepladder. Lynn's only 4.5 feet tall. And when she climbed up to reach something at work, her boss, Laurie, would grope her bottom with both hands.
0: I was getting a bit worried that maybe, because I was missing out on.
1: I've forgotten about those greatest hits.
0: I get home just as Ali's getting onto ACA and it starts. But last night I was happy. I don't know if I'm too happy about the alliteration.
3: The pre-dawn wake-up call that has residents squawking. So who is this mysterious seed spreader?
4: Why do you like feeding the birds so much?
3: Join me.
0: So it's either the mysterious seed spreader or the Burwood Birdman.
4: What's on the menu today? Do you have any idea the drama you've caused for the residents here? Why do you like feeding the birds so much? Don't you want to stick around and see them eat the food you've provided? You're causing poo explosions. People have poo all over their balconies, all over their cars. Do you want people to be pooed on all the time?
1: I thought she was leaving my restaurant.
0: So what's happening here, there's this guy, mysterious man, gets up at the crack of dawn and throws seed everywhere.
1: Not where he doesn't live there himself.
0: No. And I said, why? And there's a few theories. He's a jilted lover, and the person lives in that particular block of units. The other one is developers want the people to get out of there. So it's a bit Scooby-Doo.
1: Imagine doing that by just making birds flock around.
0: Well, it could work. People say, oh, I might get out of there. Other people are blaming this kid. What he started.
1: Don't go near the cul-de-sac.
0: Keep away, yeah. Keep well away from that cul-de-sac.
1: Speaking of kids.
0: Yes.
1: Oh, that's...
0: I saw on the news last night,
1: two little kids, two five-year-olds.
0: I saw that little...
1: They broke away. They ran away. And, yes, I think my kids were never runaways, but we'll talk about it next.

0: Hello there. It's Jones and Amanda driving you home.
1: Were your kids prone to running away? Because some kids just do. Some kids, their parents are always saying they will escape from anywhere.
0: Mm.
1: My kids were never like that, but I saw this story on the news last night.
2: An investigation is underway at a Melbourne childcare centre after this. Two young children escaped through a fence running for more than a kilometre down busy city streets. The young boy and girl broke free from the Isabel Henderson Kindergarten in Fitzroy North, racing home to watch cartoons. Thankfully, those bystanders saw them and were able to notify authorities.
1: The mum said that when she saw them come into the house, she went, what the hell's going on? But the footage, they're just walking down the street, skipping, just skipping.
0: And they just want to get home and watch cartoons.
1: They want to go home and watch cartoons.
0: Yeah.
1: There'll always be one kid that'll just want to take off.
0: When we were kids, and I guess this doesn't happen anymore, we used to have a guy that used to live across the road from us, Harry, and he was a florist. Mm-hmm. And he was a single man, lived by himself, and I think he was an alcoholic as well. Anyways, Christmas Eve. Back in the 70s, and my brother and I are just out the front of his house. He used to have a collection of broken down cars out the front, and we used to play in the cars and pretend to drive. He said, hey, boys, you want to go and have a look at the bay? We'll go fishing. I went, yeah, okay. And we used to live down the road from a bay. So we walked down to the bay.
1: So you didn't tell your mum?
0: No, we just wandered off with him. I would have been about 8. My brother would have been about 6. And so we go down to the bay, and we're, you know, it's real Tom Sawyer stuff. We're fishing. We caught a little fish, and then we went up to the shop. And because you want to get some ice to put the fishy in. And he's, you guys want an ice cream? Yeah, sure. Bought us ice creams. So we were gone for some hours. And then when I was coming up the road on the way back, I saw my mum and she looked a bit concerned. And I'm going, hey, we've just been out with Harry. He said, well, I wish someone told me.
1: Yes, rightly so. These days you wouldn't do that. And parents wouldn't.
0: Well, you've got that Life 360 thing.
1: Yeah. But there is.
0: And
1: some...
0: I'm not saying if I had, like, my grandson suddenly went missing for some hours, I would be a bit distressed, I would imagine.
1: Mm. Skipping down the road to watch cartoons.
0: With an old Darrow across the road.
1: That's grandpa. But let's do Tales of the Runaway. And what I mean by that is your kid one of those little ones that all the kids are playing around, you turn around, oh, no, look, my kid's, he's taken Santa's hat and he's sitting over in the corner or whatever, you know, some kids are just like that. And remember in our day, the image was you'd take a stick and put your belongings on the end of it because you wanted to run away from home.
0: Like the Littlest Hobo.
1: Yeah, the Littlest Hobo. So if you want to join me for a while, just grab your hat and come travel life. The Littlest Hobo was a dog.
0: Yeah. A singing dog.
1: Who was welcomed into town after town. Let's call it this, Tales of the Runaway.
0: We'd love to hear from you.
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0: hello there. It's Jonesy and Amanda. The tribal drummer's beating Tales of the Runaway.
1: Traveling around from town to town. Sometimes I think I'll settle down.
0: Okay.
2: Why has no one reworked that show? Barnaby Joyce, perhaps. Finds a dog at his door, he gets a different result entirely.
0: Well, at least it'd stay there.
2: We're talking today about Tales of the Runaway. There was a story in the news last night of 2 5-year-olds that busted out of their school.
3: 2 young children escaped through a fence running for more than a kilometre down busy city street, racing home to watch cartoons.
0: Jeepers.
2: To watch cartoons. Hi, Heather. Who'd ran away?
4: Okay, so this is actually a story about my mum she loves to tell. She was born in, she was in Switzerland, and she decided to go for a little train ride. So she jumped on the train, went to the end of the line, and eventually, you know, the guards sort of picked her off and said, oh, where have you come from? She was missing for about 24 hours, and they even searched the lake looking for her, thinking she'd gone into the lake or something. So,
2: how old was she, did you say?
4: 5.
2: Wow. And she'd just taken off.
4: Yeah, she likes trains, so she's like, I'm going on a train ride.
2: Wow.
0: You know, it just makes you feel sick.
2: I know, doesn't it? That makes you feel sick. Thank you, Heather.
0: We lost our youngest son on the train in Singapore. He would have been about 7 or 8. We all got off the train. Automatic doors closed, so he just takes off.
2: And you don't know the train system. You don't know where the platforms were where the train was going.
0: And so then, you know, we went to the people, the main people of the train system, and they said, well, yeah, he's got to be on our network somewhere. We just can't find him. And then it's at that moment your whole life slows down.
2: And you think this is where everything changes.
0: And you see those stories in the news, you think, well, does he now belong to Singapore? And this guy saw my face and he said, mate, it's okay. It's not New York. He'll be okay. We'll find him. Mm. And we did, but jeepers. It was pretty, he's gone for about, you know, 45 minutes.
2: Cripes. Well, we're looking for stories of runaways. They don't have to be that dramatic.
0: Leanne has joined us.
2: Who ran away, Leanne?
5: My 5-year-old grandson, he ran away from the school holiday program and took a little buddy with him. And now whenever holidays come along, my son has to take time off work because he has been suspended from holiday program.
2: Oh,
0: and Leanne, can I, as a grandparent, the amount of responsibility that you would have.
5: It's crazy. It's absolutely crazy. I can't believe it.
2: But Leanne wasn't there. It didn't run away
0: from Leanne.
2: It's
0: on your phone, but it's on your watch, though.
2: No, but you, I don't think so. But what was he running away to do? What was his plan?
5: No idea. All I know is that he got suspended because he went through, he dug a hole under the fence and escaped through there.
2: Dug a hole? Wow.
0: What is he, in the Great Escape?
2: Yes.
0: Putting dirt down his pants? Putting around the play yard?
2: Wow, thank you.
0: Leanne, thank you. Kate has joined us.
2: Hello, Kate. Tell us about the runaway.
6: Hi. So the runaway was me.
2: Mm-hmm.
6: And this was back in 1975, and we were at Chatty Shopping Centre, Chadston.
0: Yep.
6: And I ran away from my grandmother, and somebody found me and took me to centre management. And eventually she came up and to collect me, and they said, is this your grandmother? And I said, no, that's not my grandmother. Because they were giving me lollies and Coke and shit. And I looked her bold in the eye and said, no, she's not my grandma.
2: Oh, Kate. What a horror. What
0: I've never
2: a
0: seen
2: horror.
0: This woman in my life.
2: And now as an adult, do you just look back and think, oh, that was terrible?
6: It was awful.
2: Oh.
0: What a little piece of work.
2: Kate still lives in that shopping centre.
0: Kate.
2: Never made it home.
0: I will take some more.
2: Yes.
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1: Hi, I'm Sally Pearson. More medals for our female athletes at the Commonwealth Games. The Aussies swept the podium in the 50-metre freestyle with Meg Harris leading home Alex Perkins and Shayna Jack. Australia also clinched gold in the women's 4x100-metre medley relay. Eileen Chikumatana added to the haul in the weightlifting. Day 7 features Michelle Jenica in the 100-metre hurdles, while Jessica Hull is favourite in the mile. And the LPGA Women's Open tees off in England. Cassie Porter, Minji Lee and Grace Kim are among the Aussies in the field.
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0: across Australia, Jonesy and Amanda driving you home. You might have seen those little kids on the news in Melbourne.
1: 5 years old, they broke out of their school.
2: Two young children escaped through a fence running for more than a kilometre down busy city street, racing home to watch cartoons.
1: So we're calling this Tales of the Runaway, and I'm enjoying that it gives us a chance to play the littlest.
3: Traveling around from town to town.
1: Remember the dog that went from house to house?
0: Sometimes, and what did he do?
1: He went to Barnaby's town. Place.
0: Sit down!
1: It's the gift that keeps on giving, it really
0: it just
1: is.
0: Works. Rose has joined us.
1: Hello, Rose. Ran away?
4: Hi, how are you guys?
1: Very well.
4: Good, good. Well, mine isn't nearly as exciting as the ones you had before, but it's very cute. I've got a lovely 2-year-old grandson, Hugo, and who can do no wrong, of course, at that age. So I did rouse on him once and he got very offended and took off to the front door and let himself out. And then he was climbing up the fence, trying to open the latch and get out. And I thought, oh, I'll just see. So I undid the latch for him, and he only had a nappy on, nothing else. And off he goes. He went down probably 7 or 8 houses and turned to head off to the park, at which stage I said, right, that's it, and picked him up. And, of course, kicking and screaming. But that I think we're going to have to watch him as he gets older. He's going to be a real runaway.
1: I love the idea of, you know, I'm trying to run away, but Grandma, can you help me with a latch on the fence?
0: Imagine if that backfired, Rose. Imagine if you slipped over or something like that and then he just scooted off.
1: Or the neighbours watched you you watch him go down the street and he's napping.
0: This is my fear about being a grandparent, level of responsibility. Whereas when it's your own kids.
1: Oh.
0: It's like that time, remember when I used to go surfing with your son, Jack, when he was little? And we're out of that big reef and this big wave came. I said, mate, just duck down. I thought, if he dies, Amanda is never going to let me go.
1: Well, duh. She'll never laugh at this.
0: She won't see the funny side.
1: No. Wow.
0: Thank you, Rose. Sue has joined us.
1: Hello, Sue. Who ran away?
5: My brother, many, many, many years ago, when he was in 4-year-old kinder. After about 3 days, he thought, well, I've had enough. I'm ready to go home. So he climbed over the fence and he was on his way home, except he was going the wrong way. The kinder teacher caught him and brought him back and told Mum, much to her horror, at the end of the session.
1: Yes. Imagine a kid thinking, you know what, I've had enough, I'm out of here.
0: I've got to do this again.
1: Yeah, that's right. You've got to do it day after day. Sucko, I'm sorry, that's how it goes.
0: Thank you, Sue. Debbie has joined us.
1: All right, Debbie, we'll wrap up with you. Who ran away?
6: Hi, Amanda and Jonesy. So it was myself. I was upset with my mother for cutting my hair too short. So I packed a bag, and in the bag I put my one-month-old baby sister because she was my baby, I felt. I got across the road and one house down, and the neighbour heard her crying, and hence I was stopped.
1: Wow, you had a baby in your bag.
0: Like a one-month-old. It's like a newborn.
1: Wow.
6: Nothing else. I would have been about 5 or 6.
0: Oh, God.
6: So, you know, just the baby, because there's no way that mean lady was having my baby.
1: Oh, that mean hair-cutting lady. Oh, Debbie, that is a brilliant story. Thank you.
0: They were harsh times, weren't they?
1: I'm taking the baby.
0: Like people talk about, oh, what about the good old days?
1: The good old days. Pack a baby and off you go.
0: Oh, thank you, Debbie.
1: Oh, so good.
0: Thank you for all your calls. Coming up, Instagram makes its return. If you'd like to register for Instagram, jonesyandamanda.com.au.
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14: Hey, I'm Brooke Seychell. A Queensland man is awaiting trial in Syria on premeditated murder charges, which carry the death penalty. 20-year-old Patrick Stevenson is accused of shooting dead another Australian man in Syria on New Year's Eve last year. Prime Minister Anthony Albanese has told the ABC the government is assisting both the families involved.
15: I feel for the families of the person who's lost their life, and we're connected with them and providing support for them. We're also providing support for the family of the person who's been charged.
14: Messaging app Telegram is facing legal action by the eSafety Commissioner. The platform is accused of failing to remove pro-terror material and could face fines of up to $55 million if found guilty. Meanwhile, the communications watchdog is suing Optus over breaches during last year's network outage. Federal Labor MP Luke Gosling faces an alleged assault charge following his arrest in Darwin this morning. The member for Solomon is accused of assaulting NT Administrator David Connolly earlier this month. Home loan applications are on the decline. According to major bank NAB, it's reporting a slump to 15% in the last quarter due to higher interest rates and the cost of living. And Victoria has recorded its first case of the H5 bird flu following a detection in the state southwest. Authorities confirmed the greater crested tern has been sent for further genetic testing in Geelong.
13: Go posh with high tea, bubbles on arrival, house-made scones, ribbon sandwiches and chocolate profiteroles. Sundays at the Berry Hotel.
16: 5RM Sport.
14: In sport, Alex de Minaur will take on Cruz Hewitt in the second round of the Washington Open early tomorrow morning. Cruz is the son of Australian tennis great Leighton Hewitt. De Minaur says he can't wait.
17: It's going to be a lot of fun. I'm really excited for him, for the matchup, for everything he's been doing. He's a great kid.
14: And day seven action gets underway at the Commonwealth Games shortly. There are 17 gold medals up for grabs tonight after the Aussies added 12 golds to the haul last night.
13: 5RM Riverland and Mallee weather. 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
18: Cloudy tonight and going down to 3 across the Riverland and Mallee. Friday, cloudy once more, up to 14. Saturday, partly cloudy, reaching 16. Then for Sunday, sunny and 18.
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20: 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Hello, Wiggles.
21: 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Yeah, personal friend.
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24: 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That's what the J stands for.
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29: It's showtime.
0: Hello there. If you're driving home, just take it easy on the road. Have you seen some of those crazy accidents that's happened?
1: I thought it might have been AI. A car went into the side of a bus up where the windows are.
0: It looked like something out of Fast and the Furious.
1: Right.
0: And then there's this bloke on his motorbike that's lane filtering through the Burnley Tunnel there, and he's gone up next to an oversized truck. He's hit one of the little flags that stick out.
1: Oh.
0: You know, don't do that.
1: Has he lived?
0: Yeah, he's fine. He's lucky as anything. But, you know, as a motorcyclist, I'm a big fan of lane filtering. It works for motorcycles and it is now legal in this country. But if we do dumb things like this, they're going to take the lane filtering away and that's the last thing we want. So, like that dude, he didn't need to go between the truck and the van. Could have gone on the other side, bro.
1: So if you're, what are your rules for lane
0: filtering? You're allowed to lane filtering.
1: But I mean, your personal rules is for visibility and all of that. Like, don't go near a truck. Don't
0: go near an oversized truck. I don't go next to truck and dogs. That's the tipper trucks or semi-trailers. Any truck, you know, lane filter between cars, preferably when they're stopped or going slow. But this dude, he's missed the flag. He's lucky he's not dead. But he could wreck it for everyone as well. And then we're all sitting in the traffic, stuck.
1: Community announcement from Brendan.
0: That's my community announcement. Well, you remember I was the mayor of, had the mayoral robes for a Motorcycle Awareness Month.
1: Had to have them cleaned.
0: Well, you know, I'll just say something about lane filtering because in Australia, a lot of people, when they brought it into Sydney, they set it up in the city to see how it worked because the coppers couldn't really enforce it. So they decided what we're going to do is we're going to set up a trial in Sussex Street in the city. So around that time, this was a few years ago, I went to a lot of motorcycle events and just explained, look, don't go hitting mirrors on cars or anything like that because they want this trial to fail.
1: Oh.
0: So instead, it was extreme success. Not one mirror was hit, not one incident was recorded.
1: Right,
0: because it looks a little bit sketchy, but motorcycles by and large look sketchy. And I say this, I've been riding one since I was 19. I don't drive a car. But the point is, if we do this sort of stuff, the government, next minute, we're wearing stupid high vis and not being allowed to lane filter. Mm. So if you're riding a bike, just keep your wits about you.
1: Be careful.
0: And we can have nice things.
1: Well, coming up, there's something that we'd like to put to the pub test. We spoke about it yesterday involving Luke Wilson, the actor.
0: Oh, yeah.
1: I'd like to know your opinion on that.
0: Instagram coming up as well.

0: Hello there, it's Jonesy and Amanda driving you home this Thursday, the 30th of July, with you two. I don't know, it must be the domain of young men, because I don't think women did this. But when you were young, as decoration, did you put empty liquor bottles around on shelving in
1: your place? You know what we did have? A friend of mine, we had an old Chianti bottle that we put a candle in.
0: Yeah.
1: And once we had a Matus. Remember Matus? Had a really nice shaped bottle.
0: And had a basket.
1: No, that was the Chianti. The Matus Rosé was like this really nice shaped bottle, and we'd put a candle in that or flowers in that.
0: Yeah.
1: But other than that, the answer is no.
0: I remember, and it is the domain of young men. When I was young, we'd have all Jim Beam bottles around the share house.
1: So you didn't keep them for, were they there for decoration?
0: Yes, but I don't know why, because I don't think any woman in her right mind would go, well, this is fantastic.
1: No, your version of the eat, pray, love signage?
0: Yeah, maybe it is.
1: And your scatter cushions.
0: But you grow up, well, maybe you get married and the woman comes into your life
1: and puts
0: it all into the recycling and out it goes. But I haven't thought about this for many, many years. And I often thought, what would be the perspective of someone that comes into your house, sees all these bottles? What would they react to? What's their inner thoughts? And this guy that I follow on Instagram answers the question perfectly. This guy's called Tony, as in T-O-E-K-N-E-E. But this is brilliant.
2: No way! You drank all this?
3: Tell me about the night you drank this one. And don't skip a single detail. I want to hear all about it. I didn't think it was possible to convey maturity, rebellion, and a party-heavy lifestyle all at once. But you hit the nail on the head, muchacho.
4: And they're all unwashed, right?
2: Some of these are really expensive.
3: Okay, high roller.
2: I see you.
3: I'm obsessed with the way the light passes through each bottle and bounces off of another. The interplay of refraction and color gives the whole arrangement an unexpectedly architectural quality.
4: What do you say I head to the local corner store, pick up a bottle of your favorite on me, and then we add another brushstroke to that masterpiece?
1: You know, brilliant. Yeah. I went around to my son's house, my younger son, and his whole kitchen bench was covered in bottles.
0: Yeah, well, that's just Jack's weekend.
1: That's what I think. I don't think there's a collection. I think he just couldn't be bothered putting them in the recycling.
0: And in the world of man, beer bottles don't count, okay? That's just recycling.
1: What were those ones?
0: They're all fancy liquor bottles.
1: Oh, yeah. So, look at you, full of admiration. Yeah.
0: I'm not that old, okay?
1: Oh, I see you.
0: I'm not that old.
1: Speaking of age, coming up next, we spoke just yesterday about Luke Wilson becoming a first-time father at 54. There's a certain age gap here between him and his partner, and does it matter? Let's talk about that.
0: We'll go to the Jonesy and Amanda Rams for the pub test next.

0: Hello there, it's Jonesy and Amanda driving you home. Thursday is a perfect day to go down to the Jonesy and Amanda Arms for...
1: the good old-fashioned pub test.
0: It's true, Sam.
2: We were talking yesterday on this show about Luke Wilson, who's Owen Wilson's brother, but also a very famous actor in his own right.
0: Mm-hmm.
2: He is 54 years old. He has just had his first child with a woman who is 24 years old, 30-year age difference there. They've kept a very low profile as a couple. They've been together for a couple of years, but they have now been seen out and about with their baby. They were first spotted together in 2023, have made a public appearance together, etc. They've welcomed their first child together, a baby daughter. It is Luke's first child. What's interesting to me is that we're so used to seeing older men and younger women in Hollywood that we just have ceased to think that it's unusual. At least that's how I felt. I kind of had the weirdness of this. I didn't notice. My sense had been worn away until I heard someone commenting.
3: If you don't think this is weird, imagine that we had the ability to time travel and some nice young couple just gave birth to a baby girl and she's cooing and they're holding her in her arms in the hospital and they look at each other and someone bursts through the doors and he's 30-year-old actor Luke Wilson and he looks at the parents dead-eyed and he says, "Congratulations on your baby. I'm going to marry her and have a baby with her." Now, is it weird?
2: When you hear it like that, it is like very weird.
0: Because you see the picture of them together and it doesn't look that bad.
2: That's because we're used to it. We are used to older men and younger women, particularly in Hollywood.
0: Didn't Charlie Chaplin have a baby when he was 90?
2: Yeah, and that's the thing. His first wife is 90. Charlie Chaplin's second or fifth wife might be 17. I don't know. But this is the thing. Women go through the biological shift and cannot have children beyond a certain age. But these men can keep marrying babies and have babies.
0: Yeah.
2: The comments are very interesting around this. Who cares? It's a consensual relationship. That's fair enough. Other people saying, why is it that older men, date girls young enough to be their daughters? It's yuck.
0: Anthropological.
2: In the old days, I wonder if maybe men always have this urge to procreate and there are these young girls, but society prevented it because men stayed in marriages. Now relationships come and go and men are free to follow this course. And young women will always be attracted to old, powerful men.
0: Yep.
2: Old, powerful men will always be attracted to
0: young
2: men.
0: But old, powerful men, when you say old, powerful men, you mean old, rich men.
2: Well, power.
0: Guys in big boats and...
2: Yeah, that's right. That's
0: jets
2: right.
0: And all that stuff.
2: And maybe the women aren't being cynical. They actually find that as an attractive... That's part of their DNA, that they're someone who will provide for me.
0: Yeah.
2: How do you feel about this? Is it all right to think it's manky or not? What are we going to call this? How about we say age gaps? Do they pass the pub
4: test? The Riverland and Mallee's 5RM.
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0: 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It's Jonesy and Amanda driving you home. 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
0: 10 questions, 60 seconds on the clock. You can pass if you don't know an answer. We'll come back to that question if time permits. You get all the questions right, $1,000.
4: You can make it $2,000 by answering a bonus question, but it is double or nothing.
0: I was just looking at your jacket, Amanda. It looks like, when you look at it really quickly, it looks like you're covered in Post-it notes.
4: You know, every single person in this building today said, I love your jacket.
0: I like it.
4: Brightly coloured little dash hounds on it. You say it looks like it's covered in Post-it notes.
0: Just the colours. And it's the vibe she brings.
4: Thank you for
0: Zoe,
4: that. Thank you
0: French's
4: for that
0: forest.
4: Not quite compliment. Hello, Zoe. How are you?
5: Hi, I'm good. How are you guys?
4: Very well, thank you.
0: It's a nice jacket, Zoe. You should see it.
4: That's all you need to know. We've got 10 questions, Zoe. We've got 60 seconds. You know how this goes. Saying pass is your friend if you're not sure of the answer. We might have time to come back, okay?
5: Awesome. Sounds
4: all right.
5: Good.
4: Zoe, here we go, and good luck. Question number one. What flavour salt is chicken salt?
5: Chicken.
4: Question two. A dentist specialises in what?
5: Cleaning teeth.
4: Question three. Finish this. 5, 10, 15.
5: 20.
4: Question four. A biography you write about yourself is called what?
5: Autobiography.
4: Question five. In which city is Saturday Night Live filmed?
5: New York.
4: Question six. Deuce and love are terms used in what sport?
5: Tennis.
4: Question seven. Luciana Barroso is married to which actor?
5: Pass.
4: Question eight. What's the capital of Thailand?
5: Bangkok.
4: Question nine. I'll be back is a catchphrase from which film?
5: Terminator.
4: Question 10. The Fender brand is known for making what?
5: Guitar.
4: Question 7. Luciana Barroso is married to who?
5: Matt Damon.
4: Yes!
0: Matt Damon.
4: Yes!
0: You did it, Zoe.
4: Zoe, you and your whispering brains trust.
0: Yes.
4: You've done it.
5: Oh, my God. Okay.
0: Are you by yourself, Zoe?
4: No, I think I heard a little voice. Not that it matters.
5: My dad here.
4: Yeah, absolutely, absolutely.
0: Well, Zoe.
4: Zoe.
0: $1,000.
4: You have got $1,000. You can leave with $1,000 right now. Mm-hmm. That's brilliant. Doesn't everyone just need $1,000?
5: Oh, I want $2,000.
0: Whoa, hang on.
4: Let's cut to the chase.
0: I didn't even get to put on the tempting pants.
4: Pop them on. We've put the exciting music on.
0: Yeah.
4: Brendan.
0: And these haven't been boxed up or anything like that. Spin in the linen press. There you go.
4: I don't think much tempting is required. Do you want... Let me explain the rules to you, though, Zoe. You have 6 seconds to answer a bonus question, and it's double or nothing. So you can either leave now with 1,000, play on for 2,000, but if you can't answer the question correctly in 6 seconds, there's nothing, I'm afraid.
5: Yeah, okay.
4: What would you like to do?
5: I'm going to go for it.
4: Okay!
0: Oh, Zoe, that's... Woo-hoo! The crowd goes crazy.
4: Ryan, have you got the 6-second buzzer ready to go?
6: Ready to go.
4: Zoe, you have 6 seconds to answer this question for $2,000.
5: Yep,
4: who painted the Sistine Chapel?
5: Michelangelo.
0: There it is.
4: Zoe and Zoe's dad,
0: $2,000.
4: Congratulations.
0: What's your dad's name, Zoe?
5: James.
0: Okay.
4: Well, this are you going to
0: sounds a little vague there.
4: You're going to split it
0: 50-50? It's like Barnaby Joyce's dog. No one's seen it. Zoe's dad exists.
4: Are you splitting it 50-50?
5: I'll absolutely give him some.
0: Yeah, give him.
4: I'll give him 50 cents, says Zoe.
0: Buy him a carton of beer, Zoe, and he'll be happy.
5: Thanks, guys, so much.
0: Zoe,
5: awesome.
0: Good on you. You're a winner.
4: Congratulations. $2,000. How brilliant.
0: Big deal.
5: Oh, awesome. Thank you so much.
4: Oh, how good's that? Hasn't gone off for ages. I'm so happy.
0: And you know what? It'll be back again tomorrow.
4: Yes, it will.
0: JonesyDemanda.com.au. 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

0: Hello there. It's Jonesy Demander driving you home this Thursday afternoon. About as good as time as ever to get down to the Jonesy Demander Arms for...
1: The pub test.
2: Pub test.
3: Pass the pub test.
1: If something sounds unlikely, then it should fail the pub test.
2: Yeah, the pub test.
4: Doesn't pass the sniff test.
5: Stop it. It's not helpful.
0: Today, Luke Wilson and Kendall Yates, a nice looking couple. He's an actor and she's pretty.
6: He's 54, she's 24.
0: And they're going to have a baby.
6: They've had a baby. They've been together for a couple of years. And we're so used to seeing age gaps like this in Hollywood, you don't think twice about it until I heard this.
7: If you don't think this is weird, imagine that we had the ability to time travel and some nice young couple just gave birth to a baby girl and she's cooing and they're holding her in her arms in the hospital and they look at each other and someone bursts through the doors and he's 30-year-old actor Luke Wilson and he looks at the parents dead-eyed and he says, "Congratulations on your baby. I'm going to marry her and have a baby with her." Now, is it weird?
0: Well, when you put it like that.
6: When you put it like that, and a healthy baby, consensual relationship, all of that. But what does it do for women that men start off with partners their own age, and then they age and the partners stay the same age? Do you know what I mean?
0: Yeah.
6: So how do you feel about this? Age gaps, do they pass the pub test?
8: I don't care what the age gap is. My husband's father was 70-something when he had, and his wife would have been 40-something. So, yeah, if they hadn't had him, I wouldn't have him now.
9: I feel it is a bit creepy when the guy is 30 years older than her. And he's actually old enough to be her father. I did see the article about them and I thought, oh yeah, here we go, another Hollywood actor with money who can date someone half his age and less. But then by the same token, you've got someone like Cher who's dating a guy who's 40 years younger than her. So, like, where do we draw the line? You're in love, you're in love.
10: Yes, they do. Well, I met my husband when I was 22 and he was 42. He's now 80 and I'm 60. I couldn't do without him.
11: I think that it's a shame that we've become so judgmental as a society that we look at someone who are in a loving relationship and call it yuck. I think that is actually appalling. They're consenting adults, they can do what they want to do.
6: Interesting, yeah, interesting. And yes, they absolutely can do what they want to do. Just as women get older, where do we put ourselves with men who don't want women their own age? But
0: the heart wants what the heart wants, as Woody Allen so famously said.
12: Righto, you two. Okay. That's enough.
6: I'm glad you cut me off. Okay. We have a very special Friday feel session tomorrow.
0: Oh, boy, I'm so excited.
6: It's going to be an absolute beauty. We cannot wait.
0: Do you want to give any sort of clue as to who it is?
6: Two big powerhouses in Australian music who don't normally perform together, but will
0: and
6: tomorrow.
0: And they're appropriately matched age-wise.
6: Okay. Phew. They're not romantically involved.
0: 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It's going to happen for you.
6: Thank you. We'll
0: 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JonesyDemander.com.au.
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23: Cloudy tonight and going down to 3 across the Riverland and Mallee. Friday, cloudy once more, up to 14. Saturday, partly cloudy, reaching 16. Then for Sunday, sunny and 18.
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0: Christian O'Connell Show. We're doing our pre-show meeting, and quite a lot of things came up. Just off the top of my head, the census.
1: Yes, yep.
0: Is there a certain day you have to have done it by?
1: You have to all do it on the same day.
0: Night. Oh, I didn't know that.
1: Yeah, yes, to make the data, I don't know, all the
0: so
1: same.
0: So it's a snapshot of Australia. Yes. Yes. All the different versions of us all answering the same questions.
2: Yeah, what we are now, who we are now, yeah.
0: Mm. Where we are now.
2: Where are we?
0: Who's here?
2: Who's on first?
0: What have you had for dinner? What's your favourite TV detective?
1: They should
0: chuck a few of those in. Why are you watching right now? Christian, I've already completed my census.
1: No, you're not.
0: Watch it playing that. You ruined the whole thing.
1: You can't.
0: It's like, there's no prizes for getting it early, SWAT nerd.
1: No, you get in trouble for doing it early. You have to do it on the Tuesday. And if you don't do it, $365 fine for every day you don't do it.
2: Oh.
0: Wow.
1: Yeah.
2: That's a lot of money.
1: It's a lot of money.
0: It's incredible. I'd love to know what other countries do a census so frequently as Australia.
2: Yeah.
0: Is it every 5 years?
1: I think I looked it up before, US and UK every 10 years.
0: Yeah, I know in the UK it's every 10. Here they really do eat in old nanny state. I want to have another look around your house, don't they? You sure there's no one else there? It could be maybe chucking in some taxes or something. What about in that cupboard, though? Oh, no, there's no people in there.
2: Nothing to see here.
0: All right, now, producer Caitlin, you're actually in some spare clothes. Do you remember at school when you used to have an accident and you couldn't control your bowels? You would have to go to that cupboard, the spare sort of clothing cupboard.
1: Yes, the lost property.
0: Yeah. And they would give you like an assortment of clothes to try and fit into to get through the day.
1: Yeah.
0: Similar things happened here, producer Caitlin.
3: Everybody my age pees their pants. It's the coolest. You ain't cool unless you pee your pants.
0: So signs you're an adult, and it's a spillage. It's a spillage, yeah?
4: It really did.
0: Yeah.
4: It was close. I actually had popped my coffee mug between my legs as I was arriving at work to then bend and put my pass on to...
0: We've got the boom gates to come in here.
4: Correct. Mm. As I did that, I felt this full warming sensation roll down my pants.
0: All right, we don't need to make it like some sort of explicit audiobook.
4: No, but I'm just like genuinely
0: noise. Honestly, there's no other radio show that has more collection of perverts that listen than this one.
4: It was like, it genuinely was in slow motion. I could just feel it seeping.
0: It's not only fans like the audio version.
4: No, but that's genuinely what happened. And as it happened, I was losing my voice yesterday, so I've been not speaking for the whole day.
0: Brilliant.
4: I was like, oh my God, like screamed.
0: Oh, God. It must have scolded you.
4: Scolded me. My coffee went all down between my pants onto my
0: Come on, we've got to clean this up, guys.
4: That's just what happened.
0: I know, but honestly, it's too. This kind of content is steamy for our audience.
4: So then as I drove into, I just had to like lift myself up from the seat so it didn't keep going up and squish.
0: So it's now like some sort of Pilates work in the car. Pilates.
4: So I'm holding myself up just like, oh my God, I had to reverse in while holding myself up.
0: What an awful way just to begin your working day as well. This is not showbiz.
4: It was horrible. So as I was walking into work, I was like walking as like a what are they called, cowboy with my legs out.
0: John Wayne, you've got a wide bow-legged stance.
4: Now, this is true.
0: And you're leaking as well, coffee everywhere.
4: I had to say this, but it also leaked into my underwear.
2: Oh,
4: and so I literally was like, what am I going to do? I called Tina to tell her to bring some spares.
0: What's she
4: going to
0: do? You can't call Tina, your colleague, and say, what, can you come down and wipe me?
4: She was coming in a bit later. I wanted her to bring me some clothes. But then I remembered I had some old jeans.
0: What kind of team is this?
4: So then I remembered I had some jeans in the back, but they're from 10 years ago. So I've got some skinny jeans on with bright yellow shoes, brown socks, and I look ridiculous.
0: So what are you in now? Spare clothes?
4: Genuinely spare tight jeans that look ridiculous with my outfit.
2: Oh, and no knickers because they were wet.
0: All right, we didn't need to. You know what I said? Like, just cleaning it up, right side of the dial, not X-rated side of the dial.
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0: Sinéad O'Connell show. What condiments get stored in the fridge? Oh, mustards?
1: Yeah. I do mustards, yes.
2: Yeah. Mayo.
0: Ketchup?
1: Mayo.
0: Mayo ketchup?
1: Mm. Yeah.
0: But I don't put brown sauce or barbecue sauce. That doesn't get into the fridge.
1: I agree, and I don't know why.
0: No, it's like an exclusive nightclub. Yes.
2: Oh, no, we do. All the sauces go in there.
0: No. Barbecue sauce. In the pantry.
1: Yeah.
0: You know, along with my Worcester sauce as well, but tomato sauce goes in the fridge.
1: Now, producer Tina called me a sick freak earlier for putting Tim Tams in the fridge.
2: They go in the fridge and they give it a beautiful, like it's crispy anyway, but just an extra crisp when you bite it.
1: It's crunchier,
0: When do they ever become molten lava?
1: No, but they're just a little bit soft if you put them in the
0: fridge.
1: You
0: want a bit of extra crunch?
1: I do.
0: Al dente. Ambassador with these Tim Tams. We spoil you. Now, I'm noticing the Chuckle Sisters are bouncing up and down in their chairs with their hands in the air. What is it? You listen to a disco track or you got something to contribute?
3: No, that is foul. What's the point of a Tim Tam?
0: Sorry, can you just slow down and speak English? You just went, that is foul. Listen, redneck. That is foul.
1: What's foul?
0: Yeah, exactly.
3: Why
0: the show today?
3: No chocolate ever exists in the fridge.
0: I disagree. There is a right time sometimes to put it in there.
3: When?
0: I've never seen them so riled. Wow. The things we've said to you sometimes, there's nothing. Rio makes out every day you're useless, and I'm always saying no, and nothing from them.
3: And it's scientifically proven
0: that... Oh, yeah, you printed off some what I call... fake facts.
3: They're not fake facts.
0: They're fake facts.
3: Scientific facts.
0: That's me tearing up your little fake facts.
3: Putting school projects in the fridge.
0: Your school projects on the floor.
3: Changes the
0: run
3: taste
0: and tell your mummy.
3: According to actual scientifics.
1: Yes, but science.
0: Actual scientifics.
3: God damn it.
1: But it improves the taste.
0: Oh, I love scientifics.
1: Scientifics.
0: Oh,
3: no,
0: yes.
3: The facts. Cold temperature dulls the flavour.
0: Get out of there. Flat earther.
3: The texture changes. Chocolate is designed to melt below body temperature. So when you pop it in the fridge, it stays harder longer and you don't get that smooth melt in the mouth feeling.
0: No, I don't want premature melting. Otherwise, it's all gone too soon.
3: Also, it can absorb other odours from the fridge, which changes the taste of the chocolate.
0: I like to have a bit of chocolate with it. A taint of a bit of cheddar there. Or some just about to sour milk. Has this got any sense of mould here? High notes of mould. And a little bit of feta there as well, and a red onion that's been in there too long.
1: Like red wine, you would take out and you would open the lid. And
0: yes.
1: It's called the lid.
0: A cork, commonly known, but lid.
1: And it changes the flavour, but it improves the flavour.
0: That's right, yes.
1: It grows.
0: Oxidisation is happening.
1: Yes.
3: But red wine also is outside of the fridge. You shouldn't put red wine in the fridge.
0: Depends what country, and sometimes they stick a Pinot in the fridge. There's a thing called fridge coolers and wine coolers.
1: A chilled red. Never
3: for
1: heard of
3: whites.
1: It?
3: For whites.
1: No, there's chilled reds. Look it up.
2: No, there's reds as well.
1: Thank you, Patsy would know.
0: Now, Patsy. Patsy, where would you put a Tim Tam?
2: In the fridge, absolutely.
0: Yeah.
2: Absolutely.
0: The mother of Australia. Yes. On this show, I will bow down to Patsy. Asterix occasionally.
2: Simple maths.
0: Yes, simple maths. Yes. Science meets maths, and maths puts a beat down on scientific's ass.
2: I don't know the
0: That's what's happening right now, Australia. Grab Gabby popcorn. Tim Tams, in or out of the fridge?
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0: Christian O'Connell show. Are we a divided nation? I fear we are. It's all come down to this moment. Tim Tams, in or out of the fridge? Where are you on this great divide? Rio and I and Patsy united for once in the fridge. It is going off today in this show and also now on the lines. Chris.
1: Tim Tams and red wine in the fridge in Australia, on the kitchen bench in England.
0: Now, look, I agree with the Tim Tams in the fridge, but I can't stand any wine that's been anywhere near a fridge. Red wine shouldn't be in the red wine should not be in the fridge.
2: Even a nice chilled wine on a summer's day?
0: No. It doesn't get that warm where it's like tea.
2: Yeah, that's true.
0: You know, come on. Oh, so you don't leave out in the baking sun, do you?
2: No, we don't.
0: It's not on the barbecue being warmed up. But yeah, Chris, I'm with you in the fridge for the Tim Tams. Let's go to Tommy now.
3: G'day there. Definitely TTC. Temperature touch control. Gotta be in the fridge. Gotta be in the fridge. Oh, the wife will know clearly because there's drip marks everywhere. Yes. Brady, mate, in and out.
0: Yes. This is it. It starts, if you've got hot hands like you and I, it melts to touch.
3: Mate, and when you've got tradie hands as well,
0: same here.
3: All to do with the respect. Yeah, the wife will go to town on you. She'll know
0: absolutely
3: straight away.
0: My wife goes to town on me only once a year on my birthday. No. I mean, takes me to town. Will take me into town.
4: Do
0: some shopping, go and get some new D's merch or something like that. Yeah. Or a new pair of sneaks for the new school year. All right, Tommy, thank you very much. Let's go to, it's good to clear up that misunderstanding there. Nikki.
5: How are you?
0: I'm good, Nikki. So, in or out? Tim Tams, in or out the fridge?
5: Definitely.
0: In! In, do you say?
5: Out.
0: In. Nikki said in. Who we got here? We're just annoying people today. Christy.
6: Hello.
0: Hi, Christy. In or out of the fridge for Tim Tams?
6: Well, weather dependent for me. So summertime, I would keep them in the fridge.
0: Yeah,
6: because you don't want meltage.
0: No.
6: But any other time of the year, 100% in the cupboard in the biscuit barrel.
0: Oh, no. Now, intern Pete is with us.
7: Yes, hello.
0: You have heard from the CEO.
7: Yeah.
0: This goes right to the top of Arnott's.
7: It feels like election night. I've got paperwork going on everywhere here. And the question is, before we get to the official answer, is how did we get there? Let's just remind everyone, a lot of people might not know this. Ian Norris, he invented the Tim Tam. I reached out for a statement to him first. He invented it. He was a food technologist.
0: It would be an English guy called Ian.
7: Yeah, absolutely. He's dead. He's no longer with us, which is very sad.
0: Gone too soon. R.I.P. Ian Norris.
7: Sorry, I probably said that a bit bluntly, but I reached out to family members.
0: Yeah.
7: Unfortunately, no.
0: Well, they don't need bothered by some crazy Australian on the radio, a middle-aged intern. When did he pass?
7: Well, he passed away in 2014. Very, very sad. Look, it was just...
0: And they kept him in a fridge.
7: Well, no, I'm not sure.
4: On the bench.
7: I'm not sure, but I just thought maybe he had a conversation at some stage with a family member and said, you've got to keep them in the fridge or not in the fridge.
0: Yeah, you think his last words were, please come closer. Marie, come closer.
7: Rest in peace.
0: In
7: George is the CEO. Now, one of his team members has worked tirelessly to give us an official statement. Nearly half of Aussies prefer a cool Tim Tam, with 40% stating they choose to store it in the fridge, and just 35% in the pantry, with a further 15% of Tim Tams prefer both. So both.
0: It's a hung state.
7: It's a very diplomatic
0: but
7: statement.
0: But what does the CEO, what would the CEO do?
7: Well, I've had to analyse what he has said there, and it basically... Oh, the pantry wins.
0: Call George now.
2: Yeah,
7: okay.
2: How could 40% say they're in the fridge, 35% in the pantry, and you think pantry wins?
0: No. Okay, based on what? That doesn't add up.
4: That's Pete. Fail maths, Pete.
2: That's simple maths,
7: sorry,
2: as Patsy would say.
0: Well, simple maths are simple.
4: Get me involved
2: in agreeing with you.
0: No, we're agreeing with you. Petonomics does not wash.
7: Sorry, wait, I've got
0: Why are you waving a small laptop at me?
7: Because I've just got another email from Arnott's. Okay, one second. Yes, we will send you guys just heaps of Tim Tams.
2: That's good.
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0: Christian O'Connell Show. Time wasted today is Shakespeare songs on World Shakespeare Day. All right, so Shakespeare songs.
1: Mm-hmm.
0: Ham, let it be.
1: That's good. Silver plus.
0: Don't patronise me. Well, you got a little participation award for me.
2: That's good. Well done,
0: Timmy.
1: Mine are pretentious.
0: To be or not to, Billie Jean.
1: Silver.
0: King Lear or me.
1: Gold.
0: Othello from the other side. Adele.
1: Yes, gold.
0: Twelfth Night Fever.
1: Gold.
0: He loved to party in his bedroom.
1: He did.
0: And Counting Crows were very influenced by Shakespeare, actually. Ah. That's right, Bard to Handle.
1: Silver Plus.
0: Yeah, yeah. What have you got?
1: Not one of their bigger tracks.
0: Yeah, no, but it's a great one. It's a great one. Hey, listen, we play Gautier.
1: It's true. Shake, shake, shake. Shake, shake, shake. Shakespeare booty.
0: Oh,
1: Shakespeare.
0: Wow, that is gold. See, that's what you get when you got 2 degrees, Rio. It's not wasted. It is. Gold.
1: Baby did a bard thing.
0: Oh, very good. Gold. I think you've mainly chosen this topic so you can showcase over the rest of us thicker kids. Basically, the people that listen to this show and some of the people that do the show are year repeaters. Always remember that.
1: Nothing wrong with that.
0: There's nothing wrong
1: with
0: that.
1: That means they've done Shakespeare twice as much as I have.
0: They did not do Shakespeare at my school.
3: Oh, really?
0: No. Can you believe that?
1: What?
0: Not at my school.
3: Terrible.
0: My school was quite a rough one. It was more like a prison than a school. More like a penitentiary for a place of learning.
1: We had to do so much bloody Shakespeare.
3: So did we. I loved it.
0: None.
1: Really?
0: No.
3: That's unbelievable.
0: Really?
3: I'm shocked by that.
1: And now, look, see, it would have been so helpful. It could have been your time wasted.
0: Yeah, you're right. I know. And what else have you got then?
1: One last one. Xanadu. Not a Shakespearean song. But you know what is? Much Ado. About nothing. Xanadu, much.
0: Wow, really, they're rolling in the aisles with these ones, aren't they?
3: Oh, dear you.
0: Bloody hell.
1: This will be good.
0: Yeah. All right, what have you got then? Shakespeare songs.
1: Mm.
0: What was he listening to on Shakespeare FM? Othello, is it me you're looking for?
1: Gold.
0: To be or not to, Johnny Be Good.
1: Silver plus.
0: Edwin. Barred to the bone.
1: Oh, gold.
0: Well done, Lenny. Sledge Hamlet.
1: Oh, wow. Gold.
0: Maureen. Great name. If you got a baby and you don't know what to call it Maureen. Huh. Is it one of those good old names that come back around?
3: Yes.
0: Mo, for sure. Hmm. Anyway, side note. Much Ado About Nothing compares to you.
1: Ooh, silver plus.
0: Well done, Simon. Britney Shakespeare's.
1: That's funny. Silver.
0: Puck in the middle with you.
1: Ah, gold.
0: Good to see a puck one in there. Yes. Well done, Joe. Midsummer of 69. The Baird Adams.
1: Oh, very good. Gold.
0: Ugly Kid Joe. They love Shakespeare, didn't they? Everything About Shrew. I hate Everything About Shrew. Taming of
1: the Shrew.
0: Well done, Jono.
1: Gold.
0: Return of the Macbeth.
2: Yes, indeed.
0: We all live in Othello submarine. Othello submarine. Well done, Freddie. You rock me, Amadeus. Yorick me, Amadeus.
1: Very niche reference there.
0: Yes.
1: Gold.
0: It's been a bar day's night. There, well done, Nathan.
1: Gold.
0: Okay, who's pulling into the rooster? Which one of our winners?
1: It's Mo.
0: Mo, Maureen Hunter. Well done. You are today's winner. That's the Christian O'Connell Show for today. Thank you very much for your strong opinions about Tim Tams in or out of the fridge. Tomorrow, it is Friday, friends, so we'll have the big Friday energy on the show. We'll have our recommendations and double thumbs up. Join us tomorrow. If you've got any more stories about census or spillages or the wrong, we had so many this week, we'll be going back to them tomorrow. Email me, christian@christianoconnell.com.au. And also, big thank you to everyone who has been buying my new book. It is out this week. And thank you very much to the people who were kindly sending me a photo of my book in your hand. Or on your desks at work. I cannot tell you how much joy they give me. That is my small thing, big joy this week. So if you have ordered the book, it'll be coming out in the next couple of days. It's in all your local bookshops now. But if you are getting it, I'd love to send me a photo of it. I love that. Christian@christianoconnell.com.au. I hope you really enjoy it. We're back tomorrow. Take care.
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12: Cloudy tonight and going down to 3 across the Riverland and Mallee. Friday, cloudy once more, up to 14. Saturday, partly cloudy, reaching 16. Then for Sunday, sunny and 18.
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It was the album that turned Duran Duran into international superstars. We'll take a look at Rio and also Hungry Like the Wolf, and a huge song for Duran Duran. That's coming up tonight on the 80s at 8. Let's get underway with Madonna. This is her first big hit, helping launch one of the most successful careers in pop music.

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1: Thank you for being a friend. Traveled down the road and back again.
0: 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This is the 80s and 8, the Riverland and Mallee's 5RM.

0: You're on the 80s at 8. Shane Bryan with you. That was Richard Marx there. Should have known better from 1988. It's now time to take a look at a classic 80s album.
1: Before singles ruled everything, albums told the whole story. Drop the needle, flip the tape. No skipping tracks here. We're diving into a classic 80s album.
0: Tonight's classic 80s album is Rio from Duran Duran. It was released in May 1982, and it was the album that transformed five young musicians from Birmingham into global superstars. With their debut album, they'd already produced hits like Girls on Film and Planet Earth. Rio took things to a completely new level with songs like Hungry Like the Wolf, Say a Prayer, and the title track, Rio.
2: John Taylor actually came up with the title Rio, and it immediately hit a good note with everybody and stuck.
3: I'd never been there. We'd been around the world behind the first album. You know, we'd been to the US and we'd been to Europe, but there was something about Brazil and Carnival, the color, the energy, the little that I knew about it. It felt like something that was the energy that I wanted to tap into.
4: I think we were in a rehearsal studio somewhere in London, and we were just starting to write the Rio record, and John bounds in, says, "We need to write an opener. We need a really good show opener that's going to really explode at the beginning of the set." You know, I start playing the beat, which is, it's quite an unusual beat because the bass drum just falls on the beginning of every bar rather than, you know, all the way through as a four on the floor. John starts playing the bass. Nick comes in, he starts to play with his sequencer. I mean, it was literally like everybody walked in one at a time and just did their part, and he starts doing the offbeat guitar part. And it just came from that, I think, that we just wanted to write a really good set opener. I think we really created a monster there, didn't we?
0: Well, the album arrived just as MTV was changing the music industry, and Duran Duran were perfectly poised to take advantage. Their glamorous videos, shot in exotic locations like Sri Lanka and Antigua, made them one of the first bands to truly understand the power of music television. Suddenly, Duran Duran weren't just a band, they were a global phenomenon. This is the title track from Duran Duran Rio on the 80s at 8.

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This is the 80s at 8. The Riverland and Mallee's 500.

0: You're on the 80s at 8. Shane Bryan with you. That was Duran Duran, Hungry Like the Wolf, from the album Rio. That is our classic 80s album tonight. And what makes Rio special more than 40 years later is that it wasn't all style and image. Beneath the glamorous videos were some pretty exceptional musicians. John Taylor's distinctive bass lines, Nick Rhodes' synthesizer, Roger Taylor driving drums, Simon Le Bon, his vocals, helping create a sound that completely defined the generation. The album eventually cracked the American market after a remix version of Hungry Like the Wolf became a major hit.
1: Hungry Like the Wolf is certainly one of the most important songs in Duran Duran's career. When we first put it out, it did really well around a lot of the world, but actually in America, it hadn't become successful when it was first released. It sort of took two, three times for it to catch on at radio. We did some remixes, which were done in California, that were a little more American radio friendly. That was the song that did end up breaking us in America.
2: That was really, that's such a big kind of rock aspect of Duran Duran. And you know, that song also was really the one, I think, that got America sort of round the unmentionables. I think it really was, that song.
3: You know, the thing about this record, that it doesn't sound like anybody else. All the other songs I can kind of think, oh, it sounds a little bit like Japan, or this sounds like Roxy. This can be anybody else but Duran Duran. It's just us. It's not influenced by anything.
0: Well, Rio is widely regarded as one of the most essential albums of the decade, and it's a record that captured the excitement, fashion, and the optimism of the early 80s. It remains one of the era's most enduring classics. Coming up after the break, John Waite and one of 80s music's greatest ironies, Missing You.

0: Was he missing you or was he not missing you? 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

0: You're on the 80s at 8. Shane Bryan with you and Crowded House. Better be home soon. A song that Neil Finn wrote while he was touring America, inspired by the loneliness that comes from being away from people that you care about. Released in 88, it was one of Crowded House's biggest Australian hits and it remains a favourite sing-along in concerts even to this day. Coming up after the break, The Clash and Rock the Casbah. Remarkable story connected to this song. During Operation Desert Storm, the title was reportedly painted on a bomb by the US Air Force crew when Joe Strummer later discovered that one of the Clash's songs had been linked to a weapon of war. He is said to have wept. Rock the Casbah coming up next on the 80s at 8.
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Tomorrow night, it's a totally 80s Friday night. Wall-to-wall 80s music from 8 right through till midnight. Coming up next week on the 80s at 8, I've got a very special guest, Peter Cox from Go West.

0: Peter, all the way from the UK, ahead of his big Aussie tour with Debbie Gibson. That's next week on the 80s at 8. We'll catch you then. Thanks for keeping me company.
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7: Cloudy tonight and going down to 3 across the Riverland and Mallee. Friday, cloudy once more, up to 14. Saturday, partly cloudy, reaching 16. Then for Sunday, sunny and 18.
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5: Cloudy tonight and going down to 3 across the Riverland and Mallee. Friday cloudy once more, up to 14. Saturday partly cloudy, reaching 16. Then for Sunday, sunny and 18.
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5: Cloudy tonight and going down to 3 across the Riverland and Mallee. Friday, cloudy once more, up to 14. Saturday, partly cloudy, reaching 16. Then for Sunday, sunny and 18.
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0: St. Albert's School Loxton is a place where every child is known by heart and mind. 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
5: Good morning. We're set for another cloudy one today, getting to a top of 14 around the Riverland and Mallee. Saturday, partly cloudy and 16. Then Sunday, nice and sunny for a top of 18. And Monday, partly cloudy, 15 around the region.
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9: 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Good morning, Pats.
10: Morning.
9: Good morning, Rio.
11: Good morning.
9: Now, Rio just warned me, and I'm just passing the warning on to you, dear viewer slash listener. You got a mouth ulcer this morning.
11: Yeah, on the right side of my lips.
9: I have to say, this is about the third time you've had one this year.
11: Yes.
9: I'm thinking you're low in zinc and B vitamins.
11: No, this was a huge, I took a big chomp out of it. I was eating too quickly and I bit my lip really hard a few days ago.
9: Do you remember being a teenager, yeah. Pats, and eating too quickly? There's younger generation. Chew your food. Each piece, 30 times. An acupuncturist told me that. He said, you've got very bad indigestion. You need to chew each piece of food 30 times. And I went, you know, normally you lie to practitioners. I went, that's never going to happen. My family would have left me at a restaurant and gone home. He's still chewing the breadsticks.
11: That's so many.
9: 30 times. So you poor thing, have you taken anything for it?
11: No, I haven't done anything. I've taken no action whatsoever.
9: Why are you also sort of extending your lower jaw?
11: I'm trying to, like, avoid
9: it. We can't do this. I can't look at you like that. Like something's happening. You keep talking on it.
11: Yeah, I'm trying to talk out the left side of my mouth.
9: I mean, doesn't it look like he's had a stroke, Pat? That's not a really nice thing to say. You were a little bit sharp yesterday. Now the knives are out again.
10: Spicy.
9: You haven't been up. Have you been at another luncheon, Pat?
10: No, I haven't. No.
9: God damn it. Damn it. Damn it.
10: The only thing you can really do for that, you know, you can get the old Bonjela and stuff, but if I were you, I would, this
9: whiskey.
10: Is mother speaking, no, get some salt water and just, like, you know, swish it around.
9: That old stuff always works.
11: Yeah, yeah, true.
9: Sterilizes and numbs it a bit.
11: Yeah. Okay, I'll do that in the break.
9: All right, now, we're doing our pre-show meeting this morning, and quite a lot of things came up. Just off the top of my head, the census.
11: Yes, yep.
9: Now, I seem to remember the last time there was a census, it was in the dark days of lockdown. So it wasn't the normal one. I think it might have been an online version. So have you all got your letters with the census details in?
11: I don't check my mail that often.
9: No, not
11: so I might have gotten it, but I haven't looked.
10: No, we don't have it, but I'm a bit worried because everyone's talking about it, but we don't have ours yet.
9: Maybe it just comes out in the next couple of days. Is there a certain day you have to have done it by?
11: You have to all do it on the same day.
9: Night. Oh, I didn't know that.
11: Yes, to make the data, I don't know, all the
9: same. So it's a snapshot of Australia. Yes. All the different versions of us all answering the same questions.
10: Yeah, what we are now, who we are now,
9: Where we are now.
10: Where are we?
9: Who's here?
10: Who's on first?
9: What have you had for dinner? What's your favourite TV detective?
11: They should
9: chuck a few of those in. Why are you watching Rock right now? What's the worst thing you've seen this year? What about that Jason Statham movie? You seen that? What's happened to Dave Hughes? Chuck a few of those in.
10: I think isn't most of it online? There's big talk about it being online. A lot of the elderly community are up in arms.
9: Oh, they won't like that. Oh, no. What about China? Gosh, getting my details.
10: Yes. I can just hear it now with my parents. They'll be like, you need to come up. We can't. Because they're not online. They don't have a...
9: But also, it's just like, they haven't grown with that.
10: No.
9: You know, and so actually, they just find it intimidating, overwhelming. Mm.
11: But there was actually, do you remember, Patsy, in 2016, I think it was, there was a huge failure. I think it was the first time they tried to do it online, and all the servers went down and everyone had to do it again. And you have to do it, otherwise you get in trouble.
9: I find that really hard to believe, because around the world, we're all jealous of the amazing infrastructure you have here for Wi-Fi. It's widely regarded as the super Wi-Fi of the world.
11: Hey, we're 85th behind Kazakhstan. Thank you very much.
9: I think you can get up to like 0.75 MPS a year in Australia now.
11: But I remember it was this whole thing. They dragged the guy from the ABS in front of Parliament and he had to explain why the whole census, everyone had to do it twice.
9: You're kidding?
11: No, because it takes ages.
9: Do it again, like a school exam.
11: Everyone had to do it again. And they found out, I remember, that all they needed to have done was to turn it off and on again. And they didn't do that.
9: It's like the IT crowd.
11: Yeah.
9: All right, we're going to play a song when we come back. Producer Caitlin has a sad story this morning that I think we can all relate to, of an early morning spillage.
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0: Christian O'Connell's show. Christian, I've already completed my census.
1: No, no, you're not. To play. No,
2: what are you doing, listener? What's you playing at? You've ruined the whole thing.
1: You can't.
2: It's like, there's no prizes for getting it early, SWAT nerd.
1: No, you get in trouble for doing it early. You have to do it on the Tuesday. And if you don't do it, $365 fine for every day you don't do it.
2: Oh. Wow.
1: Yeah.
3: That's a lot of money.
1: It's a lot of money.
0: It's incredible. I'd love to know what other countries do a census so frequently as Australia.
3: Yeah.
0: Is it every 5 years?
1: I think I looked it up before, US and UK every 10 years.
0: Yeah, I know in the UK it's every 10. Here they really do, in an old nanny state, I want to have another look around your house, don't they? You sure there's no one else there? It could be maybe chucking in some taxes or something. What about in that cupboard, though? Oh, no, there's no people in there. How many people are in there? That's mainly the question that kept coming up about eight different ways, I thought, the last time. Mm. They're trying to catch you off guard. All right, now, producer Caitlin, you've had a nightmare start to the day. You're actually in some spare clothes. Do you remember at school when you used to have an accident and you couldn't control your bowels? You would have to go to that cupboard, the spare sort of clothing cupboard.
1: Yes, the lost property.
0: Yeah. And they would give you like an assortment of clothes to try and fit into to get through the day.
1: Yeah.
0: Similar things happened here, producer Caitlin.
4: So this morning,
5: everybody my age pees their pants. It's the coolest. You ain't cool unless you pee your pants.
0: So signs you're an adult, and it's a spillage. It's a spillage, yeah.
4: It really did.
0: Yeah.
4: It was close. So this morning, what had happened was I actually had popped my coffee mug between my legs as I was arriving at work, to then bend and put my pass on to.
0: We've got the boom gates to come in here.
4: Correct. Mm. As I did that, I felt this full warming sensation roll down my pants.
0: Oh. All right, we don't need to make it like some sort of explicit audiobook this morning.
4: No, but I'm just like genuinely.
0: Honestly, there's no other radio show that has more collection of perverts that listen than this one.
4: It was like, it genuinely was in slow motion. I could just feel it seeping.
0: Honestly, it's not only fans like the audio version.
4: No, but that's genuinely what happened. And as it happened, I was losing my voice yesterday, so I've been not speaking for the whole day. I was like, oh, my God, like screamed.
0: Oh, God, it must have scolded you.
4: Scolded me. My coffee went all down between my pants onto my car seat.
0: Come on, we've got to clean this up, guys.
4: That's just what happened.
0: I know, but honestly, this kind of content is steamy for our audience.
4: So then as I drove into, I just had to like lift myself up from the seat so it didn't keep going.
0: So it's now like some sort of Pilates work in the car. Pilates.
4: So I'm holding myself up just like, oh my God, I had to reverse in while holding myself up.
0: What an awful way to begin your working day as well. This is not showbiz.
4: It was horrible. So as I was walking into work, I was like walking as like a what are they called, cowboy with my legs out.
0: John Wayne, you've got a wide bow-legged stance.
4: Now, this is true.
0: And you're leaking as well, coffee everywhere.
4: I had to say this, but it also leaked into my underwear. And so I literally was like, what am I going to do? I called Tina to tell her to bring some spares.
0: What's she
4: going to
0: do? You can't call Tina, your colleague, and say, what, can you come down and wipe me?
4: She was coming in a bit later. I wanted her to bring me some clothes. But then I remembered I had some old jeans.
0: What kind of team is this? Morning, Tina. Listen, about the show. Actually, it's another new show. Can you bring me some clothes? I've soiled myself.
4: So then I remembered I had some jeans in the back, but they're from 10 years ago. So I've got some skinny jeans on with bright yellow shoes, brown socks, and I look ridiculous.
0: There's nothing worse than beginning your day with just some kind of spillage. And I think it's also this time of the morning, we're not quite awake.
3: No.
0: You're awake, but you're not. You know, there's so many times in the morning where I almost knocked over a cup of tea this morning. I thought, if that went onto the carpet, I don't have the time to deal with it. Right? I actually missed the start of the show. And I don't think I've got the mental energy and inner fortitude right now to deal with this. And I thought, what? It has to be cleaned up, otherwise you're going to stain. I was thinking, I'd probably have to go wake my wife up at 5 a.m. and say, hey. No, it's not an emergency. I spilled a cup of tea. Can you clean this up? I'll catch up with you later. See you. Good chat. Bye. It's just, this is too much. Mm. It's just, you know, your motor sort of functions are terrible in the morning, aren't they?
1: You're not ready to deal with something like that.
0: And also, people that get up early in the morning should not be operating heavy machinery.
1: Yes, you're right.
0: You shouldn't even be operating lightweight machinery like this radio studio sometimes first thing in the morning. So what are you in now? Spare clothes?
4: Genuinely spare tight jeans that look ridiculous with my outfit.
3: Oh, and no knickers because they were wet.
0: All right, we didn't need to. You know what I said? Like, just cleaning it up, right side of the dial, not X-rated side of the dial.
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0: Christian O'Connell Show. Christian, very sad to hear about the passing of the Irish singer Glenn Hansard from The Commitments and the Amazing Bell of the Frames. Oscar winner as well. Glenn Hansard, I woke up this morning, the saddest news.
1: I had no idea.
0: Yeah, he's only 56. Yeah. I was heartbroken to see that this morning. I couldn't. You know, when you just turn your phone on, these days we get the news from our phones, right?
1: Yeah.
0: And straight away I saw a picture of Glenn and it was in black and white. And a friend sent it to me in Dublin, when, have you heard the news? And I thought it was an awful hoax. And then because he's so young, he's only in his 50s, 56 he was. And he's died in a motorcycle crash just outside Dublin. Yeah, it's heartbreaking news. Just an amazing Irish singer. And I remember a couple of years ago, U2 did this homecoming documentary about going back to Dublin with David Letterman. And the best part of the whole couple of episodes is David Letterman falling in love with Glenn Hansard.
1: Mm. Right.
0: Just kept calling, just falling with his twinkly eyes. And they even went on, a friend of mine worked on it, it wasn't planned. David just wants to spend more time with Glenn than Bono and The Edge. And so there's a bit in it where they just go on a train ride. He takes them on the Dart, which is like the train system in Dublin. You go from terminus to terminus, about an hour and 10, 20 minutes. And it's just Dave and Glenn. There's nothing happening on there. They just chat about life, music.
1: And I have to watch that.
0: Watch it over the weekend. I think it's on Disney Plus. Bono and The Edge, a sort of homecoming with Dave Letterman. Glenn Hansard is a big star in that. It then takes Dave and the boys on a pub crawl around Ireland as well, and some music. It's beautiful, but an amazing singer.
1: Yeah, incredible.
0: Incredible singer. Sung at Shane McGowan's funeral as well, and won an Oscar for... You ever seen the movie Once?
1: Yeah, I actually did. For my Year 12 music project, I sung Falling Slowly with a cello.
0: You're kidding?
1: No, yeah.
0: Oh, my God. I listened to Falling Slowly on the way in this morning. I had to turn it off halfway through. It was making me too sad.
1: Yeah, it's a beautiful song.
0: Yeah, I know I'm going to watch this weekend, though, and I'm going to watch Once again as well. But, yeah, very sad news. Christian, I've already completed my census.
1: too early.
2: One.
0: Christian, tell Rio he can relax.
1: No.
0: You can complete the census now. No. As long as you get this from Philip Scott. As long as you know where you're going to be on the night of August the 11th, you just need the answer to the questions as you would do in the night. So you've got to go time traveling by 2 weeks.
1: It's too far away.
0: Someone might have moved in.

0: correct. You can online, as long as you receive the information, he may need to correct that statement.
1: I will not be correcting
0: that
1: statement.
0: We're not into correcting statements. And also, if you think this show does statements, you're paying too much attention and giving us way too much authority. It's barely a series of mumblings. Half-assed research at best. Don't rely on too much that we say on the radio. Because if you knew that much, you wouldn't be doing this.
1: So true.
0: You'd be having a job with real impact in the world. Making a difference. Being a life of service. Also, Rita's got a mouth ulcer. He doesn't know what he's saying right now.
2: It's delirious.
0: You know, he's got no idea. But I'll tell you what we're going to do. Our own show census.
1: Great. Oh.
0: On the day of the census, August 11th, I think.
1: Yep.
0: On the morning of the census, we're going to have a national Christian O'Connell Show census. And it's going to be a series. Every half an hour, there'll be a new question. So every 30 minutes, start at 6 a.m. So it'll be seven questions, and we all have to answer them at exactly the same time. So it'll be like 6:03, 6:33, 7:03. Probably the next one, I'll be a bit late going to that one. So maybe 7:39, 8:11, 9:03. Seven questions every 30 minutes, but you can't think about it and get back to me later on. You have to reply immediately.
1: And don't be doing it early.
0: Oh, no, don't be doing it now, okay?
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0: Sinéad O'Connell's show. Rio, you seem perturbed.
1: What do you mean?
0: And are you researching what it
1: was.
0: The actual truth about the census?
1: Yes, I was. I was feverish.
0: It's okay to be perturbed. Sometimes they rattle us.
1: We were asked to retract a statement that you can't do the census
0: prematurely.
1: Now, they're half right, we're half right. Oh. You can technically start doing your census now if you got your letter, but you have to know what you're going to be doing on the night of August 11. And how could you possibly know that?
0: But I think
1: on
0: for the
1: July
0: majority
1: 30?
0: Of people, you're just going to be indoors having dinner or wondering what's for dinner.
1: Yeah.
0: I could guess right now, my wife and I be staring at the fridge in there going, what can we have for dinner? That's what I'm going to be doing on Tuesday night, Wednesday night that week, Thursday night, Friday night that week.
1: Maybe your wife's got a surprise romantic dinner for you planned.
0: Wait, no, I can promise you that isn't going to happen. There's just no way. There's been no evidence of that over the last 28 years of marriage. So I can confidently predict. On the night of the Tuesday, the 11th of August, I know exactly what I'll be doing.
1: Yeah,
0: perhaps
1: enough.
0: I bet you could as well. You'd be getting everything ready.
2: Yeah, I could tell you in 5 years.
0: Audie
2: on a
0: stuff,
2: Tuesday
0: and there'd be some sort of drama
2: doing.
0: With Audie for school the
2: yes,
0: next day.
2: Yes, faffing about, school lunches, ironing, getting
0: yes.
2: ready for the next day, putting bags out. It's
0: and,
2: so
0: and
2: predictable.
0: Rinse repeats. Most
2: yes.
0: of our lives
2: totally.
0: Are wildly predictable.
1: That's
2: even
1: true.
2: What we're eating, like Tuesday night's taco night at our place, I could even tell you what we'll have for dinner.
0: No, we used to do that years ago when the girls were younger. We just knew what the dinner was every night. It made it cheaper on groceries as well. And then also sometimes on a Sunday, you would just try and batch food up ahead.
2: Smart.
0: That lasted for a week, that organisation.
2: No, too much.
0: And then it just goes into free for all. Sometimes guys get a takeaway.
2: Yeah.
0: Can't. It's Monday morning. It's quarter to eight. All right. It's the time on the time waster. I love the fact that so they're half right, we're half right.
1: That's what I'm going to call it.
0: Normally we're half wrong, they're half right.
1: Yes, yeah, yeah.
0: Wow, this is, I think it's the big moon over the night, we're right. Baby World, did you see that beautiful full moon last
2: yes.
0: night? Welcome to the age of Aquarius. It's huge.
1: It is massive.
0: Time Waste, extra time on Time Waste, your fridge movie, thanks to Bingley. You can win for the best in show in the next 10 minutes, a Breville brand new top of the range smart toaster. Goals from yesterday for fridge movies. Erin, when Harry met salad. Adam had the smeg. Cheese out of your league from Richard. Lucy had get him to the Greek yogurt. And the winner, Juanita, had the horse crisperer.
1: Oh, that's good.
0: All right, extra ones from me. Forget about face off. Milk off.
2: That milks off.
0: There's only one way you
2: that
0: test,
2: hour.
0: Isn't it? The sniff
1: the
0: test.
1: Sniff.
0: Oh, AI will never find a better way. It's off. Oh, let me have a sniff. No one ever takes someone's word, do they? To go, let me have a go. Oh, God, yeah. Pour it away. Mold finger. Mold finger. Mustards of the universe.
1: Silver plus.
0: I saw Chris will be watching again
2: oh,
0: this
2: no,
0: weekend.
2: You better not be.
0: By the way, what condiments get stored in the fridge?
2: Oh,
0: mustards?
2: Yeah.
1: I do mustards, yes.
0: Yes.
2: Yeah. Mayo.
0: Ketchup?
1: Mayo.
0: Mayo ketchup?
1: Yeah, tomato
0: but
1: sauce.
0: I don't put brown sauce or barbecue sauce. That doesn't get into the
1: I
0: fridge.
1: I agree, and I don't know why.
0: No,
1: we
0: it's
1: do.
0: Like an exclusive nightclub.
1: Yes.
2: Oh, no, we do. All the sauces go in there.
0: No. Barbecue sauce. In the pantry.
1: Yeah.
0: You know, along with my Worcester sauce as well, but tomato sauce goes in the fridge.
1: Now, producer Tina called me a sick freak earlier for putting Tim Tams in the fridge.
2: Oh,
1: what do you
2: yeah.
1: think about that?
0: That's really odd.
1: Really?
2: No, I
0: yeah,
2: do.
0: Yeah, don't put that on the census.
2: Absolutely. Especially if they're double choc Rio. They go in the fridge
1: but,
2: and they
1: Patsy.
2: Give it a beautiful, like it's crispy anyway, but just an extra yes. crisp when you
1: no. it's crunchier, yeah.
0: When do they ever become molten lava?
1: No, but no. they're just a little bit soft. If you yeah. put him in the
0: you
1: pantry.
0: Want to be a bit of crunch?
1: I do.
0: Al Lente. Ambassador with these Tim Tams. We spoil you. Now, I'm noticing the Chuckle Sisters are bouncing up and down in their chairs with their hands in the air. What is it? You listen to a disco track or you got something to contribute?
3: No, that is foul. What's the point of a Tim Tam?
0: Sorry,
3: slam?
0: Can you just slow down and speak English? You just went, that is foul. Listen, redneck. That's foul.
1: What's foul?
0: Yeah, exactly.
3: Why
0: the show today?
3: No chocolate ever exists in the fridge.
1: Oh,
0: I disagree. There is a right time sometimes to put it in there.
3: When?
0: I've never seen them so riled.
2: Wow.
0: The things we've said to you sometimes, there's nothing. Rio makes out every day you're useless, and I'm always saying no, and nothing from them.
3: There is a scientific fact, I'm sure of it, that it changes the taste of chocolate when you put it in the fridge.
0: Yeah, it makes it better.
3: No, you want want it to melt in your mouth. You want to savour it.
0: And that can still happen. In fact, the melt is a bit more delayed because of the al dente in the fridge.
1: My beautiful hot mouth will warm the chocolate.
3: Genuinely?
0: There's been too much X-rated content today.
3: It's the worst thing that you've ever said. That is I
0: doubt that. That filthy mentioned earlier about doing the census earlier and that. You might not correct that statement, sir. Where was I? Oh, yeah, it's about condiments in the fridge. Sorry. Shallow halloumi.
1: Oh, we're still doing more.
0: I thought we were just doing a census survey earlier of what condiments go in the fridge. I'm going to put that down as one of our census survey questions in 2 weeks.
1: Time.
0: Shallumi. No, not shallumi. Shallow halloumi. Shallow halloumi.
1: Yeah.
0: Yeah, we got that.
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9: Good morning, we're set for another cloudy one today, getting to a top of 14 around the Riverland and Mallee. Saturday, partly cloudy and 16, then Sunday, nice and sunny for a top of 18, and Monday, partly cloudy, 15 around the region.
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0: Christian O'Connell Show on Go for Chemist Warehouse. Now, I was about to go into something new and start something new, a different conversation with you guys, but I cannot move on. Earlier on this morning, about 20 minutes ago, Rio and I were chatting, and I thought it was just, it wasn't a topic for discussion. It was very clear cut. And especially in a country with climate like Australia, we all love our Tim Tams. They belong in the fridge.
1: Yes.
0: They last longer. And I think chocolate coming out the fridge just tastes, it does taste different, but it tastes better.
1: Yes.
0: The chocolateness is preserved. If it's going to meet the mild, and then as we get into the summer, warmer temperatures of Australia, the chocolate integrity, the CI, if you will, is going to be compromised.
1: You're so right. I've never heard the phrase chocolate integrity, but now I can't stop thinking about it.
0: No. But the producers are up in arms. The Chuckle Sisters, you vehemently disagree.
3: I cannot.
0: We can't even say the word. Yeah, you're going to say Viennetta.
3: I disagree with more than this in the world. Chocolate in the fridge is a hard no, and it's scientifically proven that.
0: Oh, yeah, you printed off some what I call fake facts.
3: They're not fake facts.
0: They're fake facts.
3: Scientific facts.
0: That's me tearing out your little fake facts.
3: Putting school projects in the fridge.
0: Your school projects on the floor.
3: Changes the
0: run
3: taste
0: and tell your mummy.
3: According to actual scientifics.
1: Yes, but it tastes
0: actual scientifics.
3: God damn it.
1: But it improves the taste.
0: Oh, I love scientifics.
1: Scientifics.
0: Oh,
3: no,
0: yes.
3: The facts. Cold temperature dulls the flavour.
0: Get out of there. Flat earther.
3: The texture changes. Chocolate is designed to melt just below body temperature. So when you pop it in the fridge, it stays harder longer and you don't get that smooth melt in the mouth feeling.
0: No, I don't want premature melting. Otherwise, it's all gone too soon.
3: Mm. Also, it can absorb other odours from the fridge, which changes the taste of the chocolate. That's
0: terrible.
3: Yeah, I like
0: to have a bit of chocolate with it. A taint of a bit of cheddar there. Or some just about to sour milk. Has this got an innocence of mould here? High notes of mould. And a little bit of feta there as well, and a red onion that's been in there too long.
1: Like red wine, you would take out and you would open the lid.
0: Yes.
1: It's called the lid.
0: A cork, commonly known, but lid.
1: And it changes the flavour, but it improves the flavour.
0: That's right, yes.
1: It grows.
0: Oxidisation is happening.
1: Yes.
3: But red wine also is outside of the fridge. You shouldn't put red wine in the fridge.
0: Depends what country in. Sometimes they stick a Pinot in the fridge. There's a thing called fridge coolers and wine coolers.
1: A chilled red. Never heard of it.
3: For whites.
1: No, there's chilled reds. Look it up.
2: No, there's reds as well.
1: Thank you, Patsy would know.
0: Now, Patsy, where would you put a Tim Tam?
2: In the fridge, absolutely.
0: What? Yeah.
2: Absolutely.
0: The mother of Australia. Yes. On this show, I will bow down to Patsy.
2: It's
0: occasionally.
2: Simple maths.
0: Yes, simple maths. Yes. Science meets maths, and maths puts a beat down on scientific's ass.
2: I don't know the
0: That's what's happening right now, Australia. Grab Gabby popcorn. All right, so that's a simple question. Tim Tams, in or out? In the fridge or out the fridge? It's in.
1: It's in.
0: Surely you're with us on this one, Australia. Give us a call right now, wherever you are. Adelaide, whether you're off asleep in Perth, it doesn't matter. We're off asleep here in Melbourne. Sydney, represent. Brizzy, represent right now. Central Australia, represents. Balcombe Hills, represent. Call us now. Tim Tams, in or out of the fridge? This is a question that is going to divide the nation right now. Which way of the divide? Is that the Grand Canyon of Tim Tams?
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0: Christian O'Connell Show. Are we a divided nation this morning? I fear we are. It's all come down to this moment. Tim Tams, in or out of the fridge? Where are you on this great divide? Rio and I and Patsy united for once in the fridge. It is going off today in this show and also now on the lines. When two Tams go to war. Good morning to Cardi Christian. Tim Tams 100% out of the fridge. Can't have cold ones for the Tim Tam slams. Christian, Tim Tams definitely in the fridge. Toblerone, however, no, you break your jaw. We're not talking about Toblerone. That lives in an area all by itself. Christian, I'm from the Blue Mountains. Congratulations. What do you want, badge? When medicine is yucky, you put it in the fridge so it won't taste as much. Normal chocolate out the fridge, but Tim Tams in the fridge so they don't melt on your fingers.
1: Yes.
0: I hate that tacky gooiness.
1: Right.
0: You're losing 30% to your fingers.
1: Yes.
0: They're getting more of it than you. And then it's all gooey and you got to wipe them somewhere.
1: Yep. No.
0: Cleaner. And also, like steaks, you put those in the fridge. Then you can raise it up if there are some guests. It was savages or feral. You can raise it to room temperature for them.
1: Mm, exactly.
0: Take it out the fridge 2 hours before guests come round if you're serving as a vol-au-vent. All right, let's take some calls here this morning. Claire, good morning.
2: For the love of God, you've got to be kidding me. They have to be out of the fridge. Christian Pats, I'm...
0: Sorry, sounds like there's a problem with your line there, Claire. Hello, Claire? Claire? Claire? Claire? Claire.
1: She's run away.
0: Oh, no. I can't. Claire. Are you there?
3: Hello.
0: Oh, no, you're Claire. We have to move on. Let's try Chris here. Good morning, Chris.
4: Yes, good morning. Love your work, Christian. Tim Tams and red wine in the fridge in Australia, on the kitchen bench in England.
0: Now, look, I agree with the Tim Tams in the fridge, but I can't stand any wine that's been anywhere near a fridge. Red wine shouldn't be in the fridge. Red wine should not be in the fridge.
1: Even a nice chilled wine on a summer's day?
0: No. It doesn't get that warm where it's like tea.
1: Yeah, that's true.
0: You know, come on. Oh, so you don't leave out in the baking sun, do you?
1: No, we don't.
0: It's not on the barbecue being warmed up. But yeah, Chris, I'm with you in the fridge for the Tim Tams. Let's go to Tommy now. Morning, Tommy.
5: G'day there. Definitely TTC. Temperature touch control. Gotta be in the fridge. Gotta be in the fridge. Oh, the wife will know clearly because there's drip marks everywhere.
0: Yes.
5: Brody, mate, in and out.
0: Yes. This is it. It starts, if you've got hot hands like you and I, it melts to touch.
5: Mate, and when you've got tradie hands as well,
0: same here.
5: All to do with the respect. Yeah, the wife will go to town on you. She'll know
0: absolutely
5: straight away.
0: My wife goes to town on me only once a year on my birthday. I mean, takes me to town. Will take me into town.
1: Do
0: some shopping, go and get some new D's merch or something like that. Yeah. Or a new pair of sneaks for the new school year. All right, Tommy, thank you very much. Let's go to... it's good to clear up that misunderstanding there. Nikki, good morning, Nikki.
6: Good morning, how are you?
0: I'm good, Nikki. So, in or out, Tim Tams, in or out the fridge?
6: Definitely.
0: In! In, do you say?
6: In!
0: Nikki said in. Who we got here? We're just annoying people today. Christy, good morning. Yeah, the producers couldn't get a run of great callers. Christy.
7: Hello.
0: Hi, Christy. In or out of the fridge for Tim Tams?
7: Well, weather dependent for me. So summertime, I would keep them in the fridge.
0: Yeah,
7: because you don't want meltage.
0: No.
7: But any other time of the year, 100% in the cupboard in the biscuit barrel.
0: Oh, no. Now, intern Pete is with us.
8: Yes, hello.
0: You have heard from the CEO.
8: Yeah.
0: This goes right to the top of Arnott's.
8: It feels like election night. I've got paperwork going on everywhere here. And the question is, before we get to the official answer, is how did we get there? Let's just remind everyone, a lot of people might not know this. Ian Norris, he invented the Tim Tam. I reached out for a statement to him first. He invented it. He was a food technologist.
0: It would be an English guy called Ian.
8: Yeah, absolutely. He's dead. He's no longer with us, which is really sad.
0: Gone too soon. R.I.P. Ian Norris.
8: Sorry, I probably said that a bit bluntly. But
0: yeah,
8: so I reached out to family members. Yep. Unfortunately, no.
0: Well, they don't need bothered by some crazy Australian on the radio, a middle-aged intern. When did he pass?
8: Well, he passed away in 2014. Very, very sad. Look, it was just...
0: And they kept him in a fridge.
8: Well, no, I'm not sure.
9: On the bench.
8: I'm not sure, but... I just thought maybe he had a conversation at some stage with a family member and said, yeah, you've got to keep them in the fridge or not in the fridge. Yeah,
0: well, I think his last words were, please come closer. Marie, come closer. Come
8: rest in peace,
0: Ian.
8: George is the CEO. Now, one of his team members has worked tirelessly to give us an official statement. Now, I'm going to say this a little bit wordy, so hear me out. But just for clarity as well, back in June,
0: have they actually given us a statement?
8: They have.
0: The first thing the CEO of Arnott's is being forced to do.
8: pretty much. Basically, also, just remember, in 2025, they actually did a partnership with Woolworths where they offered on the shelf or in the fridge. So they were having both options there.
0: Oh, I didn't know that.
8: Yeah, that's big great. Campaign had with Woolworths, which was just fantastic. So this is the statement from Arnott's. Nearly half of Aussies prefer a cool Tim Tam, with 40% stating they choose to store it in the fridge and just 35% in the pantry, with a further 15% of Tim Tams prefer both. So both.
0: It's a hung state.
8: It's a very diplomatic
0: state. But what does the what would the CEO do?
8: Well, I've had to analyse what he has said there, and it basically... Oh, the pantry wins.
0: Call George now.
8: Yeah, okay.
1: How can 40% say they're in the fridge, 35% in the pantry, and you think pantry wins?
0: No. Okay. Well, based on what? That doesn't add up.
3: That's fail maths,
1: Pete. Simple maths, as Patsy would say.
0: Well, simple maths or simple...
3: Get me involved.
8: I was agreeing with you.
0: No, we're agreeing with you. Pete maths doesn't... Petonomics does not wash.
8: Sorry, wait, I've got...
0: Why are you waving a small laptop at me?
8: Because I've just got another email from Arnott's. Okay, one second. Yes, we will send you guys just heaps of Tim Tams. Okay, that's good.
0: I need George on the line now. George. I want to know, what does George do? If we go around George, the CEO's house, where are the Tim Tams, George? If I'm going into the pantry, I ain't happy, George. Okay. Or if I'm going in George's fridge, and I'm guessing it's a Fisher & Paykel or a Westinghouse, I'm going to see the Tim Tams in the crisper.
1: I hope so.
8: George, 0421. Sorry, I don't read his mobile number. That's fine. We'll try him now. Back in.
0: Right, get him on in 5 minutes.
9: Sorry. 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

0: Christian O'Connell Show. I'll let the last word in all this go to listener Emily Guest. Christian, who wants chocolate stickiness on the fingers when chocolate Tim Tams have been out on the bench? Who, Emily, who are these people? Huh? Do we want them in this country? Maybe they're encouraged to walk into the sea with their filthy hands, wash them, keep going.
1: Goodness gracious.
0: Keep going. Just keep going. Christian, I could look past about that you store your Tim Tams in the fridge, but trash-talking Gautier? I might need to resign my rank in the Ben Army. Now, listen, I don't mind that song, but just my job in the morning is all about VPM, vibes per minute. After nine, yeah, you want a bit of texture, you want a bit of balance, a bit of a, you know, someone to maybe think and chill out to. Fine, but in the morning, I got to get you going.
1: No thinking.
0: There's no thinking time. There's no contemplating time. You got to get going to wherever you're going. And I can't do that with Gautier. So from now on, I'm not playing Gautier in the morning anymore. I play it at 9:01.
1: You're boycotting.
0: I'm boycotting Gautier or any downbeat songs anymore.
1: Okay.
0: It's VPM. Repeat after me, producers, please. What is it all about now?
2: VPM.
0: Together, Chuckle Sisters, three times.
2: VPM. Tim Tams in the fridge.
0: They couldn't even do that three times.
1: Do it once.
0: Okay, where were we?
1: Small VPM.
0: That's it, you got it, my friend. Small thing, big joy. What is it for you, Pats?
3: Me, it is getting a new tub of butter, like a brand new tub
0: sorry.
3: Of butter.
0: Why is this still in the system, hot and cold?
3: No.
0: Well, it's my, it actually just gives me, it's a small thing, big joy. Katy Perry. Sorry, Pats, carry on. Small thing, big joy for
3: that's
0: you.
3: Right.
0: Butter.
3: Getting a new tub of butter and peeling that beautiful gold foil off
0: yes.
3: the top. It's actually quite tactile, the feeling it gives
0: it
3: you between the fingers.
0: When it comes off cleanly.
3: Yeah. And then, like, digging the knife in and no one else is, like, dirtied it in the family.
1: It's like virgin snow.
3: It is like
0: and when you get it
3: snow.
0: Off in one clean move and then you flip over the brick of butter onto the, and I hope you've all got one, butter dish.
3: Are you still persisting with
1: we're
3: that?
1: We're moving into another fridge out of fridge question.
0: My butter lives out of the fridge.
1: No! I hate to drag us back, but it's got to be in
0: no,
1: the
0: that's
1: fridge.
0: Out. That's
1: oh
0: out.
1: My
0: save
1: goodness.
0: That for tomorrow, oh guys. God. We'll get the CEO. We'll get
1: butter.
0: The of butter. Yeah.
3: That goes manky in the Aussie summer.
0: No.
3: Like in blowfly and all.
1: Agree.
0: Blowfly? Why even outdoors?
3: Get all fly blown in your kitchen. That's disgusting.
0: Blowfly. All right, Ria, what is it for you? Small thing, big joy.
1: When you're out at a restaurant with a group and you're eyeing off two things on the menu and then you sort of put it out there and you find out someone else at the table also wants the two things that you want, you cut a deal with them. I'll have half of yours. You'll have half
0: never
1: of mine.
0: Works.
1: No,
0: never
1: it
0: works.
1: It does. What
0: no,
1: do you
0: they'll
1: mean?
0: Always have more.
1: No,
0: that
1: no,
0: doesn't
1: no.
0: work.
1: No, you must.
0: No man's land.
1: This is how you make sure it works.
0: It's lose-lose, that is.
1: No, because
0: you've got a contaminated plate.
1: No.
0: There's cross-contamination. Their sauce blends into yours and then it's a different dish.
1: No, and if you make the cut, you say, I'll cut and you choose which half you want. That way it's perfectly fair.
0: No. The body wants what it wants. It can't have a divided taste.
1: No, it can. That's called a developed palate.
0: Crazy.

0: No, it's called being a child.
1: No, it is.
0: Children do that.
1: No.
0: A grown-ass man knows what he wants. No confusion.
1: Half a Palmer, half a burger,
2: no,
1: please.
2: No, because it's always trouble because one's always
0: surf and
2: better.
0: Turf boy.
2: One's always better than the other, and then there's a fight over who, but I actually want more of it.
0: Actually, Patsy's right. This is why I don't like it, because then you get, if you prefer their dish,
2: yes.
0: which they order and they have the owning rights, you have food envy for the rest of the week. I should have got that. Yeah. She's not boring everyone. Yeah. I wish I'd got that.
1: No one has ownership. Right, it's 50-50. The terms are very clear.
0: Nothing in life, nothing in life is 50-50.
1: No. What does that mean?
0: It means what I just said. Fact. All right, what's it for you? Is Gautier your small thing, big joy? With a little xylophone at the beginning. Ding, ding, ding, ding, ding, ding. School band.
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2: Christian O'Connell's show. Small thing, big joy. What is it for you? Good morning. Shona Parker just sent me a picture of her new puppy. 10-week-old Grudel puppy, Juno. Christian, he's very small. He brings humongous joy. That's in Tempeat. You know, he is our Grudel puppy.
3: He is.
2: Humongous joy. That is a beautiful looking dog. We've got one a bit like that. Yours is a lot cuter. No, he is.
4: Reggie, why is he getting
3: dragged? What's wrong with Reggie?
2: He's called a toy poodle and he looks like a toy. Whenever I have to walk him, sometimes small children go, oh, look, there's a puppy. And I'm like, that's his actual size.
4: He's full grown.
2: He's 5 years old. He ain't getting any bigger. That's as big as he's going to get. Christian, small thing, big joy.

0: Oh, the saucepan of your dreams. Still yet to see that text. Ever. Christian, my small thing big joy is when I get a complimentary marshmallow with my hot chocolate. Mm. It's the best thing ever. That's from 11-year-old Anton. Oh, I love a hot chocolate. I had one yesterday. I love it how you get the complimentary little surprise gift on top of the marshmallow. You're right. It's lovely. Christian, this is a very different one from 11-year-old boy Anton. Matt, Christian, my small thing big joy when you order a risky cocktail, but you nail it. It's growing up hot chocolate, isn't it?
1: Because they're expensive.
2: Yes.
0: Yes.
2: And you don't want to get it wrong.
0: Peach sake. All right, give it a go. Oh, it's lovely.
1: Ah, yes.
0: And Matt and Parramatta, I don't think it is small thing big joy when you wake up just before the alarm.
1: Oh, that's
0: not
1: hard.
0: Not a 4:11. Yes, yes. Missed out 2 minutes of extra sleep, man. Small thing big joy, Christian, when you get caught in the rain, but you go home and have a nice hot shower. David, the best. Someone else saying hot shower on these cold mornings, but then it's like, you know, you got to step out there.
1: Yeah,
0: into that cold bathroom, get changed as quick as you can, wobbling around, dressing yourself. Christian, big joy comes from a long day at work to come home and crack open a packet of Tim Tams straight out of the fridge. You're right.
2: Yes. Ksh,
0: ksh. A slab of Tim Tams, yeah. Swapping big joy, coffee and cannolis on Sunday.
1: Ooh. Oh,
0: hello, fancy. Ooh. That is very, very fancy. Fancy, you say? Just trying to move my mouse quickly.
3: I'm so fancy.
0: Oh, yeah, I was ready.
1: Seamless. Fancy, you say?
0: Hang on a second, someone, VPM.
3: Fancy,
0: you say? Every Sunday after doing the groceries, my husband and I take our 2-year-old son to the local Italian patisserie for coffee and cannolis. He's very grown up for a 2-year-old. Blimey, Alison, that's nice. That is fancy. Primed. Christian, small thing, big joy for me is when you go to the bathroom at the restaurant, when you come back to the table. Is there?
1: Oh, that is amazing.
0: I never have those powers.
1: Yes, no,
0: I go and I'm peeking around the corner. Is it there yet? Yeah. But my wife, the moment she disappears, they come running out with the food. Mark, that is a great feeling. I can only imagine. Christian, my small thing, big joy in the morning is first sip of a crisp cold can of Pepsi Max.
1: What a way to start.
0: That's a hell of a way of maxing out your day, isn't it? I'm not sure. Channy, small thing, big joy. When you go to someone's house, and their pet lets you pat them, and the owner says, they don't normally let anyone do that.
2: Mm.
0: And you know, and they know, you're a pet person. I had this yesterday. Someone in reception, you know, they bring their dogs into work sometimes to stop them doing any work. And someone in reception had a dog, and I went down to stroke it, and the lady went, oh, he likes you.
2: Oh.
0: Dogs know dog people.
2: They do, yeah.
0: They smell your dog's on them as well. Small thing for big joy for me happened this morning at 5 a.m. I was having a cup of tea and some peanut butter on toast. My cat Larry leapt up on the side and started, he does a thing sometimes, happens about once every 2 weeks, when he reach up with his nose and he wants to meet my nose.
2: Aww.
0: And we kind of cat-human kiss.
2: Oh.
0: Then I saw what it was really about. One cat eye from Larry was on me. The other one was on the open jar peanut butter.
2: Yes.
0: And he was like, may I, master, also have some of the amber nectar? I went, you may, Larry.
2: Oh.
4: And take me apart.
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0: heard this in a while. 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
5: Good morning, we're set for another cloudy one today, getting to a top of 14 around the Riverland and Mallee. Saturday, partly cloudy and 16, then Sunday, nice and sunny for a top of 18. And Monday, partly cloudy, 15 around the region.
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18: It's showtime.
19: Good afternoon, Amanda.
20: Hi.
19: How are you?
20: I'm good. If you're wondering what the smell of onion is, it's not my BO.
19: Because you're wearing too much jacket for inside. I'm just going to say.
20: Someone else said
19: it's
20: that.
19: Very nice. Too
20: someone
19: much
20: else,
19: jacket.
20: Someone else said to me, is it cold in the studio? But this jacket's the wrong size or shape. It's a vintage jacket to wear over jumpers. So this has to be the outfit.
19: What time do you have to get back to the TARDIS?
20: Oh, shut up. Don't laugh, Ryan. Ryan's just like Paddington, you got to mention that.
19: He spent good money on that coat.
20: How much coat have you got on? Thank you. This is an expensive coat.
19: Look, yeah, I know, but he, could I say how much you spent on that?
21: Yeah, okay.
19: $2,000 on that coat.
20: But that was about 2 years ago.
21: Yeah, so it's an investment.
20: It's an investment. Ryan will still be wearing that when he's like 6 months
19: he
20: from now.
19: He did spend $2,000 on a full set of armour for his Kingdom
20: a full set of armour.
19: A full set of armour.
20: But you haven't let me say why this room smells of onion. People think it's my BO.
19: Well, betwixt the two, it's a stink fest in here.
20: It's not. I've done this once before with you and you poo-pooed it, but we're going to do it again. I've seen this thing online where you say, weirdly, if you add this to this, it tastes like something so different. So I'm going to do an experiment with you and Ryan.
19: Okay, great. I look forward to your experimentation.
20: And also, you've got beer.
19: Maybe it's me. Action-packed show today coming up. Instagram makes its return and we can't do anything until we do the Fast Five. This is how we get the day underway. We would love to hear from you.

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0: Hello there, it's Jonesy the Man, cheering for Sheeran. It's Thursday afternoon and the Fast Five is ready to go.
1: Can this thing go
2: faster than the speed of light?
3: Jonesy and Amanda's
4: Fast Five.
0: But are you ready to take it on? All five questions. Can you do it in one go? If you do that, Amanda will say.
5: Well, you don't have to do it in one go. Yeah, but if you get question five right, a $300 Woolworths grocery voucher thanks to Skippy Peanut Butter.
0: Rhonda is in Tane. Hello, Rhonda.
6: Hi there.
5: Hello, Rhonda. How are you going?
6: How are you? Good, good.
5: Let's see what we can do for you today. Question one is this. What's generally bigger, a canoe or a kayak?
6: I think that would be a canoe.
5: Yeah, they're usually bigger, wider, heavier than a kayak.
0: Rhonda, you answer that with a degree of authority. Do you do a bit of canoeing?
6: No. I've just seen a few around the lakes and the rivers.
0: Yep.
5: The lakes and the rivers. Very poetic,
0: Rhonda. Have you seen Deliverance?
5: Is that a canoe or a kayak?
0: That was a canoe.
5: Yeah, you couldn't get that balance in a kayak.
0: No, can't get that balance anywhere. Let's play Cover Me, Rhonda.
7: Cover me. Cover me.
8: I got you covered, boss.
5: Now, Ryan has really gone to town with this. What song is this rubber chicken covering here, Rhonda? Oh, come on. Sounds like Ryan has sat on a kazoo.
0: Rhonda?
6: It's familiar, but I can't think of the name.
5: Oh, I think Rhonda just wants to pretend this has never happened.
0: Rhonda. Kathleen is in Summerhill.
5: Hi, Kathleen.
9: Hi.
5: Hello. Have a listen to this if you dare. Well, it's a very famous song,
0: Ryan, when
5: sung
0: you're using,
5: by a rubber chicken.
0: When you're using the rubber chicken, where are you squeezing it?
10: He'd grab it from the, you know.
0: Like a bagpipe
10: or? Yeah.
5: Kathleen? What's the song, Kathleen?
9: Play it one more time, please.
5: I'm out. Oh, how annoying. Kathleen, yes, we'll do this for you.
0: Okay, Kathleen, we're going to need an answer.
9: I don't know. Nah.
5: It's not your fault. We just don't want to hear it again.
0: I find it slightly mesmerizing.
5: Oh, you do not.
0: I do.

0: It's Jonesy and Amanda driving you home this Thursday afternoon, the 30th of July. Good afternoon to you.
1: Well, we find ourselves
0: here. Well, we're going to play the Fast Five intro.
1: Oh, okay.
2: How fast can this thing go?
3: Faster than the speed of light.
4: Jonesy and Amanda.
3: Fast Five.
0: See, I do the DJ
1: bits.
0: Yeah,
1: but then you pointed at me.
0: No.
1: That's Ryan's bit to play the intro. Point at Ryan.
0: I don't need
1: to. Is this smell of raw onion in here putting you off?
0: Yeah,
1: it is a bit off-putting, isn't it?
0: I do all the little DJ bits, and then you do all the other stuff.
1: Okay, well, it's time to play Cover Me.
3: Cover me!
5: I got you covered, boss.
1: This is horrific. Ryan has recorded a rubber chicken doing a cover of a particular song.
0: Mm-hmm.
1: He's found another part of the song to play this time.
0: Yeah, maybe. Just quietly, I think you're spending too much time with that chicken. Mark is in Maribyrnong. Hello, Mark.
1: Hello, Mark.
6: Hello.
1: Do you know what the song is?
6: Yeah, I believe it's Africa by Toto.
1: Yes, it is.
0: You believe right.
1: They'd be thrilled with that version sung by a rubber chicken.
0: Question number three. Sorry, I've lost my notes.
1: I can see that. It's multiple choice. So you just do the DJ bits, Brendan.
0: Okay.
1: It's multiple choice. Which of these countries has no snakes? A, New Zealand, B, Germany, or C, Vanuatu?
6: Vanuatu.
1: No, it's not Vanuatu.
0: James is in French's Forest.
1: Hi, James.
7: Oh, hi.
1: Hello. Which of these countries has no snakes? Is it New Zealand or is it Germany?
7: The New Zealand.
1: Mm-hmm. Yeah, and they don't have any bitey spiders either. They wonder how we all live to adulthood.
0: I wonder why they didn't get all that stuff.
1: Yeah.
0: The Bee Gees were formed by brothers Barry, Robin, and Maurice Gibb. Who is the oldest brother?
7: Maurice.
1: No.
0: Oh.
1: No.
0: Matt's in Belmont.
1: Hello, Matt.
8: Hey, guys.
1: It wasn't Maurice, who was in fact the youngest, technically.
0: Mm-hmm.
1: Barry and Robin, who was the eldest?
8: Thinking it might be Barry.
1: It is Barry. And Maurice and Robin were twins,
0: yep.
1: But Robin was born 35 minutes before Maurice.
0: Right. So, right, 35 minutes before.
1: Mm.
0: Which was the other one that died? Andy.
1: Andy was their brother who died in his very early 30s. Mm. I've got a magazine at home, my 16 magazine,
0: yeah,
1: where he's quoted as saying he loves living a healthy life.
0: Yeah.
1: So they said he had heart issues, but I think the heart issues were brought on by bad addiction issues.
0: He died at 37.
1: Issues. Was it by bad addiction issues, yeah.
0: And poor old Barry's the only one left. We spoke to him, remember?
1: Eldest.
0: We had a chat, it was quite sad because his mother had just died, Mrs. Gibb, and he said, I'm the only one left.
1: Yeah.
0: It was really...
1: Yeah. When you come
0: Barry.
1: From a tribe of boys and you're the eldest, you don't expect to be the last one.
0: Which country grows the most peanuts, Matt?
8: Ooh.
0: Jeepers.
1: The language, Matt. Jeepers. Do you want to give Matt a clue?
0: Amanda just went there recently.
1: I did. I went there recently.
8: I've no idea where you went to recently.
0: Matt.
1: I'll bring my passport in for you.
0: Steve is in St. Peter's.
1: Hello, Steve.
9: Hey.
0: Steve.
1: No, you're having a shocker.
0: I don't know what's happened to me.
1: Which country grows the most peanuts? I'll give you a clue. It's one of the world's most populated countries.
0: And Amanda's just been there.
9: China?
1: China!
0: Yeah, get out of China.
1: Grows the most peanuts.
0: Congratulations, you won the jam pack. You've got $300 worth of Woolworths grocery voucher. Thanks to Skippy Peanut Butter. Smoother than a fresh jar of Skippy. Thank you, Steve.
9: Thank you.
1: I love our chats. Thank you, Steve.
0: Yeah, they're good. If you would like to play the Fast Five, jonesyandamanda.com.au, for we will have it again for you tomorrow.
1: We will. But coming up next, I'll finally put the raw onion that's in this room to good use.
0: Why don't you just keep it out in the kitchen?
1: Because I just wanted to get prepared. We're going to do a taste test. It's not TikTok Tucker. It's a taste experiment.
0: Yay us.
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0: across Australia, it's Jonesy and Amanda driving you home.
1: Let me get my bits and my bobs. So this room has been smelling of raw onion for a reason. We've tried this once before and it wasn't very successful. But
0: can I just say,
1: I
0: walked into the kitchen to make us teas and coffees. I opened the fridge and a portal of hell smell came out of it. Shut the fridge. And at that point, all the young people filed into the kitchen.
1: And they thought you'd let one go.
0: Yeah, so, because I'm of a certain age.
1: Okay.
0: You know what I mean?
1: There's no fridge in the kitchen, Brendan.
0: I said, it's not me. And then I opened the fridge, have a whiff, and then it didn't
1: smell as bad.
0: Well,
1: what's that noise then, they said?
0: It's not me.
1: Anyway. Now, you've got a plate in front of you that has a variety of,
0: yes.
1: Don't let them touch each other because the variety of ingredients.
0: It looks like one of those day on a plate things.
1: Oh, yes.
0: Pete Evans.
1: I want you to take I want you to take a piece of onion.
0: Mm-hmm.
1: So you've got a piece of raw onion. Piece of onion.
0: What, the whole bit of onion? Or
1: just one piece of it, say, one slice.
0: That's a Spanish onion.
1: One round of it. And put that on the tomato.
0: Yep.
1: As you take two of them. And I want you to take a, don't eat the whole thing because I'm going to ask you what you think it tastes like.
0: Tomato and onion.
1: And then after that, I'm going to tell you what people have said it tastes, what this combination is supposed to taste like and see if you feel it then. So take one bite.
0: Yeah.
1: Our breath will be lovely.
0: Well, it tastes like tomato and onion.
1: What if I was to tell you that's supposed to taste like bacon?
0: No.
1: Take another bite thinking of bacon.
0: No.
1: That doesn't taste at all like bacon. What do you think, Ryan?
2: No, no.
1: How about this one?
0: Yeah.
1: This one I'm intrigued by.
0: Right.
1: You've got a bit of boiled egg there.
0: How long has this egg been sitting out in there?
1: 3 weeks tops. I just got it out of the stinky fridge.
0: Okay.
1: Squeeze some lemon on it.
0: Put some lemon on the egg.
1: Take a bite.
0: Lip, sip, suck. Yep. What does that taste like?
1: Well, you tell me.
0: Egg and lemon?
1: It's supposed to taste like crumbed chicken like KFC.
0: No.
1: This is a rort, isn't it?
0: Yeah,
1: I've got one more.
0: We should have meetings.
1: Don't
0: we have a meeting before the show?
1: Take a piece of apple.
0: Yep.
1: Oh, look, I've been taken.
0: This is a piece of.
1: Take a piece of apple.
0: Yep.
1: We'll put this on our socials because you might have a bit of. And a chocolate chip biscuit.
0: Yep.
1: Bite into it.
0: What's that supposed to taste like?
1: Red wine.
2: Oh, okay.
1: Does it not?
0: No.
1: Take another bite thinking of red wine.
0: It doesn't matter.
1: No. Sorry about that.
0: Well, that's 2 minutes and 57 seconds. I'm not going to get back.
1: Why don't you talk about your downpipes for me?
0: Okay.
1: Or your stinky bum when you open the fridge.
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0: Hello there, it's Jonesy Demander driving you home this Thursday afternoon.
1: I had such a lovely start to my day today. Most mornings I'll take the dog down to take a walk along the beach.
0: Mm-hmm.
1: These days, between the fact I can't be bothered and that she's older too, we drive down there now and just buy a coffee from the kiosk down there and just walk along the waterfront. So nice. Not on the water, but on the, pavement.
0: Yeah, I know how pavements work and how people walk along them. Yeah.
1: Okay. Anyway, I saw this woman holding a little baby, about a three-month-old baby, a little baby boy. She was standing in the sun, little baby boy. He had a little blue jumper on. He had little Ugg boots on.
0: Oh,
1: and he had a cute little hat. I just went, and as I walked past, she said, "Sorry to bother you, but would you mind holding my baby? I just need to fix the harness that she was wearing for him." So I said, "Do I mind? I would pay you for this experience."
0: Yeah.
1: So I held this little baby. He was so warm and snuggly, and he just lay against my chest. And I said to her, "Any woman who's got grown-up children would give anything to feel this again." And all my friends, we all talk about this, that you're so busy, and you're living it again because you're a grandparent.
0: Yeah.
1: And that bit where you're just when they're your babies and you're trying to keep them alive and you're tired and all the rest of it, you can't just and all of us say what we'd give to have one day of holding them as little babies.
0: Oh, that's so sweet.
1: And I got to hold him and I said, "If you set up a booth here and charge middle-aged women to come and hold your baby, you will make a lot of money." And the little baby, his name was Barry.
0: Oh, Barry, old school name.
1: It was so cute.
0: Oh, that's sweet.
1: It was so cute.
0: Because it's interesting, isn't it, in the world of man and woman. Like, man can't do that. Like, I find since I've become a grandfather, I look at little kids, I go, "Oh, he's so cute." And then you've got to be, there's a mindset.
1: There certainly is. Well, she waited. There were people walking past.
0: She waited till a woman and you came past.
1: She waited. She said, "I was waiting to see that there's someone that seemed appropriate who'd want to hold my baby."
0: This happened to me probably about this time last year. I was coming home from a business lunch and I'd caught the train.
1: Mr. Drunky Skunks.
0: No, I was well within my faculties. Anyway, I got off the train. It starts to rain. I go, "Damn." As I'm walking up the train steps, there's an umbrella sitting there. I went, "Thank you, universe." So I'm walking home with the umbrella.
1: A stolen umbrella.
0: Yeah, but it was just sitting there abandoned.
1: Like a barbecue chicken all over again.
0: For God's sake, let that go. As I'm walking along, I see this young mother and she's breastfeeding her baby standing up at the side of the road and she's been caught in the rain.
1: On the side of the road?
0: Yes, because she's waiting for her husband to pick her up.
1: And the baby needed to be fed.
0: And the baby needed to be fed. And I thought,
1: started to rain.
0: And I said, I can assist here. I can help you.
1: How?
0: With the umbrella.
1: Oh, right.
0: And she went, "Oh, no." And she looked over, harangued. I said, "No, I'm not a weirdo." But I just
1: anyone
0: found,
1: that says to you, "I'm not a weirdo," is often a weirdo.
0: I just found this umbrella. I'll stand behind you and you feed the baby. She said, no, my husband's just down there." I said, no, it's okay. And then people started walking past looking at me. Now,
1: Ryan and I both have our heads in our hands. Cut to the end. Was this story okay?
0: I ended up giving her the umbrella, but it didn't help her. She said, "I can't hold it and breastfeed the baby."
1: So you breastfed the baby? Cough up a hairball. My lovely story has gone here.
0: Mine's a lovely story too.
1: Your voice has got a little high.
0: Coming up, it's Thursday. I like Thursday because Double A Chattery drops.
1: I'll tell you all that's in Double A Chattery. And what else have we got coming? Oh, there was a story I saw in the news last night. Speaking of children, runaways. Okay. We'll talk about that.
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3: Good morning. We're set for another cloudy one today, getting to a top of 14 around the Riverland and Mallee. Saturday, partly cloudy and 16. Then Sunday, nice and sunny for a top of 18. And Monday, partly cloudy, 15 around the region.
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0: Double A Chattery, your podcast you do with forensic psychologist Anita McGregor.
1: And we called it like the girl's plate of an episode in that it was bits and pieces of stuff we just wanted to talk about. We went back through some of the things that our teacups have asked us about. We did an episode a little while ago about jewellery, and there's a woman who curates jewellery for estates when people have passed away. She said there's two types. There's one where the family look at all the jewels and they say, wow, look at all this. I never saw Mum wearing it. And other families where they go, look at all the stuff. Oh, yeah, remember Mum wore this and all that. And it can't. We spoke about the nature of the jewelry in our lives. We want to be the people that wear our things and create family memories. But we both spoke about being mothers of sons, what you do with your stuff. And how we honour our stuff and honour the stuff that we inherit as well. And there was a big discussion as part of our group, our teacups, as I say, as to if you inherit your mum's or your grandmother's stuff and you're not and it's not your style, is it okay to remake it? And we had lots of comments about that. People saying, think about your mum, think about your grandma. Would they rather you were wearing it or that it was just sitting in a drawer somewhere? And most people said, remodel it, wear it, make it yours, and then it's your turn to pass it on.
0: It's like with men, it's tools. You know, tools would be the same thing, or your tools.
1: But that's using something is different to wearing something for taste.
0: Sure.
1: And to honour something.
0: But
1: what
0: if you got your kids aren't into tools?
1: Yeah, well, that's the thing. That's fair enough too. That's absolutely fair enough.
0: Or motorcycles. I got a bunch of motorcycles.
1: Yeah, and they mean things to you.
0: What if they turn it into a brooch?
1: This is all this big discussion. So lots of things. And I spoke also to Anita about an epiphany I'd had with some help from a therapist about how I feel the image I have of me spinning all these plates in my life and trying to keep the plates going. And she said, why are you spinning the plates? Mm. And it's true. Why did I feel as if that the whole world would fall apart if I wasn't spinning the plates?
0: Yeah.
1: So we have, she's a psychologist. She's also, you know, my best friend. So interesting discussion on this week's Double H Chattery.
0: I told you that. Don't spin the plates. That's for the dude at the circus.
1: Well, I felt I was the circus dude. And now I've run away to leave the circus.
0: So you've come back home.
1: I've come back home from the circus.
0: Double H Chattery, it drops today. 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
0: All for you.

0: Hello there, it's Jonesy Demander driving you home. One of the things in doing our new hours, we used to do a breakfast radio show for many years and moderately successful. Actually, we did pretty well.
1: And more than moderately. Now why do you say that? We were more successful than that.
0: We were doing pretty well. And mostly I get home, I used to watch ACA, I used to worship at the table of ACA, largely for the promo. You love the promo. I love the promo. Like, remember on ACA, the cul-de-sac of creeps.
2: The cul-de-sac of creeps. Welcome to Corella Place, where 65 convicted sex offenders live together in the one street.
1: Their Christmas in July must be weird.
0: Kids, don't go to that street. Or remember the ultrasound ogre.
2: Pregnant mum's most treasured moment, but they're all fake. Hundreds of women fleeced by Australia's ultrasound ogre.
0: And your favourite would have been the sleaze of squeeze.
1: Oh, yeah.
2: The sleaze of squeeze. Sexual harassment on a stepladder. Lynn's only 4.5 feet tall. And when she climbed up to reach something at work, her boss, Laurie, would grope her bottom with both hands.
0: I was getting a bit worried that maybe, because I was missing out on.
1: I've forgotten about those greatest hits.
0: I get home just as Ali's getting onto ACA and it starts. But last night I was happy. I don't know if I'm too happy about the alliteration.
3: The pre-dawn wake-up call that has residents squawking. So who is this mysterious seed spreader?
4: Why do you like feeding the birds so much?
3: Join me.
0: So it's either the mysterious seed spreader or the Burwood Birdman.
4: What's on the menu today? Do you have any idea the drama you've caused for the residents here? Why do you like feeding the birds so much? Don't you want to stick around and see them eat the food you've provided? You're causing poo explosions. People have poo all over their balconies, all over their cars. Do you want people to be pooed on all the time?
1: I thought she was leaving my restaurant.
0: So what's happening here? There's this guy, mysterious man, gets up at the crack of dawn and throws seed everywhere.
1: Not where he doesn't live there himself.
0: No. And I said, why? And there's a few theories. He's a jilted lover, and the person lives in that particular block of units. The other one is developers want the people to get out of there. So it's a bit Scooby-Doo.
1: Imagine doing that by just making birds flock around.
0: Well, it could work. People say, oh, I might get out of there. Other people are blaming this kid. What he started.
1: Don't go near the cul-de-sac.
0: Keep away, yeah. Keep well away from that cul-de-sac.
1: Speaking of kids.
0: Yes.
1: Oh, that's.
0: I saw on the news last night,
1: two little kids, two five-year-olds.
0: I saw that little.
1: They broke away. They ran away. And yes, I think my kids were never runaways, but we'll talk about it next.

Take a peek behind the scenes. Follow Jonesy and Amanda on Instagram and Facebook. 5RM.

0: Hello there, it's Jonesy and Amanda driving you home.
1: Were your kids prone to running away? Because
0: no.
1: Some kids just do. Some kids, their parents are always saying they will escape from anywhere.
0: Mm.
1: My kids were never like that, but I saw this story on the news last night.
2: An investigation is underway at a Melbourne childcare centre after this. Two young children escaped through a fence running for more than a kilometre down busy city streets. The young boy and girl broke free from the Isabel Henderson Kindergarten in Fitzroy North, racing home to watch cartoons. Thankfully, those bystanders saw them and were able to notify authorities.
1: The mum said that when she saw them come into the house, she went, mm-hmm. What the hell's going on? But the footage, they're just walking down the street, skipping. Just skipping.
0: And they just want to get home and watch cartoons.
1: They want to go home and watch cartoons.
0: Yeah.
1: There'll always be one kid that'll just want to take off.
0: When we were kids, and I guess this doesn't happen anymore, we used to have a guy that used to live across the road from us, Harry, and he was a florist. Mm-hmm. And he was a single man, lived by himself, and I think he was an alcoholic as well. Anyways, Christmas Eve. Back in the 70s, and my brother and I are just out the front of his house. He used to have a collection of broken down cars out the front, and we used to play in the cars and pretend to drive. He said, hey, boys, you want to go and have a look at the bay? We'll go fishing. I went, yeah, okay. And we used to live down the road from a bay. So we walked down to the bay.
1: So you didn't tell your mum?
0: No, we just wandered off with him. I would have been about 8. My brother would have been about 6. And so we go down to the bay, and it's real Tom Sawyer stuff. We're fishing. We caught a little fish, and then we went up to the shop. And because he wanted to get some ice to put the fish in. And he's like, you guys want an ice cream? Yeah, sure. Bought us ice creams. So we were gone for some hours. And then when I was coming up the road on the way back, I saw my mum and she looked a bit concerned. And I'm going, hey,
1: yeah. We've
0: just been out with Harry. He said, well, I wish someone told me.
1: Yes, rightly so. These days you wouldn't do that. And parents wouldn't.
0: Well, you got that Life 360 thing.
1: Yeah.
0: And I'm not saying if I had, like, my grandson suddenly went missing for some hours, I would be a bit distressed, I would imagine.
1: Mm. Skipping down the road to watch cartoons.
0: With an old Darrow across the road.
1: That's grandpa. But let's do Tales of the Runaway. And what I mean by that is your kid one of those little ones that all the kids are playing around, you turn around, you're, oh, no, look, my
0: Where's
1: kid's, he's taken Santa's hat and he's sitting over in the corner or whatever, you know, some kids are just like that. And remember in our day, the image was you'd take a stick and put your belongings on the end of it because you wanted to run away from home.
0: Like the littlest hobo.
1: Yeah, the littlest hobo. So if you want to join me for just grab your hat and come travel like the hobo was a dog.
0: Yeah. A singing dog.
1: A singing dog. Who was welcomed into town after town. Let's call it this, Tales of the Runaway.
0: We'd love to hear from
3: you. This is 5RM.
4: Start the timer.
5: Wow, that's a new record. How did you get organised so quickly?
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4: 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Come on, I want
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0: Hello there, it's Jonesy Demander. The tribal drummer's beating Tales of the Runaway.
1: Traveling around from town to town. Sometimes I think I'll settle down.
0: Okay.
2: Why has no one reworked that show? Barnaby Joyce, perhaps. Finds a dog at his door, he gets a different result entirely.
0: Well, at least it'd stay there.
2: We're talking today about Tales of the Runaway. There was a story in the news last night of 2 5-year-olds that busted out of their school.
3: 2 young children escaped through a fence running for more than a kilometre down busy city street, racing home to watch cartoons.
0: Jeepers.
2: To watch cartoons. Hi, Heather. Who ran away?
4: Okay, so this is actually a story about my mum she loves to tell. She was born in, she was in Switzerland, and she decided to go for a little train ride. So she jumped on the train, went to the end of the line, and eventually, you know, the guards sort of picked her off and said, oh, where have you come from? She was missing for about 24 hours, and they even searched the lake looking for her, thinking she'd gone into the lake or something. So,
2: how old was she, did you say?
4: 5.
2: Wow. And she'd just taken off.
4: Yeah, she likes trains, so she's like, I'm going on a train ride.
2: Wow.
0: You know, it just makes you feel sick.
2: I know, doesn't it? That makes you feel sick. Thank you, Heather.
0: We lost our youngest son on the train in Singapore. He would have been about 7 or 8. We all got off the train. Automatic doors closed, so he just takes off.
2: And you don't know the train system. You don't know where the platforms were where the train was going.
0: And so then, you know, we went to the people, the main people of the train system, and they said, well, yeah, he's got to be on our network somewhere. We just can't find him. And then it's at that moment your whole life slows down.
2: And you think this is where everything changes.
0: And you see those stories in the news, you think, well, does he now belong to Singapore? And this guy saw my face and he said, mate, it's okay. It's not New York. He'll be okay. We'll find him. Mm. And we did, but jeepers. It was pretty, he was gone for about, you know, 45 minutes.
2: Cripes. Well, we're looking for stories of runaways. They don't have to be that dramatic.
0: Leanne has joined us.
2: Who ran away, Leanne?
5: My 5-year-old grandson, he ran away from the school holiday program and took a little buddy with him. And now whenever holidays come along, my son has to take time off work because he has been suspended from holiday program.
2: Oh,
0: and Leanne, can I, as a grandparent, the amount of responsibility that you would have.
5: It's crazy. It's absolutely crazy. I can't believe it.
2: But Leanne wasn't there. He didn't run away from Leanne.
0: It's on your phone, but it's on your watch, though.
2: No, I don't think, I don't think so. But what was he running away to do? What was his plan?
5: No idea. All I know is that he got suspended because he went through, he dug a hole under the fence and escaped through there.
2: Dug a hole? Wow.
0: What is he, in the Great Escape?
2: Yes.
0: Putting dirt down his pants? Putting around the play yard?
2: Wow, thank you.
0: Leanne, thank you. Kate has joined us.
2: Hello, Kate. Tell us about the runaway.
6: Hi. So the runaway was me.
2: Mm-hmm.
6: And this was back in 1975, and we were at Chatty Shopping Centre, Chadston.
0: Yep.
6: And I ran away from my grandmother, and somebody found me and took me to centre management. And eventually she came up and to collect me, and they said, is this your grandmother? And I said, no, that's not my grandmother. Because they were giving me lollies and Coke and shit. And I looked the bold in the eye and said, no, she's not my grandma.
2: Oh, Kate. What a horror. What
0: I've never
2: a
0: seen
2: horror.
0: This woman in my life.
2: And now as an adult, do you just look back and think, oh, that was terrible?
6: It was awful.
2: Oh.
0: What a little piece of work.
2: Kate still lives in that shopping centre.
0: Kate.
2: Never made it home.
0: I will take some more.
2: Yes.
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0: Across Australia, Jonesy and Amanda driving you home. 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
2: 5 years old, they broke out of their school.
3: Two young children escaped through a fence running for more than a kilometre down busy city street, racing home to watch cartoons.
2: So we're calling this Tales of the Runaway, and I'm enjoying that it gives us a chance to play the littlest.
14: Traveling around from town to town.
2: Remember the dog that went from house to house?
0: Sometimes and what did he do?
2: He went to Barnaby's place.
0: Sit down!
2: It's the gift that keeps on giving, it really
0: it just
2: is.
0: Works. Rose has joined us.
2: Hello, Rose. Who ran away?
15: Hi, how are you guys?
2: Very well.
15: Good, good. But mine isn't nearly as exciting as the ones you had before, but it's very cute. I've got a lovely 2-year-old grandson, Hugo, and who can do no wrong, of course, at that age. So I did rouse on him once and he got very offended and took off to the front door and let himself out. And then he was climbing up the fence trying to open the latch and get out. And I thought, oh, I'll just see. So I undid the latch for him, and he only had a nappy on, nothing else. And off he goes. He went down probably 7 or 8 houses and turned to head off to the park, at which stage I said, right, that's it, and picked him up and, of course, kicking and screaming. But that I think we're going to have to watch him as he gets older. He's going to be a real runaway.
2: I love the idea of, you know, I'm trying to run away, but Grandma, can you help me with a latch on the fence?
0: Imagine if that backfired, Rose. Imagine if you slipped over or something like that and then he just scooted off.
2: Or the neighbours watched you you watch him go down the street in his nappy.
0: Now, this is my fear about being a grandparent, level of responsibility. Whereas when it's your own kids.
2: Oh.
0: It's like that time, remember when I used to go surfing with your son, Jack, when he was little? And we're out of that big reef and this big wave came. I said, mate, just duck down. I thought, if he dies, Amanda is never going to let me go.
2: Well, duh. She'll never laugh at this.
0: She won't see the funny side.
2: No. Wow.
0: Thank you, Rose. Sue has joined us.
2: Hello, Sue. Who ran away?
16: My brother, many, many, many years ago, when he was in 4-year-old kinder.
2: Mm-hmm.
16: After about 3 days, he thought, well, I've had enough. I'm ready to go home. So he climbed over the fence and he was on his way home, except he was going the wrong way. The kinder teacher caught him and brought him back and told Mum, much to her horror, at the end of the session.
2: Yes. Imagine a kid thinking, you know what, I've had enough, I'm out of here.
0: I've got to do this again.
2: Yeah, that's right. You've got to do it day after day, sucko. I'm sorry, that's how it goes.
0: Thank you, Sue. Debbie has joined us.
2: All right, Debbie, we'll wrap up with you. Who ran away?
17: Hi, Amanda and Jonesy. So it was myself. I was upset with my mother for cutting my hair too short.
2: Right.
17: So I packed a bag, and in the bag I put my one-month-old baby sister because she was my baby, I felt. I got across the road and one house down, and the neighbour heard her crying. Whoa. And hence I was stopped.
2: Wow, you had a baby in your bag.
0: Like a 1-month-old. It's like a newborn.
2: Wow.
17: Nothing else. I would have been about 5 or 6.
0: Oh, God.
17: So, you know, just the baby, because there's no way that mean lady was having my baby.
2: Oh, that mean hair-cutting lady. Oh, Debbie, that is a brilliant story. Thank you.
0: They were harsh times,
2: weren't
0: they?
2: I'm taking the baby.
0: Like, people talk about, oh, what about the good old days?
2: This was the good old days. Pack a baby and off you go.
0: Oh, thank you, Debbie.
2: Oh, so good.
0: Thank you for all your calls. Coming up, Instagram makes its return. If you'd like to register for Instagram, jonesyandamanda.com.au.
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22: Good morning, we're set for another cloudy one today, getting to a top of 14 around the Riverland and Mallee. Saturday, partly cloudy and 16, then Sunday, nice and sunny for a top of 18, and Monday, partly cloudy, 15 around the region.
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35: It's showtime.
0: Hello there. If you're driving home, just take it easy on the road. Have you seen some of those crazy accidents that's happened?
2: I thought it might have been AI. A car went into the side of a bus
0: Brisbane.
2: Up where the windows are.
0: It looked like something out of Fast and the Furious.
2: Right.
0: And then there's this bloke on his motorbike that's lane filtering through the Burnley Tunnel there, and he's gone up next to an oversized truck. He's hit one of the little flags that stick out.
2: Oh.
0: You know, don't
2: this
0: do
2: is
0: that.
2: Has he lived?
0: Yeah, he's fine. He's lucky as anything. But, you know, as a motorcyclist, I'm a big fan of lane filtering. It works for motorcycles and it is now legal in this country. But if we do dumb things like this, they're going to take the lane filtering away, and that's the last thing we want. So Like that dude, he didn't need to go between the truck and the van. Could have gone on the other side, bro.
2: So, if you're, what are your rules for lane?
0: You're allowed to lane filtering.
2: But I mean, your personal rules is for visibility and all of that. Like, don't go near a truck.
0: Don't go near an oversized truck. I don't go next to truck and dogs. That's the tipper trucks or semi trailers. Any truck, you know, lane filter between cars, preferably when they're stopped or going slow. But this dude, he's missed the flag. He's lucky he's not dead. But he could wreck it for everyone as well. And then we were all sitting in the traffic, stuck. Well,
2: there's a, was it a community announcement from Brendan?
0: That's my community announcement. Well, you remember I was the mayor of, had the mayoral robes for a Motorcycle Awareness Month.
2: Had to have them clean.
0: Well, you know, I'll just say something about lane filtering, because in Australia, a lot of people, when they brought it in into Sydney, they set it up in the city to see how it worked, because the coppers couldn't really enforce it. So they decided what we're going to do is we're going to set up a trial in Sussex Street in the city. So around that time, this was a few years ago, I went to a lot of motorcycle events and just explained, look, don't go hitting mirrors on cars or anything like that, because they want this trial to fail.
2: Oh.
0: So instead, it was extreme success. Not one mirror was hit. Not one incident was recorded.
2: Right,
0: because it looks a little bit sketchy, but motorcycles by and large look sketchy. And I say this, I've been riding one since I was 19. I don't drive a car. But the point is, if we do this sort of stuff, the government, next minute we're wearing stupid high-vis and not being allowed to lane filter. Mm. So if you're riding a bike, just keep your wits about you.
2: Be careful.
0: And we can have nice things.
2: Well, coming up, there's something that we'd like to put to the pub test. We spoke about it yesterday involving Luke Wilson, the actor.
0: Oh, yeah.
2: I'd like to know your opinion on that.
0: Instagram coming up as well.

0: Is your Facebook just videos of recipes you'll never make or weird memes your father-in-law liked?
1: Yes!
0: Fix your algorithm today and follow Jonesy and Amanda wherever you do your scrolling.
2: 5RM.

0: Hello there. It's Jonesy and Amanda driving you home this Thursday, the 30th of July, with you two. I don't know. It must be the domain of young men, because I don't think women did this. But when you were young, as decoration, did you put empty liquor bottles around on shelving in
1: your place? You know what we did have? A friend of mine, we had an old Chianti bottle that we put a candle in.
0: Yeah.
1: And once we had a Matus. Remember Matus? Had a really nice shaped bottle.
0: And had a basket.
1: No, that was the Chianti. The Matus Rosé was like this really nice shaped bottle, and we'd put a candle in that or flowers in that.
0: Yeah.
1: But other than that, the answer is no.
0: I remember, and it is the domain of young men. When I was young, we'd have all Jim Beam bottles around the share house.
1: So you didn't keep them for, were they there for decoration?
0: Yes, but I don't know why, because I don't think any woman in her right mind would go, well, this is fantastic.
1: No, is that your version of the eat, pray, love signage? Yeah,
0: maybe it is.
1: And your scatter cushions.
0: But you grow up, well, maybe you get married and the woman comes into your life and puts it all into the recycling and out it goes. But I haven't thought about this for many, many years. And I often thought, what would be the perspective of someone that comes into your house, sees all these bottles? What would they react to? What's their inner thoughts? And this guy that I follow on Instagram answers the question perfectly. This guy's called Tony, as in T-O-E-K-N-E. But this is brilliant.
2: No way! You drank all this?
3: Tell me about the night you drank this one. And don't skip a single detail. I want to hear all about it. I didn't think it was possible to convey maturity, rebellion, and a party-heavy lifestyle all at once. But you hit the nail on the head, muchacho.
2: And they're all unwashed, right?
3: Some of these are really expensive. Okay, high roller. I see you. I'm obsessed with the way the light passes through each bottle and bounces off of another. The interplay of refraction and color gives the whole arrangement an unexpectedly architectural quality. What do you say I head to the local corner store, pick up a bottle of your favorite on me, and then we add another brushstroke to that masterpiece?
1: You know, brilliant. Yeah. I went around to my son's house, my younger son, and his whole kitchen bench was covered in bottles.
0: Yeah, well, that's just Jack's weekend.
1: That's what I think. I don't think there's a collection. I think he just couldn't be bothered putting them in the recycling.
0: And in the world of man, beer bottles don't count, okay? That's just recycling.
1: What were those ones?
0: They're all fancy liquor bottles.
1: Oh, yeah. So look at you, full of admiration.
0: I'm not that old,
1: I see you.
0: I'm not that old.
1: Speaking of age, coming up next, we spoke just yesterday about Luke Wilson becoming a first-time father at 54. There's a certain age gap here between him and his partner, and does it matter? Let's talk about that.
0: We'll go to the Jonesy and Amanda Rams for the pub test next.

0: Hello there, it's Jonesy and Amanda driving you home. Thursday is a perfect day to go down to the Jonesy and Amanda Arms for...
1: the good old-fashioned pub test.
0: It's true, Sam.
2: We were talking yesterday on this show about Luke Wilson, who's Owen Wilson's brother, but also a very famous actor in his own right.
0: Mm-hmm.
2: He is 54 years old. He has just had his first child with a woman who is 24 years old, 30-year age difference there. They've kept a very low profile as a couple. They've been together for a couple of years, but they have now been seen out and about with their baby. They were first spotted together in 2023, have made a public appearance together, etc. They've welcomed their first child together, a baby daughter. It is Luke's first child. What's interesting to me is that we're so used to seeing older men and younger women in Hollywood that we just have ceased to think that it's unusual. At least that's how I felt. I kind of had the weirdness of this. I didn't notice. My sense had been worn away until I heard someone commenting.
3: If you don't think this is weird, imagine that we had the ability to time travel and some nice young couple just gave birth to a baby girl and she's cooing and they're holding her in her arms in the hospital and they look at each other and someone bursts through the doors and he's 30-year-old actor Luke Wilson and he looks at the parents dead-eyed and he says, "Congratulations on your baby. I'm going to marry her and have a baby with her." Now, is it weird?
2: When you hear it like that, it is like very weird.
0: Because you see the picture of them together and it doesn't look that bad.
2: That's because we're used to it. We are used to older men and younger women, particularly in Hollywood.
0: Didn't Charlie Chaplin have a baby when he was 90?
2: Yeah, and that's the thing. His first wife is 90. Charlie Chaplin's second or fifth wife might be 17. I don't know. But this is the thing. Women go through the biological shift and cannot have children beyond a certain age. But these men can keep marrying babies and have babies.
0: Yeah.
2: The comments are very interesting around this. Who cares? It's a consensual relationship. That's fair enough.
0: Mm.
2: Other people saying, why is it that older men, date girls young enough to be their daughters? It's yuck.
0: Anthropological.
2: In the old days, I wonder if maybe men always have this urge to procreate and there are these young girls, but society prevented it because men stayed in marriages. Now relationships come and go and men are free to follow this course. And young women will always be attracted to old, powerful men.
0: Yep.
2: Old, powerful men will always be attracted to
0: old, powerful men. When you say old, powerful men, you mean old, rich men.
2: Well, power.
0: Guys with big boats and.
2: Yeah, that's right. That's
0: jets
2: right.
0: And all that stuff.
2: And maybe the women aren't being cynical. They actually find that as an attractive. That's part of their DNA, that there's someone who will provide for me.
0: Yeah.
2: How do you feel about this? Is it all right to think it's manky or not? What are we going to call this? How about we say age gaps? Do they pass the pub test?
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0: 10 questions, 60 seconds on the clock. You can pass if you don't know an answer. We'll come back to that question if time permits. You get all the questions right, $1,000.
4: You can make it $2,000 by answering a bonus question, but it is double or nothing.
0: I was just looking at your jacket, Amanda. It looks like, when you look at it really quickly, it looks like you're covered in Post-it notes.
4: You know, every single person in this building today said, I love your jacket.
0: I like it.
4: Brightly coloured little dash hounds on it. You say it looks like it's covered in Post-it notes.
0: Just the colours. And it's the vibe she brings.
4: Thank you for
0: Zoe,
4: that. Thank you
0: French
4: for that not quite compliment. Hello, Zoe. How are you?
5: Hi, I'm good. How are you guys?
4: Very well, thank you.
0: It's a nice jacket, Zoe. You should see it.
4: That's all you need to know. We've got 10 questions, Zoe. We've got 60 seconds. You know how this goes. Saying pass is your friend if you're not sure of the answer. We might have time to come back, okay?
5: Awesome. Sounds
4: right.
5: Good.
4: Zoe, here we go, and good luck. Question number one. What flavour salt is chicken salt?
5: Chicken.
4: Question two. A dentist specialises in what?
5: Cleaning teeth.
4: Question three. Finish this. 5, 10, 15.
5: 20.
4: Question four. A biography you write about yourself is called what?
5: Autobiography.
4: Question five. In which city is Saturday Night Live filmed?
5: New York.
4: Question six. Deuce and love are terms used in what sport?
5: Tennis.
4: Question seven. Luciana Barroso is married to which actor?
5: Pass.
4: Question eight. What's the capital of Thailand?
5: Bangkok.
4: Question nine. I'll be back is a catchphrase from which film?
5: Terminator.
4: Question 10. The Fender brand is known for making what?
5: Guitar.
4: Question 7. Luciana Barroso is married to who?
5: Matt Damon.
4: Yes!
0: Matt Damon.
4: Yes!
0: You did it, Zoe.
4: You. Zoe, you and your whispering brand.

0: Greens Trust.
1: Yes.
0: You've done it.
2: Oh, my God. Okay.
1: So, are you by yourself, Zoe?
0: No, I think I heard a little voice. Not that it matters.
2: My dad here.
0: Yeah, absolutely. Absolutely.
3: Well, Zoe.
0: Zoe.
1: $1,000.
0: You have got $1,000. You can leave with $1,000 right now. Mm-hmm. That's brilliant. Doesn't everyone just need $1,000?
2: Oh, no, I want
1: $2,000. Whoa, wow. Hang on.
0: Let's cut to the chase.
1: I didn't even get to put on the tempting pants.
0: Pop them on. We've put the exciting music on.
1: Yeah. Brendan. And these haven't been boxed up or anything like that. Spin in the linen press. There you go.
0: I don't think much tempting is required. Do you want... Let me explain the rules to you, though, Zoe. You have 6 seconds to answer a bonus question, and it's double or nothing. So you can either leave now with 1,000, play on for 2,000, but if you can't answer the question correctly in 6 seconds, there's nothing, I'm afraid.
2: Yeah, okay.
0: What would you like to do?
2: I'm going to go for it.
0: Okay!
1: Oh, Zoe, that's woohoo! The crowd goes crazy.
0: Ryan, have you got the six-second buzzer ready to go?
4: Ready to go.
0: Zoe, you have 6 seconds to answer this question for $2,000.
2: Yep,
0: who painted the Sistine Chapel?
2: Michelangelo.
1: There it is.
0: Zoe and Zoe's dad.
1: You would have got that all day.
0: $2,000. Congratulations.
1: What's your dad's name, Zoe?
2: James.
1: James, okay.
0: Well, this you're going to
1: sounds a little vague there.
0: You're split
1: it's like
0: 50-50?
1: Barnaby Joyce's dog. No one's seen it. Zoe's dad exists.
0: Are you splitting it 50-50?
2: I'll absolutely give him some.
1: Yeah,
0: I'll give him 50 cents, says Zoe.
1: Buy him a carton of beer, Zoe, and he'll be happy.
2: Thanks, guys, so much.
1: Zoe,
2: awesome.
1: Good on you. You're
0: congratulations.
1: A winner. Congratulations.
0: $2,000. How brilliant.
1: Big deal.
2: Oh, awesome. Thank you so much.
0: Oh, how good's that? Hasn't gone off for ages. I'm so happy.
1: And you know what? It'll be back again tomorrow.
0: Yes, it will.
1: JonesyDemanda.com.au. Jonesy Demanda driving you home with Jam Nation.
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0: Hello there. It's Jonesy Demander driving you home this Thursday afternoon. About as good as time as ever to get down to the Jonesy Demander Arms for...
1: The pub test.
2: Pub test.
1: Does it pass the pub test?
3: If something sounds unlikely, then it should fail the pub test.
2: Yeah, the pub test.
4: Doesn't pass the sniff test.
5: Stop it. It's not helpful.
0: Today, Luke Wilson and Kendall Yates, a nice looking couple. He's an actor and she's pretty.
6: He's 54, she's 24.
0: And they're going to have a baby.
6: They've had a baby. They've been together for a couple of years. And we're so used to seeing age gaps like this in Hollywood, you don't think twice about it until I heard this.
7: If you don't think this is weird, imagine that we had the ability to time travel and some nice young couple just gave birth to a baby girl and she's cooing and they're holding her in her arms in the hospital and they look at each other and someone bursts through the doors and he's 30-year-old actor Luke Wilson and he looks at the parents dead-eyed and he says, "Congratulations on your baby. I'm going to marry her and have a baby with her." Now, is it weird?
0: Well, when you put it like that.
6: When you put it like that, and a healthy baby, consensual relationship, all of that. But what does it do for women that men start off with partners their own age, and then they age and the partners stay the same age? Do you know what I mean?
0: Yeah.
6: So how do you feel about this? Age gaps, do they pass the pub test?
8: I don't care what the age gap is. My husband's father was 70-something when he had, and his wife would have been 40-something. So, yeah, if they hadn't had him, I wouldn't have him now.
9: I feel it is a bit creepy when the guy is 30 years older than her. And he's actually old enough to be her father. I did see the article about them and I thought, oh yeah, here we go. Another Hollywood actor with money who can date someone half his age and less. But then by the same token, you've got someone like Cher who's dating a guy who's 40 years younger than her. So, like, where do we draw the line? You're in love, you're in love.
10: Yes, they do. Well, I met my husband when I was 22 and he was 42. He's now 80 and I'm 60. I couldn't do without him.
11: I think that it's a shame that we've become so judgmental as a society that we look at someone who are in a loving relationship and call it yuck. I think that is actually appalling. They're consenting adults, they can do what they want to do.
6: Interesting, yeah, interesting. And yes, they absolutely can do what they want to do. Just as women get older, where do we put ourselves with men who don't want women their own age? But
0: the heart wants what the heart wants, as Woody Allen so famously said.
12: Righto, you two. Okay. That's enough.
6: I'm glad you cut me off. Okay. We have a very special Friday feel session tomorrow.
0: Oh, boy, I'm so excited.
6: It's going to be an absolute beauty. We cannot wait.
0: Do you want to give any sort of clue as to who it is?
6: Two big powerhouses in Australian music who don't normally perform together, but will
0: and
6: tomorrow.
0: And they're appropriately matched age-wise.
6: Okay. Phew. They're not romantically involved.
0: 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It's going to happen for you.
6: Thank you.
0: And
6: want
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22: Good morning, we're set for another cloudy one today, getting to a top of 14 around the Riverland and Mallee. Saturday, partly cloudy and 16, then Sunday, nice and sunny for a top of 18, and Monday, partly cloudy, 15 around the region.
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0: heard this in a while. 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

0: Saturday, partly cloudy and 16. Then Sunday, nice and sunny for a top of 18. And Monday, partly cloudy, 15 around the region.
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4: With the latest, I'm Lockie Winnall. More funding for regional roads and stronger road safety measures are being pushed following an RIA road safety forum. A roundtable brought together government emergency services industry representatives to discuss ways of reducing road trauma. Among the recommendations were increased road maintenance spending, more rest area upgrades and extra point-to-point speed cameras in high-risk locations. Point-to-point cameras have now been a fixture on the local Sturt Highway for some time. Local Federal MP Tony Passon has called out government priorities after revelations over $300,000 is being spent on new branding for Veterans Affairs. Documents show $230,000 was awarded initially, with further amendments seeing the contract now blow out to $312,000. Meanwhile, processing times for the DVA has said to have grown by nearly 50 days over the last financial year. Passon says the Minister for Veterans Affairs must answer basic questions such as who made the call that rebranding the DVA was a priority and how does the department justify the expenditure to veterans when they're still waiting on claims. And today's the last day for locals to have their say on the Riverland Mallee Coorong Local Health Network Strategic Plan. This will be the second plan for the local health network, with the first due to expire at the end of this year. The plan has several objectives, including the organisation's Closing the Gap commitment, vision, purpose, values, strategic themes and goals. Locals can have their say via an online survey, which closes today. Now you're up to date. I'm Lockie Whittle.
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6: Morning, Harrison Preeb. The CFMEU's administrator says it's hard to believe former Victorian Premier Jacinda Allen's claim of alleged corruption on an infrastructure project hasn't seen their costs balloon. Michael Crosby has also opened up about the threats he's received from former union boss John Setcar.
7: I take them seriously. There's not much I can do about it. The police have taken out the Victorian equivalent of an AVO.
6: Speaking on 7:30, Optus is facing a potential $500 million penalty after the communications watchdog launched federal court action over last year's network outage. The regulator claims the telco breached emergency call rules more than 2,000 times. And a first-of-its-kind study examining whether repeated blast exposure is contributing to brain injuries in Australian soldiers. Up to 400 ADF personnel will be monitored using helmet sensors, blood tests and neurological assessments after weapons training exercises. The study follows recommendations from the Royal Commission into Defence and veteran suicide.
0: Be a sport. Take a mate to Bottomless Brunch, including food and a two-hour beverage package. Saturdays at the Berry Hotel.
5: 5RM Sport.
6: A successful day in the track finals on day 7 of the Commonwealth Games. Our reporter Sally Pearson has more.
8: Australia took home gold in the women's 4,000 team pursuit finals, defeating New Zealand. Tara Nayland claimed the gold medal in the C4, C5 4,000 individual pursuit, and Australia also won gold in the men's 4,000 individual pursuit. In the athletics, Jess Hull goes around in the 5,000 metres final alongside Rose Davies and Lyndon Hall. 100 metre Com Games medalists Lockie Kennedy and Tori Lewis have made it through to the finals of the 200 metres.
6: And that's latest in news and sport.
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11: Good morning, I'm Gabriel Hodson. A sick greater crested tern found in Portland near the South Australian border has become Victoria's first confirmed H5 bird flu case. Wildlife Victoria says a member of the public reported it to them earlier this week and asked that they not touch it. They monitored the case until responders from Agriculture Victoria arrived on scene. Dr. Graham Cook is the state's chief veterinary officer and says they've been preparing with the egg and broiler industries for months.
12: We have been watching the progress of H5N1 across the world as it's made its way down into South America and into the subantarctic region. We know it arrived in Australia on the 20th of June and we have been watching its progress. We do not have the virus detected in our commercial poultry, nor has that happened anywhere in Australia.
11: The virus is yet to be reported in Tasmania or the Northern Territory. The CSIRO says Australian farmers are facing some big decisions now that'll shape productivity, profitability and sustainability by 2050. The Peak Science Agency has released a discussion paper about how we manage our land in the future. Dr. Rose Roche says if farmers don't adapt to changing long-term weather patterns, agriculture will decline over the next few decades.
13: If you look back at the last 25 years, farmers have done a really good job of staying ahead of climate change. The industry really recognised that what we really need to do is come together and kind of connect different technologies and really harness technologies like data and digital and AI to see how we can lift farmers' productivity.
11: Tomorrow is the horse's birthday, but you wouldn't believe it based on the latest animal cruelty data. RSPCA Victoria has tallied its cases over the last financial year, and for horses, the owner's lack of understanding or education was the primary cause. 160 cases fell under this category. Financial stress was a factor in 91 reports. reports of horse abuse or neglect. The mental health of the owner accounted for 44, family violence 14, drug use 9 and homelessness 5 cases. One horse was referred to the Victorian RSPCA with the owner in prison. What to do with little kids when you're running a farm has been a hot topic at this week's Women in Agriculture Conference in Orange. The group's Emily Blackburn says it's hard to keep kids safe on the farm, especially when you're flat out handling a flood or fire.
14: Voted as the highest priority was childcare. Not only access to childcare, but access to childcare seasonally for harvest and that flexibility needed for natural disasters. It's a real issue that keeps coming up for women in agriculture, and it's something that we're really, really keen to speak to government about.
11: Roadworks and bushfire recovery work is being completed on one of Queensland's most critical freight corridors. Work on Cunningham's Gap on the Cunningham Highway near Warwick has reduced the risk of rockfall and damage from severe weather. And that's the state of the country. I'm Gabriel Hodson. Good morning.
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15: A cloudy day today with some light winds. Tomorrow, partly cloudy, light winds 16. And Sunday, 18. Some frost returning, but then a sunny day. 14 expected as a top today. Right now, zero at the Davilles Air Conditioning Weather Station.
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Peter Carlisle, Heaven is a Place on Earth, 5RM across the Riverland of Mallee. Hello, good morning. How are you? Friday, the 31st of July. Plenty of historical events. We'll get to those real soon with Aaron Stevens and on this day. Spin of the Morning Challenge will coming up after 7. We've got to play the secrets out. Check in with the Bureau of Meteorology. Living Well with Dr. Cheryl. Look, so much to do. So let's stop mucking about and just get on with it. It's Barnsley, 5RM.

Aussies, River Deep Mountain High, 5RM, 16 after 6. Historical events with Aaron Stevens and On This Day coming up real soon. Dragon on. It's April Sun in Cuba, 5RM.

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11: Turning back the clock on July 31st, the day in 1928 when the MGM lion roared for the first time. It was at the beginning of the film White Shadows of the South Seas. This British comedy started on this day in 1968.
12: Who do you think? Kidding, Mr. Hitler, if you think we're on the run.
11: Yes, Dad's Army originally ran from 1968 to 1977.
13: You think you shot him down?
14: Well, it was either us or those two Spitfires on his tail.
11: A famous Australian gold medal winning moment at the 1992 Barcelona Games when Kieran Perkins smashed his own world record in the 1500 metres.
15: Possibly the greatest victory of these swimming Olympics. The Olympic gold medal is going to be won by close on 20 metres in a new world record by Kieran Perkins of Australia.
11: And another memorable moment from a champion swimmer. In 2012, Michael Phelps became the greatest gold medal winner in history.
16: Nobody's won as many medals at the Olympic Games in any sport than this great champion, Michael Phelps.
11: Topping today's birthday list is Oz music legend Russell Morris. He's 78. Come and see the real thing. Come and see. Australian tennis champion Yvonne Goolagong-Cawley is 75, won 4 Australian Opens.
17: Oh, it felt great. I've been so excited about being able to play at Wimbledon again.
11: Special celebration for Aussie actor, comedian and TV presenter Ernie Dingo. He's 70.
18: I love you and thank you for your presence. Oh, thank you for your wisdom.
11: Australian golfing champion Peter Senior is 67.
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11: Action star Wesley Snipes turns 64.
20: Nah, see, you up at Doonesbury playing tennis with his turtle shell.
11: Harry Potter author J.K. Rowling celebrates her 61st.
21: Could we use your initials? So I took my favourite grandmother's name.
11: Rugby league great Ian Roberts is also 61, played for the Rabbitohs, Manly and the Cowboys.
22: Oh, Roberts has pulled off a smacking tackle.
11: Actor Dean Cain turns 60, famous for the TV series Lois and Clark.
23: I'm not so sure about the cape, though.
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11: Finally, legendary American country music singer-songwriter Jim Reeves died in a plane crash at the age of just 40 on this day in 1964.
25: You'll have to go.
11: Remembering Jim Reeves on July 31st.
0: Gian celebrating her 65th birthday today. The most underrated Australian singer ever. 1989. How this girl didn't go on to be an international superstar is beyond me. 1989, massive song this was. It's Wait. What a treat this morning. 5RM.

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1: With the latest, I'm Lockie Winnell. Local state MP Tim Whetstone is calling for more accountability on government spending. Whetstone and many other state Liberal members have again flagged concerns over debts racking up. He says just the interest being paid would fund a number of significant local projects.
2: The debt is the issue, but it's the interest rate bill that is the scary number. The debt was meant to be achieved by 2029. We're already there. And so I think every South Australian should be concerned that just reckless spending and, almost $10 million a day in interest.
1: Residents across the Riverland and Mallee are being urged to register as organ and tissue donors and speak with their family this Donate Life Week. 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Assistant Minister for Health and Aged Care, Rebecca White, says it's vitally important more locals sign up to the organ donor register and discuss their wishes with family.
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1: Turning to sport, round 13 for Riverland football tomorrow is again one that could shape the finals in a big way. Loxton take on Berry, both sides currently in the top four on 12 points. One win ahead of Loxton North, who's at fifth, who head to Barmara to take on the Roos. Should the Roos get the win, a top two and double chance would be all secured for the Barmara Monash side. The other Riverland Football League fixture tomorrow sees Wakery take on Renmark. Wakery also a chance to further lock up a top two finish should they get the result. Now you're up to date. I'm Lockie Winnell.
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4: 5RM, national news now.
5: I'm Harrison Preeb. A leading constitutional law expert says One Nation's plan to ban foreign fighters from returning to Australia wouldn't work. University of Sydney's Professor Anne Toomey says gathering evidence and witnesses from overseas proves difficult. She also warns leaving suspected extremists overseas could limit any ability to monitor them. Younger Aussies are putting off trips to the dentist due to the cost of living crunch. The Australian Dental Association says 60% of 18 to 25-year-olds are turning to social media for dental advice instead. Building approvals have surged to their highest level in 5 years, with more than 205,000 homes given the green light across the country last financial year. However, industry groups warn this is still not enough to solve the housing shortage. Economists say higher construction costs, rates and property tax changes are weighing in on market investor confidence. And briefly, Brisbane's ferry system to be shut down for 2 hours from 8 this morning as a union takes protected strike action.
0: Go posh with high tea, bubbles on arrival, house-made scones, ribbon sandwiches and chocolate profiteroles. 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
5: Geelong's made it 3 wins in a row in the AFL, down in Collingwood by 25 points at the MCG. The Pies jumped early as the Cats led by 49 points halfway through the second quarter. Coach Craig McRae admits not much was going right.
6: We were 9-1 at some stage, I think, from memory, and the opposition are playing really well and taking their chances, and we looked a bit disconnected at times going forward ourselves. We had plenty of chances early and didn't quite make the most of those, but I was proud how we did fight back.
5: And in NRL, the Cowboys humiliated at home in an 82-12 loss to the Roosters.
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7: It's a cloudy day today with some light winds. Tomorrow, partly cloudy, 16, 18 for Sunday, sunny after some morning frost. 14 today's top, right now 0 at the De Villiers Air Conditioning Weather Station.
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0: Farnborough Club with brunch. Yes, firing off this morning from 9:30. Absolutely delicious. Sitting out there on the balcony, taking in the amazing views of Lake Body while you just chow down on some delicious food through to 11:30 this morning. In fact, today, tomorrow and Sunday, brunch is being served between 9:30 and 11:30. Selected menu, barista coffee. Get to the Barmera Club, the Secret Sound. 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
13: Hit Barbara this morning, unleaded 91, going from 185.9, diesel from 219.9. Wakery, unleaded 91, 195.9, diesel 231.9. It's more passengers, fewer trips to the Bowser, and that's what we all want.

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Well, it's the age-old question, just how much would Steve Winwood win if Steve Winwood could win wood? We have no idea. I can tell you $500 is what you will win this morning with 5RM's Secret Sound, thanks to Thinkwater Renmark. Better get right into that after 7:30 this morning. 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

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It's Piano Man, 5RM across the Riverland of Mallee, 801AM, 91.5 FM. 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Fair bit of stuff going on in the news, sporting world as well. I'm going to check in with all that with a news update at 7 o'clock. Check the latest weather. And speaking of weather, Bureau of Meteorology. Have a chat with those guys just before 8 o'clock this morning. Get an in-depth look at what's going to happen across the weekend weather-wise. 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

0: 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We're going to do it for the Big Four Berry Riverside Holiday Park straight after the news.
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7: With the latest, I'm Lucky Winnell. The RAA is calling for more investment to improve road safety across country South Australia. They're calling for more point-to-point speed cameras and additional police resources after a roundtable found regional roads account for 2 out of 3 road deaths in South Australia. This year has seen over 30 serious vehicle collisions on Murray-Mallee roads. South Australia is on track to delivering the state's major projects. More South Australians are in training in areas of priority, completing in-demand courses, including courses at the local TAFE SA campus in Berry. Education Minister Lucy Hood says a record number of students are now on a skilled pathway.
8: I think we can all look across the state and see how much work is happening here in South Australia, whether it's the Torrens to Darlington, the Tunnels Project, the massive housing construction underway, and also AUKUS and shipbuilding.
7: Later this year, the process will start for the annual Riverland and Mallee Vocational Awards. As bird flu concerns grow across the nation, an important information session will be held in the Riverland. PRSUP will host an event in Berry August the 11th, with a number of government leaders and experts set to be in attendance. The event is free, however, due to capacity limitations, registrations are essential. More can be found via birdflu.sa.gov.au. Looking at sport, and with just four rounds left to play, Riverland A1 and A2 netball fires up tonight. Barmera take on Loxton North, with the sides currently third and fourth on the ladder. At Loxton, it's a top-of-the-table clash as Loxton host Berry, while the A2 standalone fixture sees Wakery take on Renmark. Now you're up to date. I'm Lockie Winnell.
1: Yates Menswear Renmark. 20% off sports jackets until the end of July.
9: 5RM. 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
10: I'm Harrison Freed. The Aussies have collected four more gold medals on day seven of the Commonwealth Games in Glasgow. Rose Davis backing up from her win in the 10,000 metres earlier this week, taking out the 5,000 metres this morning ahead of compatriot Jess Hull.
11: Yeah, I just can't believe I crossed the line in first. I'm so happy.
10: Speaking on seven, while Australia's three other gold medals came from cycling, Federal Labor MP Luke Gosling says he'll fight assault charges brought against him. The 54-year-old accused of attacking Northern Territory Administrator David Connolly at a community event. Victorian officials ramping up their surveillance of wild animal populations following the state's first confirmed case of the H5N1 bird flu. And FIFA's proposal to create a company featuring private investors to run the World Cup and other major events has been overwhelmingly rejected by Europe. 55 UEFA member associations gathering virtually for a crisis meeting before issuing their response.
1: Be a sport. Take a mate to Bottomless Brunch, including food and a two-hour beverage package. Saturdays at the Berry Hotel.
9: 5RM Sport.
10: North Queensland on the wrong side of a record-breaking night as the Roosters ran out with an 82-12 victory to kick off round 22 of the NRL. It was the first time in nearly 100 years the team has scored over 80 points in a match and the biggest defeat the Cowboys have ever had. Coach Todd Payton labelling it a nightmare.
12: It's absolutely unacceptable, mate. As coach of this club, it's one of our darkest days, if not the darkest day, and I'd like to apologise to our members and fans that turned up here today.
10: And Geelong jumps to fifth on the AFL table with a 97-72 win over Collingwood.
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9: 5RM, Riverland and Mallee weather.
0: Cloudy today with light winds. Tomorrow partly cloudy, also light winds, 16 atop and 18 sunny for Sunday after some morning frost. 14 today, right now, zero at the De Villiers Air Conditioning Weather Station.
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9: This is 5RM Breakfast.
0: Oh, good morning, everybody. Welcome to Friday, Lockie Winnell. How you going, mate?
7: Going well. Good to see you. Happy Friday. We'll just say Friday again another time. Hey, why not? Friday.
0: It's such a good feeling to be able to say it, isn't it?
7: It is. Feel good Friday. Good.
0: All right, let's do this. -2.3.
7: Well, technically not as cold as yesterday.
0: No, but it's still worth the feels like play out.
7: Yeah.
0: All right, good.
7: It's fresh.
0: Jesus, mate, what's going on? Well, at 6:30, I thought I was going to have to go into the news booth and give you a little push. It sounded like you're about to fall asleep. Are you right?
7: Well, it's been a big week.
0: Come on, snap to it. We're on the radio.
7: People
0: are expecting us to, you know, help them get up and about. Maybe a morning challenge will spin or do that for us, thanks to the Big Four Berry Riverside Holiday Park. You ready for it?
7: It always gets me up and about. Let's go.
0: Here we go.
7: That's not a bad spin. I'll take that.
0: So you don't muck around with it, just spin it. This morning I'm playing What Does It Theme?
7: We haven't had this for a while.
0: We have not had it for a while. You are correct.
7: You play some audio. I need to say what show, product, what it belongs to, really.
0: It's usually pretty easy because it's usually from one of five shows.
7: They're classics, though.
0: It's a very small barrel that we draw it from. We're going to do it after LRB. Help is on its way. 5RM, 5 past 7.

0: It's Revelator Melly's 5RM, the song used on just about every IT help desk hold system.
1: I was thinking roadside assistance for RAA.
0: They're all using it. They're all using it. LRB are just counting the cash purely from royalties from phone on old messages. 5RM, 9 after 7. Spud the morning challenge, Will. Thanks to the Big Four Berry Riverside Holiday Park. Friday the 31st of July. That's it, mate. Draw a line through July.
1: Wow. I have to put an 8 on the when you write your date on your notebook now.
0: I was going to get into Dry July this year too. I've left it too late. What does your mate say, Carlton Dry July?
1: No, it's another type of super dry July.
0: Super dry
1: I think is his take
0: doing,
1: on it. Yeah.
0: I'm doing Dry July, Dry July. Obviously, responsibly, your friends would be responsible when they're having a few tins.
1: As he says, he does Dry July every year.
0: Does he?
1: Yeah.
0: I know who you're talking about. Quite the character.
1: Yeah.
0: Quite the character. All right, let's have a look at some birthdays. First, Yvonne Goolagong-Cawley is celebrating her 75th today. Just one of the greats. I mean, where do you start?
1: Oh, yeah, you're right. Where do you start?
0: Yeah.
1: Tennis superstar is probably the easiest way to describe it.
0: Won in Wimbledon 1971, again in 1980. Four women's singles titles at the Australian Open. First Australian Indigenous woman to win a Wimbledon singles title. Probably the only
1: Australian women.
0: Indigenous
1: Wimbledon.
0: Australian women?
1: Yeah, I'm just
0: thinking. Australian women in general.
1: I don't think there's been one since.
0: No.
1: Oh, hang on.
0: Let's just move on. People know that sometimes our information can be a little loose.
1: We'll double check that.
0: Yeah.
1: Anyway, also, remarkably, with a wooden tennis racket.
0: Yeah.
1: I mean, that's the greatest achievement there.
0: There you go. See? They say you're only as good as your tools, but, you know, Ernie Dingo, another one of the greats, 70. Ernie's one of the funniest guys getting around. That early stuff on those comedy shows, just brilliant. Fatboy Slim, one of your favourites, he's 63 today, and J.K. Rowling is 61. Wrote Harry Potter, of course, Lockie.
1: Yes.
0: We've got one more I'm going to keep up my sleeve because we've got to get to what does it theme, an absolute ripper today. You should be able to answer this, I reckon, in record time. Are you ready for it?
1: Go for it. Oh.
0: Mate, the vocal didn't even come in. You're onto it.
1: It is a good one. It is a good one.
0: Hey, Dad's Army.
1: If you want your weekend dose of inappropriate jokes and things you used to be able to get away with that you can't now. But because it's historic, it's sort of okay, apparently.
0: Started on television.
1: Dad's Army, of course.
0: Yeah, 1968, started on television on this day, ran till 1977.
1: Had a good run, really.
0: It did. Just so many top-shelf jokes in it, too.
1: Yeah.
0: Like you said, very inappropriate in this day and age. But, you know.
1: But the lessons learned, I think, can be taken into many workplaces these days.
0: Oh, right.
1: I mean, it wasn't a workplace, it was a war.
0: Now we've got Dad's Army on any on-hold phone systems, unfortunately. It's ringing the German embassy, and they've got that on the... All right, stop mucking around. You're going to have 650,000 points this morning. Russell Morris is celebrating his 78th. One of the absolute greats. Let's get the real thing on. 5RM, 13 after 7.

0: Yeah, Rusty Boris, the real thing, 5RM across the Riverlander Valley. Blown out 78 candles today, the big fella at 16 after 7. Got some news, Lockie. Bit going on around the place.
1: Sure is. Bird flu's clearly a big concern across the nation. And there is going to be an information forum coming to the Riverland early next month.
0: Okay.
1: So bearing in mind August starts tomorrow.
0: Yeah, well, there you go, yeah.
1: So I got some information on that one. It's going to be held at the Berry Hotel, I believe. Got some details coming up. Local news. Also, local federal MP, Tony Passon, just questioning some government spending on a department rebrand.
0: Oh, here we go. Who is it this time around?
1: It's the Department of Veterans Affairs.
0: Oh, okay. All right.
1: You know, we do a lot of good work. But, Tony's just questioning some of the priorities.
0: Right, okay. Mm. Well, that's his portfolio, isn't it?
1: Yep. Government accountability.
0: Yeah. Yep.
1: Shadow.
0: So a new website for Veterans Affairs? What they getting? A new Facebook page that's going to cost $1.5 million?
1: The number associated to this is staggering.
0: Really? Mm. So we're talking more than $1.5
1: million? No, it's not that.
0: Oh, okay.
1: But it's, you know, for a rebrand... How much would you pay for a rebrand?
0: I'd like to rebrand myself.
1: If you had let's say a business or an organisation and you had to, you know, get some new logos and some new branding and associated fonts and everything else?
0: Oh, look, to do it properly, you'd want a little bit of change out of $25,000. But yeah, I guess it depends on where you're branding it and who you're branding it to, I guess.
1: Add another zero onto that, mate.
0: You are joking.
1: Plus a bit.
0: Yeah.
1: You can see what... Tony's asking the questions.
0: Yeah, right. Yeah, go get them, Paso. All right, we've got all the details of that and everything else going on in the news for you at 7:30 this morning, 5RM, 18 past.

0: 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Then for Think Water Renmark, we'll get into the secret sound. $500 the prize this morning.
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1: With the latest, I'm Lockie Whittle. Price of petrol is still sitting relatively low across the Riverland ahead of the weekend's jump in the fuel excise. Some local outlets have fuel as low as $1.86 a litre, although it's already hovering around $2 a litre in Renmark. The end of the federal fuel tax cut is expected to see prices rise well over $2. Federal MP for Barker, Tony Passon, has questioned the government's priorities after more than $300,000 was allocated to rebrand the Department of Veterans Affairs. Documents show an initial contract worth $230,000 had since increased to over $312,000 through a series of amendments. The scrutiny comes as DVA claims processing times have reportedly increased by almost 50 days in the last financial year. Mr. Passon says veterans deserve answers, questioning who decided a departmental rebrand was a priority and how the expense can be justified while many former service personnel continue to wait for claims to be finalised. A record number of South Australian students are now on a skilled pathway, completing in-demand courses. Locally, the Riverland has had a strong history of vocational training, with the Vocational Awards each year a showcase of the region's efforts. Education Minister Lucy Hood says the latest news on training is helping to deliver the state's major projects.
2: In 2025, we saw the number of students in government-funded VET courses, which includes fee-free TAFE, over 72,900.
1: Sport, round 13, Riverland football tomorrow again sees three crucial games for what could make up the ladder. At Loxton, the Tigers host the Berry Demons, both sides currently sitting inside the top four. They sit ahead of Loxton North, who bumped out of the four last week. They head to Barmera to take on the second place, Barmera Monash Roos. Tomorrow's other fixture sees the Wakery Magpies, who sit top, host the Renmark Rovers. Now you're up to date. I'm Lockie Whittle.
0: It always feels better when you go to someone you know. Make sure you go to Riverland Steel. 5RM, national news now.
3: Morning, I'm Harrison Preve. The Coalition says Australia needs a common sense plan to solve the housing crisis. New ABS data shows fewer homes are being approved now compared to a decade ago. Liberal MP Andrew Wallace has told Nine we're well short of the target to build 1.2 million homes by 2029.
4: We will tie immigration to the number of houses we built in the previous year. We'll slash red tape with the National Construction Code. Where there are shortages in our skilled sector, we will concentrate on bringing those people into the country.
3: Australia's media watchdog suing Optus over last year's 000 outage. ACMA accusing the telco of breaching its fundamental legal obligations more than 1,000 times. Overseas, the death toll from this week's earthquake in Japan has risen to 34. And it seems Aussies don't trust each other as much as they used to. An ANU study finding our trust levels have fallen to 5.32 on a scale of 0 to 10. It was 5.53 before the pandemic.
0: Go posh with high tea, bubbles on arrival, housemaid scones, ribbon sandwiches and chocolate profiteroles. Sundays at the Berry Hotel. 5RM Sport.
3: Well, more games glory for our Aussies in Glasgow this morning. On the track, it was a 1-2 finish for Rose Davis and Jess Hull in the 5,000 metres. Earlier, we picked up another two gold in the velodrome. Lee Hoffman, Daniel Barber and Ryan Elliott beat England in the men's team pursuit. Well, Tara Nayland broke her own world record while taking gold in the women's C4, C5, 4K individual pursuit. On the medal tally, Australia has 51 gold, 24 silver and 35 bronze. That's the latest in news and sport.
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5: Cloudy today with light winds. Tomorrow partly cloudy, also light winds, 16 atop and 18 sunny for Sunday after some morning frost. 14 today, right now, zero at the DeVilliers Air Conditioning Weather Station.
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5: 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Here it is. $500 the prize. 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
1: 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Here it is. Yes. Michael and Michelle in Barmara. Good morning. How are you today?
2: Good, yeah. Bitterly cold in this part of town.
1: Yeah, mate. You'll be right. The sun will be blazing away shortly.
2: Yeah, just some gardening directly. Anyway, I think the sound could it be when you go to the toilet paper department in the supermarket and you find those ones with the brown paper wrapping on the outside and you open that up to get to the toilet rolls when you stack up your toilet roll dispenser in the toilet.
1: Right. Yeah, I'm glad they wrap up the toilet rolls so nothing horrible gets on them.
2: Yes.
1: Mm.
2: Yes.
1: Not what it is, Michael and Michelle. Have a good weekend, guys. 858-22-111, that's the number for the sound. 500, the prize. Good morning.
3: There you go, mate. Skinny here, buddy.
1: What's going on, Kenny?
3: Oh, just sit outside. Nice not morning.
1: Yeah, getting into it. Getting ready for a big day.
3: Yeah. No, not really.
1: I was going to say, what have you got on today? You wouldn't have much happening.
3: Normally I go around to my mate's house and mess around with rims and cars and stuff.
1: Oh, yeah? You're all right.
3: Yeah.
1: Go around to your mate's place for a rim job or two?
3: Yeah, we have a winch, run a mark, stir him up while he's doing his mechanic work.
1: What do you got for the sound?
3: Is it cover sheets?
1: A what?
3: You know, you got the plastic cover sheets, and you stick them over your equipment.
1: Oh, yeah, gotcha.
3: And
1: yeah.
3: Yeah, rough them one of them out. Not enough anybody said that.
1: Yeah, no, they haven't. You are the first, and it's not what it is.
3: Wrong?
1: No.
3: I'm doing really well, I tell you.
1: You have a good weekend.
3: All right, you too, mate. I'll ring talk to you on Monday.
1: All right, mate. Looking forward to it. Yeah, there it is. The secret sound. Identify that. $500 slides your way. Next chance to play Monday morning for Think Water Renmark. 19-8, 5RM.
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Sir Elton, 5RM, Old Celtsy. 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Absolutely going to get in touch with them. We're going to chat to them after Warren Zevon. 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

0: Warren's Eve, Aussie's Werewolves of London, 5RM, across the River Lander Valley at 7 to 8 for Renmark. McDonald's now delivering on the Uber Eats app. Let's have a chat with the Bureau of Meteorology. Tia is on deck this morning. G'day, how are you?
1: Good morning, I'm good. How are you?
0: Yeah, we're all right. We're looking forward to your first ever Bureau of Meteorology chat on 5RM. So let's see how we go. Tia, what can we expect for today and the weekend?
1: Well, thank you. I'll actually start with last night. We actually had a really, really cold start. I'm pretty sure there's some cold fingers out in the district today because we were in the minimums. The coldest in Renmark was, the coldest temperature was -1.2 at 4:19 this morning. And that ends up being the third coldest temperature in the state, like the third coldest site in the state. This overnight, so pretty cold start, and this is due to the settled conditions and the high pressure system that is over the region, and this has led to areas of morning frost. And due to the slow moving nature of the system, we're having possible chances of morning frost and fog for the next few days. So today and tomorrow, we are expecting maximum temperatures in the mid teens. Renmark is looking at. Renmark is looking at about 14 degrees today and a top of 16 degrees tomorrow. And we are having like those overnight temperatures falling to around 2 degrees overnight, and hopefully not as cold as last night was in this morning. Sunday, we're looking towards a more sunnier day with tops reaching into the high teens. We're seeing about 19 degrees. As northerly winds from a cold front comes through, and this is coming through late on Sunday, so hopefully those northerly winds will bring those warmer temperatures on the Sunday and bringing some warmth to the region, but then we're dropping down again to the mid-teens from Monday as that weak cold front passes over, where there's possible showers about 0 to 1 mil towards like the Murray Bridge, Karoonda and Lamoureux region. So, yeah.
0: All right, Tia. I think we'll keep you. You did a very good job. Thank you.
1: Thank you.
0: Enjoy your weekend. Tia at the Bureau of Meteorology this morning. Thanks to Renmark Maccas, now delivering on the Uber Eats app. News and sport next.
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16: With the latest, I'm Lucky Winnell. State government spending has been questioned by local MP Tim Whetstone. The Liberals have raised further questions on debt levels, claiming it's now topped over $35 billion. Whetstone says just the interest paid could help address several local issues.
17: You know, you think of what sort of road maintenance program we could put in place, how many nurses we could put in into the health system, you know, more teachers, just beggars belief. And you know, particularly living out in the regions, we were forgotten before, but it's really going to impact on us now. And
16: local drivers might be filling up while they can still get excise-free fuel, with the federal government showing no signs of extending the current cut on the fuel levy. It means at the Bowser, prices will jump by 16 cents Sunday, another 1.5 cents Monday when the six-monthly tax hike kicks in. Cheapest fuel through the region this morning sits around $1.85 in Berwick, although some outlets around Renmark have fuel already near on $2 a litre. As concerns about bird flu continue to grow across Australia, Riverland residents are being encouraged to attend an upcoming information session in Berwick. PIRZA will host the free event August the 11th. We're bringing together government representatives and industry experts to discuss the latest developments and preparedness measures. Registrations are essential due to the limited capacity. Further information can be found via birdflu.sa.gov.au. Turning to sport, and it's a big weekend at Wonka as the Wonka Bulldogs Football Club celebrate 100 years. Now in the Murray Valley Football League, Wonka were a foundation club of the previous Riverland Independent Football League. Tomorrow, the Bulldogs host longtime rivals Brownswell. Other Murray Valley Football and Netball League fixtures tomorrow sees Ramco host Paringa, or Sedan Cambray take on Murrayville. Now you're up to date. I'm Lockie Whittle.
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19: I'm Harrison Preeve. Canberra is defending its changes to private health following concerns from three states about the impact of abolishing higher rebates for the elderly. The New South Wales, Queensland and Tasmanian health ministers fears this will place more demand on the public system. Federal counterpart Mark Butler's told Seven their concerns are unfounded.
20: We've done some modelling through our officials and it's indicated there'll be a very marginal impact on private health insurance membership.
19: A major defence study is investigating possible links between repeated blast exposure and hidden brain injuries in Australian soldiers. Around 400 ADF personnel will wear helmet sensors during training while blood samples are analysed for proteins linked to traumatic brain injuries. Overseas, where the death toll after a powerful earthquake in Japan has risen to 34, and 55 European football nations will boycott all FIFA competitions until the global body drops plans to create a company featuring private investors to run the World Cup and other events.
15: Be a sport. Take a mate to Bottomless Brunch, including food and a two-hour beverage package. Saturdays at the Berry Hotel.
18: 5RM Sport. Now.
19: The Aussies are further ahead on top of the medal tally at the Comm Games in Glasgow, with day 7 now wrapped up. Our athletes bagging another 4 gold medals overnight, 3 in the velodrome and 1 on the track. Geelong's dropped to 5th on the AFL table with a 25-point win over Collingwood at the MCG. Jay Polkinghorn and Ollie Henry finishing with 3 majors each. And in NRL, a nightmare for the Cowboys with an 82-12 defeat to the Roosters. Sydney playmaker Sam Walker racking up 36 points.
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0: Cloudy with light winds across the Riverland and Mallee today. Tomorrow, partly cloudy, 16 atop, 18 for Sunday. Nice and sunny after some chilly morning frost. Today, 14 atop, right now, 0 at the Davilles Air Conditioning Weather Station.
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0: 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You find them in Strawbridge Street. Give your superannuation an overhaul. Checked on yours recently, Lockie Winnell?
1: I really should.
0: Yeah.
1: One of those things you just sort of every now and then get a random email saying.
0: Well, payday super's come into effect now and, you know, probably paid a check. You know what this mob are like.
1: It's prior to this, it was quarterly, wasn't it?
0: Yeah, whenever they want to do, I think.
1: Oh, I think quarterly. I think it was quarterly, yeah.
0: Which sucked because it ate into you. You know, if the fees ate into it.
1: Okay.
0: At least now the fees are sort of eating into that month's contribution.
1: Yeah, so smaller amount. So
0: yeah.
1: A lesser amount taking more time, so you might end up in the same spot.
0: Oh, yeah, well, you will, but it's not so frightening when you log onto the app and go, jeez, really? Oh, yeah, well, why is it going backwards? That's because nothing's gone in.
1: Righto.
0: But yeah, right, mate.
1: You've talked to the team and get it sorted, mate.
0: Well, that's it. Pathways Financial Planning. I'll give it an overhaul. Make sure it's performing as it should.
1: Yeah, sort you out.
0: 8:10, 5RM. Got some news coming up, mate, at 8:30. Bit going on.
1: Sure do. A couple of local MPs questioning a bit of spending. Got local state MP Tim Whetstone questioning debts being racked up by the state government at the moment. Crazy amounts of money.
0: Running amok, aren't they?
1: Staggering. Staggering. Well, Tim's got some queries on that. Also, Tony Passon, member for Barker, the federal MP, questioning a rebrand of the Department of Veterans Affairs, the associated funds allocated to this project.
0: Quite a bit. Yeah. All right. We've got all the details on the air and on the iHeart app for you at 8:30 this morning, 5RM.

0: imagination.
1: Oh, it's moving stuff. It's inspirational stuff, 5RM this morning. Before Non Blondes, Lockie, what's up?
2: Yeah, it's a goodie.
1: You got my interpretation of that song?
2: What is it?
1: Men suck, men suck. Women rule and men suck. Hey, what's up, men suck?
2: How did I only know that was going to be your interpretation of that? I had no idea where that was going.
1: That's pretty much what the song's about, mate.
2: You took me to a place I wasn't expecting, but hey, what should I expect?
1: I've been having a bit of fun with that song at the moment, actually, because my son, Delaney, and I both absolutely hate it. For no other reason other than it's just a terrible song, nothing to do with the lyrical content. And he's getting married in December. So we've been talking about, you know, do you want me to DJ? I'm trying to get the DJ gig. I don't want the MC gig, I want the DJ gig.
2: Yeah.
1: And he's let me know that Abby, his fiance, sounds weird, his fiance, his bride-to-be, she has taken complete control of the music. So I'm like, mate, there better not be any Four Non Blondes.
2: Yeah, it's going to be the Four Non Blondes mega mix, mate.
1: So I don't get that one in or I'm heading off.
2: Yeah.
1: If you're gonna, if she's gonna play it, make sure she's not DJing. She's not gonna be the bride and the DJ. I think it's just gonna be a playlist thing, you know, like an iHeart playlist for the wedding.
2: Oh, just thinking maybe she's got a DJ and they've gone, no Four Non Blondes. Go, yep, all right, Four Non Blondes. Cool,
1: yeah,
2: no worries.
1: Yeah. It did get the invite in the mail the other day, which was very exciting because when you know something's coming in the mail.
2: Yeah.
1: And finally got that. It's pretty flash. It's a pretty flash church. But there's a dress code.
2: Oh, okay.
1: Right? And it sort of starts out that they would like everyone to wear pastels, which I'm not a fan of. And I said, well, pastels tend to make me look fat.
2: Okay.
1: A wedding with everyone wearing pastels, it's going to be like we're in a Duran Duran film clip.
2: Oh, yeah.
1: So it's got this, you know, men can wear this, ladies wear that, and they're just in pure my son, little bit boganish down the bottom. It's got absolutely no thongs or sandals.
2: Fantastic. I love it. No need for confetti when everyone's coloured like confetti.
1: Oh, confetti, that's a thing of the past at a wedding, isn't it?
2: Well, you can bring it back at this one.
1: Well, I don't think so. Not at this church, mate.
2: Well, outside you can, maybe.
1: No, I think it's all just, I don't even think you can throw rice anymore.
2: Well, I don't know.
1: The world's gone crazy,
2: mate.
1: What
2: a fruit fly and rice as well.
1: Yeah. Crazy.
2: We don't want to spread that.
1: Mate, big weekend of footy coming up.
2: Sure is.
1: Especially at Wonka.
2: Yep. The Bulldogs celebrating 100 years. Phenomenal effort. Not every club gets there, and good to see. And good to see the good folk at the Wonka Footy Club actually, you know, doing a bit of effort and getting on board and actually celebrating these, because a lot of these milestones do come and go from time to time and yeah. Various levels of celebration, and you don't need to do a lot, just good to acknowledge it.
1: Mate, any excuse to get on down the tab and put a few away.
2: Yep, at the kennel tomorrow. So, yeah, good to see. Well done to the Wonka Football Club.
1: Panthers having a big night too after the game, the Loxton North charity auction night, which I believe is sold out.
2: Yeah, popular event. They play away tomorrow, but they're going to be back at Panther Park for their fundraising event there.
1: Yeah,
2: once a year they do this, and each year's a different cause.
1: Yep. So, yeah, raising money for Dementia Australia with the charity auction night. One of the items that have been donated is a steel blower. Tom and Tanya Filkey have donated that. And I do believe that if you chip in an extra $50, Tanya will actually come around and blow your concrete down with it. Some big games. Which one are we broadcasting? What's the game
2: we're
1: today?
2: We're at Loxton tomorrow. Right. The Tigers taking on the Berry Demons.
1: All right.
2: Looking forward to it. 2:30 tomorrow afternoon from McDonald's Redmark and Berry Better.
1: All right. Full get coverage of that game from 2:30 live on 5RM, 19 after 8.

0: Australian rock royalty, the Angels. Going to get out of this place. 5RM across the River Land of Mallee. Breakfast thanks to the Loxton Motorcycle Centre. 23 after 8, news, sport and weather for you at 8.30. Living well with Dr. Cheryl, that's on the way as well.
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0: Hit Barbara this morning, unleaded 91, going from 185.9, diesel from 219.9. Wakery, unleaded 91. 195.9, diesel 231.9. It's more passengers, fewer trips to the Bowser, and that's what we all want, especially with that fuel excise coming back into effect. We get into the new Kia Carnival Hybrid. 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
1: With the latest, I'm Lockie Winnell. More investment in regional roads and tougher road safety measures are being called following a major RIA road safety forum. Government, emergency services and industry representatives met at a roundtable to discuss ways of reducing road trauma across South Australia. One of the recommendations was to increase the number of point-to-point speed cameras, which have already been in use on the local Sturt Highway for some time. This year has already seen over 30 serious vehicle collisions on Murray-Mallee roads. Time is running out for locals to have their say on the next strategic plan for the Riverland-Mallee-Coorong Local Health Network. It's the second plan of its type, with the first due to expire at the end of this year. The plan has a number of objectives and also outlines strategic themes and goals. Locals can find an online survey via the Local Health Network's website, with it closing for submissions today. Riverland and Mallee residents are being encouraged to have potentially life-saving conversations this Donate Life Week. 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Health authorities say donor registration is important, but discussing the decision with loved ones is just as vital, as explained by Assistant Minister for Health, Aged Care, Rebecca Watt.
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1: Turning to sport, round 13 of Riverland football could have finals consequences as three teams battle for the last two spots in the top four. Including tomorrow's game, there's four to play this year, with Berry, Loxton and Loxton North battling it out for the finals. Tomorrow sees Loxton host Berry, with the sides currently locked on effectively six wins each. Berry's coming in the form of five wins and two draws. Loxton North lost last week, sees them outside the four now. They take on Barmer and Monash at the Lakeside tomorrow. Well, the final game tomorrow of the Riverland Football League sees the top of the table Wakery host Renmark. Now you're up to date. Oh, I'm Lockie Whittle.
0: EKM Accounting Berry. 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
3: 5RM. National news now.
4: Supreme. Child safety reforms will take centre stage at today's Attorneys General meeting in Darwin. A national working with children check system among the proposals to stop offenders from moving state to state. Federal Attorney General Michelle Rowland has told the ABC they're committed to strengthening protections.
5: So we have made substantial progress as a Commonwealth, working together with the states and territories to achieve meaningful reform in this area.
4: In WA, fears this morning of rolling Pilbara strikes as unions ramp up industrial action at BHP's Port Hedland Export Terminal. The combined unions have agreed to impose a 24-hour ship loading ban on August 8 and will down tools for another 24-hour stoppage on August 9. It's a major escalation of the 8-hour stoppage earlier this month as workers seek a better pay deal. And overseas, the US military says it's completed a heavy wave of strikes against Iran. The Pentagon says it's in retaliation for attempted ballistic missile attacks on its forces.
0: Go Posh with high tea, bubbles on arrival, housemade scones, ribbon sandwiches and chocolate profiteroles. Sundays at the Berry Hotel.
3: 5RM Sport.
4: Geelong's made it three wins in a row in the AFL, down in Collingwood by 25 points last night at the MCG. The Pies were jumped early as the Cats led by 49 points halfway through the second quarter. Coach Craig McRae admits not much was going right.
6: We were 9-1 at some stage, I think, from memory, and the opposition are playing really well and taking their chances, and we looked a bit disconnected at times going forward ourselves. We had plenty of chances early and didn't quite make the most of those, but I was proud how we did fight back.
4: And NRL Cowboys have been humiliated at home in an 82-12 loss to the Roosters.
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8: Cloudy with light winds today. Tomorrow partly cloudy, light winds 16 atop. It's a morning frost, sunny and 18 for Sunday. Today, 14. Right now, the Davilles Air Conditioning Weather Station, it's 3.
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0: be my lover. Spice Girls, it's Wannabe, 5RM across the Riverland Valley. 23 to 9, living well. Good morning, Dr. Cheryl. How are you?
1: Doing great, thank you.
0: Now, food, we've been zoning in on it, and we're going to get to intolerances or tolerances?
1: Intolerances.
0: Okay.
1: Tolerating our food is a good thing. So we talked about food allergies, which is the immune system getting an overreaction to something that isn't life-threatening.
0: Yep.
1: And then in a state of irony, the reaction, if it's anaphylactic, can be life-threatening. And even just the tiniest amounts can trigger these reactions.

0: Okay.
1: So intolerance means that there's a difficulty actually digesting the food. So it's not an immune reaction. It's not an allergy. It's not life-threatening. Nothing serious is going to happen. You can feel crappy with it, literally and figuratively. Nothing like terrible is going to happen. So this can be something like we're familiar with irritable bowel syndrome, where our pancreas makes enzymes, but sometimes we don't make enough enzymes to break down certain types of sugars in the various foods.
0: Right.
1: That's where you end up talking to a doctor, a dietitian, about the FODMAPs elimination diet, where you eliminate all these different types of sugars and then see if your symptoms go away, and then re-challenge with the different sort of categories, the different types of sugars,
0: okay,
1: to see if it triggers it. And then you go and look through your threshold. So, how much will trigger bloating, diarrhea, abdominal cramping will be determined by how much enzyme you have. Now, there are some other things about different sort of intolerances and processing, not being able to break it down, that are also involved. And then there's food sensitivity, that basically says it's not a food intolerance, it's not an allergy, but it's something else that's bothering your gut and can make you feel lethargic and brain fog and bloated and things like that. But we haven't got an answer.
0: How much can just your thought process come into a response to food?
1: Yeah. So irritable bowel syndrome is a brain-gut syndrome.
0: Oh.
1: And we all know when we've been nervous, we've had butterflies in our tummy.
0: Yeah.
1: So we can think ourselves into a concerning situation, and our body will react to it. So there's an app called Nerva, which has been proven to decrease 70% of irritable bowel syndromes by basically calming down the brain, letting you know it's safe, so that it's not hypervigilant and overreacts when you eat your food. So it's calming it down. So I do a lot of hypnosis, and so your brain believes what you tell it. So if you tell it, oh man, I'm going to eat, you know, this apple, and then I'm really going to pay for it, your brain sort of goes, oh my God, maybe we better cramp about this and move it through quickly. And so calming all that down, calming down all the adrenaline, cortisol, all the sympathetic fight or flight neurotransmitters to just calm everything down. Yeah.
0: Right.
1: So the some of the other food intolerances can be things like lactose, in milk, where you don't have the enzyme to break down the sugar, and there's a lot of lactose-free dairy products out there these days, which
0: absolutely
1: is great.
0: Yeah.
1: Reactions to caffeine, alcohol, and there can be things like histamine or additives, all those processed foods and all the different additives. You know, pick a coloring or a sweetener or anything like that. An interesting thing to know is there's a lot of commercial tests that claim to diagnose food sensitivities by testing something called IgG antibodies. I won't go into what all the different types of antibodies are, because you'd be falling asleep out there. Unless you're an immunologist, and then you'd just be thrilled.
0: Oh, then it's just all you talk about. You know, imagine bumping into one of those people at a party.
1: Woo!
0: What do you do? Glad I asked.
1: IgE, IgM, IgA.
0: What do you reckon's worse, bumping into one of those people or bumping into someone who wants to talk about their dreams?
1: I guess it depends on what the dreams are about, I suppose.
0: No, it's never okay to tell someone about your dreams.
1: So our antibodies, we build antibodies when we see something that we want to recognize and then know how to react to. So having IgG antibodies to foods that we regularly eat is just a part of us generally getting accustomed to various foods. So this means you've been exposed to the food rather than you have an allergy or a sensitivity to it.
0: Mm.
1: So the risk with this is doing this test, seeing a positive IgG for a certain food group, and then eliminating it when it might not be a problem at all.
0: Yeah, okay.
1: So, you know, again, see your doctor. If that's not clear enough, see an immunologist or an allergist rather than at a party and a consultation. See a dietitian so you've got a better understanding of these things. And, there is the non-celiac gluten intolerance. I think I'll have to look up the exact name for that. somewhere on my sheet that I can't see. Oh, yes, non-celiac gluten sensitivity.

0: where people don't have celiacs, which in our next consult, I was going to say, in our next radio talk.
1: Yeah, our next visit to the salon.
0: Yeah. We'll be talking about celiacs and something called pernicious anemia. But if you don't actually have an autoimmune or immune-related reactivity to this, but, you know, gluten isn't your friend, go and get your fiber and your good nutrition. See a dietitian if you're not sure, and avoid it.
1: Look, some of these things are bad enough without giving it a silly name like celiacs or Asperger's or what was it? Or irritable bowel syndrome. It's like, couldn't you come up with a bit better name?
0: I kind of like irritable bowel syndrome because it just says what it is. It's like coming to Australia where it's not, you know, Persicins or whatever snake. It's a red belly black.
1: Yeah, yeah.
0: It's a brown snake.
1: Yeah,
0: you know?
1: Yeah.
0: You know what it is.
1: Yeah.
0: It's a white-lipped frog.
1: There you go.
0: Where, you know, a lot of stuff in medicine is named after some guy's last name.
1: Of course, you'd be familiar with the blue-ass fly as well.
0: There you go. Blue-ass fly, yep. Or the blue-banded bee.
1: Yeah, the blue-banded bee.
0: The first time I saw one of those, yeah. I couldn't believe it. I was like, I shot out, I could see it through the glass. It was what they like to, if they can find a little gap in the mortar and the bricks,
1: They
0: like to create a little home in there.
1: And you can watch them for hours.
0: Oh, my God.
1: Just standing in your backyard, like people just going, what is that idiot doing?
0: Well, there I went and got my camera and I started taking all these photos. Yeah. And then I looked it up and I'm like, wow, some of the native bees are really beautiful.
1: Yeah. And we've just got so many of them.
0: We do.
1: See?
0: Yeah.
1: Bee chat. That's what we should have done for the whole segment this morning.
0: Here we are, Anthony and Dr. Cheryl talking bees.
1: Honey. Imagine having an allergic reaction to honey. Is that a thing?
0: I will look it up for you.
1: Yeah, there you go.
0: You potentially have an allergy to most. Yes, I mean, you. As an allergy to a bee sting.
1: Yeah.
0: That's the whole point of stinging you.
1: Yeah.
0: So if you get local where it stung you, swelling, inflammation, redness, and pain, that was the point. And the poor bee got the worst out of it because they eviscerated their guts out to lose the stinger and died, the poor little bee.
1: Yeah.
0: They didn't do it out of malice. They did it to protect their people.
1: That's right.
0: Yes. So once you've had an exposure to a molecule or a protein of some sort, then the next time, that's when your immune system gets introduced to it and decides whether, you know, will give you a little bit of local swelling and pain, and that's your allergy to a bee sting, or whether it gets hysterical and it's anaphylaxis and your whole body swells and you have trouble breathing and can potentially die.
1: Yeah.
0: So if you're getting that last one where you're swelling up and you have trouble breathing, that's 000. And here's the other thing that I keep to, if you know you have an allergy that's a systemic anaphylactic allergy to bee stings, and you have an EpiPen's there to get you to the hospital. It's not instead of going to the hospital. Please know that if you start to have a reaction and you need to give yourself an EpiPen, someone's calling 000.
1: Yeah.
0: It's not just have the EpiPen and let's see if your throat stops closing.
1: See, that's the good thing of hanging out with the doctor because, you know, within all the silliness, there's actually some quite serious information to be learned.
0: Please call 000 if you're having anaphylactic reaction because that's not a full dose of adrenaline. That's enough that we can safely give out in the field to hopefully get you to the hospital on time to get the full dose of adrenaline and someone there to breathe for you and intubate if needed and all those things. So.
1: All right.
0: Yes, it's not standalone.
1: I'm just adding EpiPens to the list of potential full segments because I think there's something in there.
0: Got it.
1: All right.
0: All right.
1: And I'll also add
0: honey allergies.
1: You
0: know, and another thing that's come up, I saw a good little thing on TV about time peptides. And interesting, this has come up a couple of times in my consults. We should talk about peptides.
1: All right. Not today, because we've talked about pretty much everything but what we were going to talk about in the classic us.
0: We were just following our gut, Anthony.
1: Yeah, that's it. Hey, I see what you did there.
0: I know.
1: Was there anything else really important we needed to touch on?
0: Everybody just have a healthy, happy day.
1: Yeah, all right. Some great advice there. Living Well, Dr. Cheryl, back next Friday. Yeah, it's 12 to 9, 5RM.
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0: That'll be Shazza, the Shoop Shoop song, 5RM across the Riverland O'Malley. Nearly 9 o'clock, I'm out of here. You have a bloody ripping day, Riverland O'Malley. I'll catch you on Monday for breakfast for Pathways Financial Planning. 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
6: 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More South Australian students are pursuing a skilled career pathway, completing training in areas where workers are in high demand. The Riverland has had a strong history of vocational education, with the region's annual vocational awards highlighting the success of local students, apprentices and trainees. The local TAFE SA campus in Berry has seen a number of fee-free course options in recent times, with early childhood education and care and individual support seeing strong uptake. Education Minister Lucy Hood says the growing number of students undertaking vocational training is helping to build the workforce needed to deliver major projects across the state.
7: In 2025, we saw the number of students in government-funded VET courses, which includes fee-free TAFE, over 72,900.
6: Turning to sport, Riverland Netball fires up tonight with there just four rounds left to play. A1 and A2 competition takes place tonight as Barmra take on Loxton North, with the sides currently third and fourth on the ladder respectively. at Loxton, the top of the table Loxton side, host Berry, have shown they can match it with the top side this year. While at Wakery in the A2s, the Wakery side takes on Renmark. Now you're up to date. I'm Lockie Winnell.
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9: Morning, I'm Harrison Preeve. The Aussies have collected four more gold on day seven of the Commonwealth Games in Glasgow. Rose Davis has backed up from her win in the 10,000 metres earlier this week, taking up the 5,000 metres this morning ahead of compatriot Jess Hull.
10: Yeah, I just can't believe I crossed the line in first. I'm so happy.
9: They're on seven. Australia's three other gold medals came in the cycling. Federal Labor MP Luke Gosling says he'll fight assault charges brought against him. The 54-year-old accused of attacking Northern Territory Administrator David Connolly at a community event. Victorian authorities ramping up their surveillance of wild animal populations following the state's first confirmed case of the H5N1 bird flu. And FIFA's proposal to create a company featuring private investors to run the World Cup and major events has been overwhelmingly rejected by Europe. 55 UEFA member associations gathering virtually for a crisis meeting before issuing their response.
1: Go posh with high tea, bubbles on arrival, house-made scones, ribbon sandwiches and chocolate profiteroles. Sundays at the Berry Hotel.
8: 5RM Sport.
9: Starting with AFL, where Collingwood's six-game winning streak is over, going down to Geelong 97-72 at the MCG. The Cats jumped to fifth on the table. And in NRL, Cowboys coach Todd Payton has apologised to fans following last night's 82-12 drubbing at the hands of the Roosters. North Queensland skipper Reuben Connor summing it up.
11: Oh, embarrassing. It's the most embarrassing game we've ever been a part of, I reckon. We didn't turn up.
12: Start the timer.
13: Wow, that's a new record. How did you get organised so quickly?
12: I went to the Berry News Agency, like I do every year. 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
12: Start the timer again. I think I can do it faster.
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0: Cloudy with light winds across the Riverland and Mallee today. Tomorrow, partly cloudy, light winds 16 and 18 sunny for Sunday with some morning frost. Today, a top of 14.
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